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4: I'm Christine Lisi on ESPN. It's game one of a Wednesday night Major League Baseball doubleheader from the Bronx. Mariners got the start they needed as they try to stay in the hunt in the AL wildcard race. Dominic Canzone hit his team's third home run of the night. M's lead the Yankees 4-1 bottom third. Red Sox seeking to snap a four-game losing streak trail the Blue Jays 1-0 top of the fourth. Toronto's Ernie Clement with an RBI single. The NL East leading Braves with a 1-0 lead on the Mets bottom four thanks to a Lane Thomas solo home run. Tigers up 3-2 on the Guardians bottom four on a Gleyber Torres solo home run. Two RBI for Xavier Edwards. Marlins leading the Pirates 5-1 top of the fourth. Jackson Kent, one of the Nationals' top prospects, is given up a run, three hits. He struck out six and walked five. Washington and the Cubs tied at one top of the fifth inning. Gary Sanchez, go-ahead RBI double top of the 11th. MLB leading Brewers with a 3-2 lead on the Padres bottom 11 from San Diego. It's been a while since an East Coast team had a trip out west like the Rays. They defeated the A's 8-4. They joined the 1977 Red Sox as the only East Coast teams to go 9-0 out west. American League leading Tampa Bay, 13th team in the last 126 years to go 9-0 on any trip. AL West leading Astros got by the Giants 2-1. The Rockies, despite walking 10 batters, topped the Diamondbacks 6-4. Arizona stranded 15 base runners. In a matchup of teams chasing an NL wildcard spot, Cardinals routed the Phillies 7-1. Twins rallied to beat the Orioles 7-5. Minnesota's three back of the White Sox in the AL Central and a game back of the Rangers for the final AL wildcard.
5: Hey, it's your resident Super Bowl champ, Chris Canty. Coming up Thursday, we've been waiting for Jordan Love to live up to all the hype. So will he finally put it all together this season? It's on Sportsmanlike, 6 a.m. Eastern, right here on ESPN Radio, ESPN2, and ESPNU.

0: to get that knock on the door as a kicker, that's for sure.
1: Vinny, by the way, man, one thing that a lot of people don't know about you, you will spend time till 1 o'clock in the morning going over field goal block, protect, punt block, punt protect with a young, aspiring special teams coach, you know, until 1 in the morning sipping whiskey, right? You're one of one, dude. You're one of one. Now, that story I'm talking about right there, folks, is my baby brother, Devin. He loves you.
0: He's a good man. I just love football. I love helping people out. We've had young guys. We had a rugby player that came over from South Africa that knew nothing about football, and I literally mentored him to try to help him understand the game of football. And, you know, maybe I can't play the same way that they do, but at least I understood it and could teach it a little bit. And anybody that wanted help, even the young kicker that's trying to come in and take my job, definitely helping them to try to get, to further on their career. I just feel like that's the right thing to do. I really love giving back.
1: You're the best. Vinny, and congratulations. Awarded, all of it. You did it, man. Congratulations, and thank you so much for your time and the stories. Just absolutely amazing. Uh-oh. Thank you, bud.
0: Appreciate you. Thank you for having me on.
1: Oh, Vinny, it's our pleasure, man. With Matt Fantana, I'm Ian Fitzsimmons. He's in for Amber Wilson. Dude, we could talk to him for an hour.
2: Oh, it's great.
1: I mean, stop. Yeah, we're running along. Sorry, man. We could talk. He's a Hall of Famer. We could talk to him for hours. Right?
2: Kicking the snow. Like, again, the most famous, I'm going to say it, the most famous kick in football history. And he's just like, hey, man, want it on my shoulders. And then for a Hall of Fame speech to go to the Pro Football Hall of Fame, he's like, I had to hit up a little ChatGPT. I had to do the same thing. I put it in a ChatGPT, and they're like, did you go to school? Did you study the English language? That's me. That's not Adam and Tara. That's me. If I had to do that. But yeah, that was my favorite thing. Like, yeah,
1: unbelievable.
2: I'm going to throw it in there.
1: Hey.
2: Throw it in there. Make sure
1: Come
2: it's
1: on,
2: all
1: dog.
2: Good. Yeah, it was so great. No, he is the best and a Hall of Famer, Adam Vinatieri. Well, coming up, Mike McDonald. He's already in mid-season form. It's Amber and Ian here on ESPN Radio, the ESPN app, SiriusXM, Channel 80.
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1: This is Papa Baker. I've been biting my tongue the last few weeks because your boy Wally is running his mouth a little bit.
2: I'm so tired of your Baker boys, Wade.
3: The Baker boys are Beaver Dam, Wally. When they knock off the Scumbag Army, you're going to get your head and mustache shaved live in the ring.
2: No, they're going down. B.O.W. and Tom Heisman are going to dust the Baker boys, and you're going to be looking like Mr. Clean. 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
1: The hometown boys, they ain't going to be so lucky. It's going to be me and Tom surgically dismantling and doing what we do best, and that's bringing the pain.
0: It's the Baker boys managed by Wade Bates, the Scumbag Army with Wally Lukashinsky. The losing team sees their manager get their head and facial hair shaved in the ring. 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

0: in practice, and how they figured out film session. Both of you hold sledgehammers right out until one of you drops, and whoever drops loses. I've never seen something like that on Hard Knocks or in an NFL locker room. It's awesome. It's been phenomenal.
1: And I do love it because it's like exposure for Mike McDonald, who I think needs a little bit. I think a little unknown even as a Super Bowl winning head coach right now. So I think it's good for the league, good for Seattle. Coming up is Deshaun Watson in line to be QB1. 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
7: This is Eric Woodyard covering the Detroit Lions. And entering the 2026 season, people are wondering if the Lions' Super Bowl window has closed. From 2023 to 2025, the Lions entered the season as legitimate Super Bowl contenders. However, they fell way short of expectations in 2025 and were faced with a lot of decisions to make this offseason. For starters, Detroit hired Drew Petsy as the new offensive coordinator and retooled the offensive line after releasing veteran linemen Taylor Decker and Graham Glasgow. Still, Detroit's offense has the potential to be one of the most explosive units in the league, with quarterback Jared Goff, running back Jahmyr Gibbs, and wide receivers Amon-Ra St. Brown and Jameson Williams all returning. But keeping marquee players healthy could be critical to the squad remaining in contention.
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8: You're ready to crown the Detroit Lions in 2024. They go 15-2. Now, they did lose in the first round of the playoffs, but everybody looked at that firepower. They said, how will anybody ever beat the Detroit Lions? Well, last year didn't quite go their way. 9-8, miss in the playoffs. Can they get back this year? It's 2 days right here on Amber and Ian. Matt Fontana, Ian Fitzsimmons with you here tonight on ESPN Radio, ESPN app, and Sirius XM Channel 80, presented by Progressive Insurance. I mean, Ian, that's when I look at the Lions just 2 years ago, they were everybody's favorite team. You know, the stars, the offense, everybody.
9: 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Having head coach

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1: Here's a look at your weatherology forecast. Partly cloudy skies with fog and spots tonight with a low of 65. Winds out of the northeast around 5 miles per hour. Chance for showers tomorrow, 79. Overcast skies with fog early. Mainly cloudy skies with fog tomorrow night. Slight chance of rain showers, 62. I'm meteorologist Jennifer Wojcicki on 1430 ESPN Beaver Dam. Currently, it's 76 degrees.
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0: I think he's the next. Mac Jones is my next one. Is the Sam Darnold type, the Baker Mayfield reclamation project, right? That's Mac Jones. The next one, J.J. McCarthy. Watch out.
1: The era of the reclamation project quarterbacks. That's how it goes. All right, coming up, if you saw Tom Cruise on the street, would you recognize?
0: This is from Matt Myron.
1: We're stealing this from Matt Myron today. If you saw Tom Cruise walking down the street to go pick up a coffee at your favorite coffee spot, would you actually know that that's Tom Cruise? Amber Dean, ESPN Radio.
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1: The Lakers once again have been sold. Josh Kushner and Bob Iger reportedly set to buy the Lakers for more than $12 billion.

0: stakeholder for the rest of his career, the rest of his life. You know, this is a legacy type of entity. This isn't a building that you just flip like a house, right?
1: Very interesting, too. Remember, the Buss family was still going to be involved with Walter and the ownership group there. I don't know exactly how all of that transpires now with a different ownership group. If the Buss family is out altogether, I'm sure obviously many of those details in the process of coming out as all of this gets finalized, but fascinating. And yes, just to, again, I said it, you heard it there during the quote from McMenamin as well. For the Lakers, again, a marquee NBA franchise, one of the winningest franchises in basketball history to just be flipped like a house a year later. It's very strange, very unusual, very uncommon, and there'll be much more to unpack. So one QB from the 2024 NFL draft just lost his job. Another still waiting to win one. That's next. This is Game Night, ESPN Radio.
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8: Here's a look at your weatherology forecast. Partly cloudy skies with fog and spots tonight with a low of 65. Winds out of the northeast around 5 miles per hour. Chance for showers tomorrow, 79. Overcast skies with fog early. Mainly cloudy skies with fog tomorrow night. Slight chance of rain showers, 62. I'm meteorologist Jennifer Wojcicki on 1430 ESPN Beaver Dam. Right now, 72.
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for Dodge County's biggest event of the summer, the Dodge County Fair, happening August 19th through the 23rd. 5 days of nonstop action with the Badger State Truck and Tractor Pulls, demo derby excitement, and grandstand music from Phil Vassar, Vincent Mason,

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7: 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Russell Westbrook, the future Hall of Famer, retired after 18 NBA seasons with 7 teams, a 9-time All-Star, 2017 Most Valuable Player, decided to walk away at 37 years old, despite offers reportedly from the Kings or Wizards to return to basketball for a 19th season. The Lakers, who of course Westbrook played for as well, being sold again. Josh Kushner and Bob Iger will buy the team for a record $12.5 billion. Mark Walter had bought the team for $10 billion just last year. Over on the gridiron, the Browns will start quarterback Deshaun Watson for their preseason opener against the Bears on Saturday. Shedeur Sanders, part of that QB competition, will open the second game against the Bills. Tua Tagovailoa is in a quarterback competition as well with Michael Penix Jr. Tua will start the first preseason game Friday against the Broncos. Baseball, a couple of games going on. Bottom three in L.A. The Angels down 2-0 against the Rangers. Corey Seager, a home run for Texas. The Royals have taken a 2-1 lead on the Dodgers, going to the bottom of the third. Mookie Betts, a home run for Los Angeles. Yankees handed the Mariners a 6th straight loss, 10-5 in the Bronx. Rays, 9 straight wins after an 8-4 victory in Sacramento against the Athletics. The Red Sox now 5 straight defeats since their 9-game winning streak, a 6-4 loss in Toronto. Blue Jays with that sweep. WNBA. Nearing the half, the Valkyries in Golden State up 40-39 against the Sky. At the break, the Lynx all over the fire in Portland, 57-33. The Wings outlasted the tempo 94-88. More on the way.
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0: isn't the problem, maybe other than the offensive line, but you got so many skilled guys there anyway that the offensive line may not be as much a problem as, of course, throughout the course of the season, you can fix that. But defensively is where the Lions are going to have to be better. So Max Crosby, to me, makes all the sense of the world if somehow you can get that deal done.
1: Fascinating team to watch. One I am very excited to see. I don't think Dan Campbell's going anywhere unless maybe the Lions, you know, fail to make the playoffs and it's a turbulent season. But I'm not expecting that. I think that's a team that could go out, win the division, certainly is a playoff team in my mind. But there are coaches on the hot seat, and we're going to examine some of them. Which NFL head coaches, even here in the preseason, should be worried about their employment on the new year? This is Game Night, ESPN Radio, ESPN app, and SiriusXM Channel 80.
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8: Here's a look at your weatherology forecast. Partly cloudy skies with fog and spots tonight with a low of 65. Winds out of the northeast around 5 miles per hour. Chance for showers tomorrow, 79. Overcast skies with fog early. Mainly cloudy skies with fog tomorrow night. Slight chance of rain showers, 62. I'm meteorologist Jennifer Wojcicki on 1430 ESPN Beaver Dam. Right now, it's 70 degrees.
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0: now that there's been a level of plateau up to this point. Now that things will slow down from an installation point, I think we're going to see him continue to go on the upswing.
1: I'm bullish. I told you earlier, I'm bullish on Chicago for a couple of different reasons. Number one, I believe that Caleb Williams can be special. He made a couple of really special plays last year, both against the Packers, and one in the playoffs in particular. He had three men around him. He was still able to chuck it down to DJ Moore. Now, he doesn't have DJ Moore coming back, but I think Ben Johnson in his second year is going to be more acclimated as the head coach, as the play caller. I think they're going to put up astronomical numbers. If Ben Johnson says that's what he wants to do, I believe that that is something they can do. And I believe that this is a team that can make a deep run in the postseason.
2: If you're wondering, my friend, the 2013 Denver Broncos hold the NFL single-season record for scoring, averaging 37.9 points per game. That's what Ben Johnson's Bears trying to break this year. Meanwhile, Deshaun Watson, we've talked plenty about him, trying to finally have a healthy year with the Cleveland Browns. We don't know if he's QB1, but he is getting first-team reps right now.
3: And it's very helpful. I think it's very helpful when you get to, you know, speak with the or play with the same guys, practice with the same guys, so you kind of build that trust and you build that, okay, this guy is coming out this way. Everyone is different. Everyone has different tendencies. Everyone has different ways of running routes and how explosive they are, you know, catch radius, you know, everything about that. So, it's obviously it's hard to go on back and forth and different guys, but, you know, you just try to, you know, learn as much as possible and try to trust it as much as possible until that opportunity comes.
1: Those first team reps for Deshaun Watson will turn into him being the starting quarterback. To the point you mentioned earlier, he's got some weapons and Jerry Jeudy's got a couple of rookie receivers and Denzel Boston and Casey Concepcion, who by all accounts are playing well. I think it's still going to be a tough season in Cleveland. To the point, if we can see Deshaun Watson be any semblance of what we saw in Houston, then that could bode well, you know, maybe down the line for the Browns.
2: Coming up, hear me out. Space Jam scenario. Yeah, Space Jam. Michael Jordan, not the LeBron James one. Michael Jordan, Space Jam situation. You need a triple-double to reverse the Monstars back to normal. You taking Russell Westbrook, Nikola Jokic, Oscar Robertson. We'll discuss next. It's Game Night, ESPN Radio, the ESPN app, and SiriusXM Channel 80.
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4: I'm Adam Kaufman with your SportsCenter update. Russell Westbrook, he'll be a Hall of Famer in Springfield, Mass. Eventually, he is retired after 18 NBA seasons across seven teams. Though ESPN Shams Charania has said Westbrook did have offers to return to the Kings or Wizards for a 19th season, but decided at 37 to step away after nine All-Star appearances. The Lakers being sold again. Josh Kushner, Bob Iger plan to buy the team for a record $12.5 billion. Mark Walter bought the Lakers for $10 billion. Only last year. Over on the gridiron, the Browns will start quarterback Deshaun Watson for their preseason opener against the Bears on Saturday. Shedeur Sanders gets game two against the Bills. Tua Tagovailoa fighting for the QB1 job with the Atlanta Falcons, his new team after a career with Miami. He will start the preseason opener against the Broncos. We'll get plenty of quarterback thoughts with a Hall of Famer, Warren Moon, when he joins us next. Over on the diamond, Angels have just evened the Rangers at two apiece, bottom six in Los Angeles, whereas also in L.A., the Dodgers doubling up the Royals 4-2 and have men on second and third, bottom six, with two outs. The Yankees hand to the Mariners another loss. That is six in a row with a 10-5 victory in the Bronx. Trent Grisham with a pair of home runs. He drove in four. The Red Sox, five straight losses, 6-4 in Toronto. The Blue Jays with the three-game sweep. WNBA, Sky down big in Golden State against the Valkyries, 76-61, about 7 minutes to go in that one. Couple of finals, the Wings over the Tempo, 94-88, and the Lynx got by the Fire, 85-81. For more news and analysis, head over to ESPN.com and the ESPN app. More game night next.
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2: Here's a look at your weatherology forecast. Partly cloudy skies with fog and spots tonight with a low of 65. Winds out of the northeast around 5 miles per hour. Chance for showers tomorrow, 79. Overcast skies with fog early. Mainly cloudy skies with fog tomorrow night. Slight chance of rain showers, 62. I'm meteorologist Jennifer Wojcicki on 1430 ESPN Beaver Dam. Right now, it's 69 degrees.
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0: not only should he have his jersey retired in Oklahoma City, but he should have a statue out there as well. Because after SGA, Russ, in my eyes, is the second greatest Thunder of all time.
1: Westbrook was selected number 4 in the 2008 NBA draft by the Supersonics. Never played a game, though, in Seattle. The franchise moved to Oklahoma City that summer. Westbrook became a cornerstone for that contender. Spent the bulk of his career, 11 seasons with the Thunder. Teamed up with Kevin Durant, James Harden. Led OKC to a Western Conference title in 2012. Lost to the Heat in the NBA Finals. Getting upset over number 5. That's next. 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
3: Here's a look at your weatherology forecast. Lows dip down to about 65, fog in spots overnight, under partly cloudy skies, winds out of the east, around 5 miles per hour. High of 79, with fog early Thursday, chance for showers. Slight chance of rain showers, Thursday night, lows level off around 62, mainly cloudy skies expected with fog. I'm meteorologist Jennifer Wojcicki on 1430 ESPN Beaver Dam. Right now, 70.
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6: 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FTW King of the North champ Garrison Creed defends his title against the Big Brolic Cowboy Tyson Maddox. Rocky King defends the 151 title, while the Ninja Dragons put the Frozen Few Tag Team Championships on the line. The arrogant, handsome Harley T. Morris also returns to Dodge County. And the main event, Beaver Dam's own Baker Boys, with Wade Bates in their corner, face the Scumbag Army with Wally Lukaczynski in their corner. Losers see their manager get their head and facial hair shaved in the ring. Will it be Wade, or will it be Wally? Frozen Tundra Wrestling, Radio Park Rumble 3, Saturday, August 22nd. 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Bell time is 5 p.m.
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1: This is Eric Popovich, head boys golf coach at Beaver Dam High School. 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

0: first thing I thought is that Rodgers said that 20 years ago, the preseason felt like his Super Bowl, but as he said now, it's not real football, and he could kind of really care less if he plays or not. But it is interesting because he told Mike Silver of The Athletic just a week ago that Mike McCarthy told him that he would be playing 30 to 40 snaps in the preseason. Then we asked Mike McCarthy who would play, and McCarthy insisted that Rodgers was begging to play. But then you ask Rodgers, and he sounds pretty meh, doesn't really want to get out there, but he will if he's asked.
1: So does Rodgers, as a veteran quarterback, need the work? ESPN analyst Louis Riddick.
2: 22 years in, the benefits of Aaron Rodgers, or for Aaron Rodgers, playing one to two series is slim and not. I mean, it's ridiculous, really, to even have the conversation about what benefit does it have for Aaron. It really doesn't have any. Do you need to see how he reacts to being under the bright lights and whether or not he gets nervous? No. Do you really think that Aaron needs to see what basic cover three and cover two and a basic over front looks like? No. So really all you're doing is you're putting him at risk for someone trying to make a football team who the preseason really does mean something to, and who it is their Super Bowl for, rolling into your quarterback's knee, and then you're trotting out there Drew Aller or Will Howard, and you don't want to do that. You just don't want to do that at this point in time. So for Aaron, it wouldn't even be a discussion for me. It wouldn't even be a discussion. Just put your hat on. We'll see you on Monday in team meeting.
1: And the preseason opener for the Steelers is Thursday night against the Packers. Are we resetting the current era again? That's next. Sports Center All Night continues. It's ESPN Radio.
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1: It took 11 innings in San Diego, but the Padres outlast the team with baseball's best record again. 97-3, the Fan.
2: Now the pitch. Luis swings, lines it into right field, a base hit. Lara charging, has the great arm. Here's the throw to the plate. Sanchez is tag. He's safe. Padres walk it off. Sanchez had to put the tag down on a throw that was slightly high. And Song got underneath the tag as Luis Camposado wins it. And in 11, the Padres complete the sweep 4-3.
1: And with that win, the Padres taking a one-game lead over the Diamondbacks in the wild card standings.
2: 1-1 pitch, and he drives this out to deep right center field. Carroll's just going to watch it fly. Splash down.
1: 850 KOA as the Rockies get a win over the Diamondbacks, 6-4. Arizona left 15 runners on base. They're a game behind the Padres now in both the division and the standings. Big money changing hands in the NBA. That's next. SportsCenter All Night continues. It's ESPN Radio.
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4: Swung on, hit, right field, down the line, twisting towards the pole, and it is gone! Randy Arozarena hooks it around the right field foul pole.
3: Now that's a lot of dough.
5: At some point, they looked around and said, why are we bidding on an expansion team? Before we do this, let's call and see if the Lakers are available. So they called Mark Walter, I'm told this was on Sunday, and said, are the Lakers available? 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
3: An NBA legend calls it a career.
6: Russell Westbrook is as real as it gets in this league. Think about the 2020 game where he shouted out Nipsey Hussle. That is Russell Westbrook in a nutshell. One of the realest dudes the league has ever seen.
3: More clarity on quarterback questions. Or is there?
7: One's going to start this week, and one's going to start next week, right? And we're going to play about a, somewhat like to see a quarterback play a half and get a 2 minute. We're going to do everything we can to try and get a 2 minute, right? Simulate that for the half, and we're going to try to do the exact same thing the next week.
3: Plus, the league-leading Lynx take on the fire.
8: Inside dish off the bounce to Collier with her left hand fading away. 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But she's a Collier. Very hard matchup.
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9: Passing the torch, SportsCenter All Night, ESPN Radio, the ESPN app, Sirius XM, Channel 80. They've been consistent for the most part this summer. They've had the tag of baseball's best record. The Brewers running into some speed bumps of late Wednesday in San Diego. They and the Padres actually went 11.
10: Now the pitch. Luis swings, lines it into right field, a base hit. Lara charging, has the great arm. Here's the throw to the plate. Sanchez is tagged. He's safe. Padres walk it off. Sanchez had to put the tag down on a throw that was slightly high. And Song got underneath the tag as Luis Camposano wins it. And in 11, the Padres complete the sweep 4-3.
9: Their ninth walk-off win of the season, second most in baseball. 97-3, the Fan. Padres' fifth consecutive win, their first series sweep at home since sweeping the Braves 3 weeks ago. Brewers, meanwhile, third time they've been swept in a series. This season, they had entered the day Wednesday 6-0 in extra inning road games this season, but they wind up losing in San Diego in 11. Meanwhile, Tampa Bay facing the Athletics.
11: 1-1. Swung on and hit high in the air and deep to right center field. Butler back, turning, looking, gone! Liam Hicks is a triple shy of the cycle. A three-run homer comes with two out in the fourth. The Rays extend their lead to 7-2. The pitch. Swung on and line toward left. Overs to Luca. He's under it. Backhands it. That's your ball game. And the Rays finish off a clean sweep of the A's, the Mariners, and the Rockies. Their first ever 9-0 road trip as they win 8-4 here in West Sacramento.
9: Nine straight wins, all on the road. Tied for the longest win streak this season, finishing 9-0 or better on a road trip for the first time in franchise history. With that road trip, they go to 74-46. They are now percentage points ahead of the Brewers, who are 74

0: not only should he have his jersey retired in Oklahoma City, but he should have a statue out there as well. Because after SGA, Russ, in my eyes, is the second greatest Thunder of all time.
1: Westbrook was selected number 4 in the 2008 NBA draft by the Supersonics. Never played a game, though, in Seattle. The franchise moved to Oklahoma City that summer. Westbrook became a cornerstone for that contender. Spent the bulk of his career, 11 seasons with the Thunder. Teamed up with Kevin Durant, James Harden. Led OKC to a Western Conference title in 2012. Lost to the Heat in the NBA Finals. Getting upset over number 5. That's next. SportsCenter All Night continues at ESPN Radio.
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2: 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Wings and tempo. Paige Beckers shut out in the first half, but
3: Wimbawala over to Beckers. Beckers rises and hits, because that is what Paige Beckers does.
2: On USA Network, Paige Beckers, 22 points, all 22 in the second half. She'd been 0-for-7 from the floor in the first half, 22 points in the second half. Wings go on to a 94-88 win over the tempo to snap a three-game losing streak. They are 14-1 against teams below 500 this season. It's the fastest they've gotten to 20 wins in a season since 2008. Minnesota Lynx led by 29 in the third quarter. The Fire cutting the lead to 1 inside 2 minutes to go.
3: The buzzer, Engstler hits it, and that will change the final score, but not the result. Minnesota gets a bit of a scare in the fourth quarter, 85-81. The Portland Fire competing hard to the very last second, but this Minnesota Lynx team is pretty special.
2: WNBA league pass as the Lynx hang on for the four-point win, 85-81. Improving to 14-2 on the road this season. First team in WNBA history to win 14 of their first 16 road games. Valkyries pulling away from the sky.
4: Tyler Charles, offensive rebound. After the reset, Hayes has 7 to work with on the shot clock. Sizing up Williams. Attacking. Acrobatic finish and foul. Valhalla is coming alive, but Hayes is slow to get up.
2: Tiffany Hayes finishes with 22 points, 8 of 11 off the bench, most off the bench since 2013, since she was with the Dream. Valkyries get the 20-point win over the Sky, 91-71. They've won 5 straight, longest active win streak in the WNBA. SportsCenter All Night, ESPN Radio. Washington Commanders quarterback Jaden Daniels, not thrilled with his former school, and he's informed LSU they can no longer use his name, image, or likeness. The crux of the issue, Daniels' camp says the Tigers have given number 5 to sophomore quarterback DJ Pickett. That number 5 was the jersey that Daniels wore when he won the Heisman in 2023. It's not retired at LSU, but it is the first time a player has worn number 5 since Daniels left for the NFL. Jersey number 10 in Indiana, that's quarterback Josh Hoover, who takes over for Fernando Mendoza for the reigning champs. The bar obviously set high at Indiana. What do they need from Hoover this season? ESPN analyst Dusty Dvorak.
5: You can't turn the football over, make mistakes, and play for Kurt Sinan. It just won't happen. Here's the great news for Josh.

0: forecast. Mainly cloudy skies, fog and spots overnight with a low of 63. Winds out of the southeast around 5 miles per hour. Cloudy skies expected with fog and spots early Thursday, slight chance of rain showers. Daytime highs approaching 78. Partly cloudy skies with fog and spots. Thursday night, lows dip down to about 61. I'm meteorologist Jennifer Wojcicki on 1430 ESPN Beaver Dam. Right now, 69.
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8: 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Big price tag on the LA Lakers being sold once again. They were sold 14 months ago for $10 billion. They're being sold again this month for $12.5 billion. Luka Doncic getting yet another owner. ESPN's Ramona Shelburne, Dave McMenamin, David Dennis Jr.
9: We're starting the Luka era. I mean, the Luka era has been moving very slowly, partly because of the LeBron James thing. New ownership again. This guy is supposed to be your flagship player that you are building a Lakers franchise around. What we know about the Lakers, you get a guy like Luka to come into, you win a championship. That's what the Lakers do. And it's taken 2 years for them to even get out the gate with this Luka thing.
10: Right.
9: This is a big part of how they're going to move forward.
10: Well, interesting, Dave, you had the story about a sense of urgency of this offseason, and I would assume that urgency continues.
11: And thus far, you know, I've checked in with a few sources who said that last year, when the Will Walter Group was in charge, they were still interacting with the Lakers the same way they were under the bus regime.
9: Mm-hmm.
11: And so we'll see if that continues, and that would include Luka Doncic's representatives. Will they be continue to go through Rob Pelinka and Jeannie, or will they be now establishing these relationships with Kushner and Bob Iger?
12: Look, Luka Doncic was with Mark Cuban, then he sold his team. He gets traded to L.A. in the middle of the night. He's wrapping his head around that. A couple months later, he gets traded in February. They sell the team in May. He's just getting to know Mark Walter, and now he's got a new ball. I mean,
10: it's like speed dating for Luka.
8: Ownership changing hands once again. For Luka Doncic. 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
13: Ran at third, two-run deficit. The pitch is a ground ball that's going to end the game. Clements got it at second. He throws the first ball game over. The Red Sox have lost five straight. Toronto scores five in the eighth. Red Sox battle late.
8: Jordan. It is gut check time tomorrow in Toronto. 6-4 Blue Jays.
14: Red Sox fifth straight loss following a 9-game win streak. WEI with the call as the Blue Jays get past the Red Sox 6-4. Guardians a 6-4 win over the Tigers. Braves double up the Mets 6-3. Braves have won 11 in their last 12 at home. Sports Center All Night, ESPN Radio.
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14: WNBA Wings get a 6-point win over Toronto. Dallas getting 22 from Paige Beckers. All in the second half. USA Network.
16: Bring the line. Over to Beckers. Beckers rises and hits, because that is what Paige Beckers does.
7: Number 4.
14: Baseball, Cubs double up the Nationals 12-6. Seven of the runs off the bat of one guy. 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
17: Bregman swings and it's a high fly ball deep left center field. This is going to be number 3. It's gone. Into the Cubs bullpen in left center. What a night for Alex Bregman. 3 home runs. This one a 2-run job. And the Cubs now up 12-5 here in the 8th.
7: Number 3.
14: Cardinals beat the Phillies to move back over 500. Getting some defense along the way. Cardinals Radio Network.
18: The 2-2 pitch. Here it comes. It's hit towards right center field. Long way to run for Jordan Walker. And he dives. And he made the catch. What a play by Jordan Walker in right center field. That was going to go to the wall. At least a double. And Walker timed it perfectly. He laid out with his big frame and brought it in. What a play by Jay Walker.
7: Number 2.
14: Dodgers were

0: trailing early at home to the Royals until their leadoff hitter stepped back up in the third. AM 570 LA Sports.
1: He swings, hits a high drive, left field, way back and gone. Goodbye, Shohei Ohtani with an opposite field blast, and the Dodgers lead it 3-2. 27th home run for Shohei Ohtani. And he is the show that never ends.
2: Number one.
0: It took 11 innings in San Diego, but the Padres outlast the team with baseball's best record again. 97-3, the fan.
3: Now the pitch. Luis swings, lines it into right field, a base hit. Lara charging, has the great arm. Here's the throw to the plate. Sanchez is tagged. He's safe. Padres walk it off. Sanchez had to put the tag down on a throw that was slightly high. And Song got underneath the tag as Luis Camposano wins it. And in 11, the Padres complete the sweep 4-3.
0: And with that win, the Padres taking a one-game lead over the Diamondbacks in the wild card standings.
3: 1-1 pitch, and he drives this out to deep right center field. Carroll's just going to watch it fly. Splash down.
0: 850 KOA as the Rockies get a win over the Diamondbacks 6-4. Arizona left 15 runners on base. They're a game behind the Padres now in both the division and the standings. Big money changing hands in the NBA. That's next. SportsCenter All Night continues. It's ESPN Radio.
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4: Swung on, hit, right field, down the line, twisting towards the pole, and it is gone! Randy Arozarena hooks it around the right field foul pole.
3: Now that's a lot of dough.
5: At some point, they looked around and said, why are we bidding on an expansion team? Before we do this, let's call and see if the Lakers are available. So they called Mark Walter, I'm told this was on Sunday, and said, are the Lakers available? 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
3: An NBA legend calls it a career.
6: Russell Westbrook is as real as it gets in this league. Think about the 2020 game where he shouted out Nipsey Hussle. That is Russell Westbrook in a nutshell. One of the realest dudes the league has ever seen.
3: More clarity on quarterback questions. Or is there?
7: One's going to start this week, and one's going to start next week, right? We're going to play about I'd like to see a quarterback play a half and get a two-minute. We're going to do everything we can to try and get a two-minute, right? Simulate that for the half, and we're going to try to do the exact same thing the next week.
3: Plus, the league-leading Lynx take on the Fire.
8: Inside dish off the bounce to Calder with her left hand fading away. 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But she's a Collier, very hard matchup.
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9: Passing the torch, SportsCenter All Night, ESPN Radio, the ESPN app, Sirius XM, Channel 80. They've been consistent for the most part this summer. They've had the tag of baseball's best record. The Brewers running into some speed bumps of late Wednesday in San Diego. They and the Padres actually went 11.
10: Now the pitch. Luis swings, lines it into right field, a base hit. Lara charging, has the great arm. Here's the throw to the plate. Sanchez is tagged. He's safe. Padres walk it off. Sanchez had to put the tag down on a throw that was slightly high. And Song got underneath the tag as Luis Camposano wins it. And in 11, the Padres complete the sweep 4-3.
9: Their ninth walk-off win of the season, second most in baseball. 97-3, the Fan. Padres' fifth consecutive win, their first series sweep at home since sweeping the Braves 3 weeks ago. Brewers, meanwhile, third time they've been swept in a series. This season, they had entered the day Wednesday 6-0 in extra inning road games this season, but they wind up losing in San Diego in 11. Meanwhile, Tampa Bay facing the Athletics.
11: 1-1. Swung on and hit high in the air and deep to right center field. Butler back, turning, looking, gone! Liam Hicks is a triple shy of the cycle. A three-run homer comes with two out in the fourth. The Rays extend their lead to 7-2. The pitch. Swung on and line toward left. Over to Luca. He's under it. Backhands it. That's your ball game. And the Rays finish off a clean sweep of the A's, the Mariners, and the Rockies. Their first ever 9-0 road trip as they win 8-4 here in West Sacramento.
9: Nine straight wins, all on the road. Tied for the longest win streak this season, finishing 9-0 or better on a road trip for the first time in franchise history. With that road trip, they go to 74-46. They are now percentage points ahead of the Brewers, who are 74

0: not only should he have his jersey retired in Oklahoma City, but he should have a statue out there as well. Because after SGA, Russ, in my eyes, is the second greatest Thunder of all time.
1: Westbrook was selected number 4 in the 2008 NBA draft by the Supersonics. Never played a game, though.

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6: 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Paige Beckers shut out in the first half, but...
7: Wendell Wallet, over to Beckers. Beckers rises and hits, because that is what Paige Beckers does.
6: It was on USA Network, Paige Beckers, 22 points, all 22 in the second half. She'd been 0-for-7 from the floor in the first half, 22 points in the second half. Wings go on to a 94-88 win over the Tempo to snap a three-game losing streak. They are 14-1 against teams below 500 this season. It's the fastest they've gotten to 20 wins in a season since 2008. Minnesota Lynx led by 29 in the third quarter. The Fire cutting the lead to 1 inside 2 minutes to go.
7: Right at the buzzer, Engstler hits it. And that will change the final score, but not the result. Minnesota gets a bit of a scare in the fourth quarter. 85-81. The Portland Fire competing hard to the very last second. But this Minnesota Lynx team is pretty special.
6: WNBA League pass as the Lynx hang on for the four-point win, 85-81. Improving to 14-2 on the road this season. First team in WNBA history to win 14 of their first 16 road games. Valkyries pulling away from the sky.
8: Kyla Charles, offensive rebound. After the reset, Hayes has 7 to work with on the shot clock. Sizing up Williams. Attacking. Acrobatic finish and foul. Valhalla is coming alive, but Hayes is slow to get up.
6: Tiffany Hayes finishes with 22 points, 8 of 11 off the bench, most off the bench since 2013, since she was with the Dream. Valkyries get the 20-point win over the Sky, 91-71. They've won 5 straight, longest active win streak in the WNBA. SportsCenter All Night, ESPN Radio. Washington Commanders quarterback Jaden Daniels, not thrilled with his former school, and he's informed LSU they can no longer use his name, image, or likeness. The crux of the issue, Daniels' camp says the Tigers have given number 5 to sophomore quarterback DJ Pickett. That number 5 was the jersey that Daniels wore when he won the Heisman in 2023. It's not retired at LSU, but it is the first time a player has worn number 5 since Daniels left for the NFL. Jersey number 10 in Indiana, that's quarterback Josh Hoover, who takes over for Fernando Mendoza for the reigning champs. The bar obviously set high at Indiana. What do they need from Hoover this season? ESPN analyst Dusty Dvorak.
9: You can't turn the football.

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7: 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Big price tag on the LA Lakers being sold once again. They were sold 14 months ago for $10 billion. They're being sold again this month for $12.5 billion. Luka Doncic getting yet another owner. ESPN's Ramona Shelburne. Dave McMenamin, David Dennis Jr.
8: We're starting the Luka era. I mean, the Luka era has been moving very slowly, partly because of the LeBron James thing. New ownership again. This guy is supposed to be your flagship player that you are building a Lakers franchise around. What we know about the Lakers, you get a guy like Luka to come into, you win a championship. That's what the Lakers do. And it's taken 2 years for them to even get out the gate with this Luka thing.
9: Right.
8: This is a big part of how they're going to move forward.
9: Well, interesting. Dave, you had the story about a sense of urgency of this offseason, and I would assume that urgency continues.
10: And thus far, you know, I've checked in with a few sources who said that last year, when the Will Walter Group was in charge, they were still interacting with the Lakers the same way they were under the bus regime.
8: Mm-hmm.
10: And so we'll see if that continues, and that would include Luka Doncic's representatives. Will they be continue to go through Rob Pelinka and Jeannie, or will they be now establishing these relationships with Kushner and Bob Iger?
11: Look, Luka Doncic was with Mark Cuban, then he sold his team. He gets traded to L.A. in the middle of the night. He's wrapping his head around that. A couple months later, he gets traded in February. They sell the team in May. He's just getting to know Mark Walter, and now he's got new ball. I mean,
9: it's like speed dating for Luka.
7: Ownership changing hands once again. For Luka Doncic. SportsCenter all night, ESPN Radio. 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
12: Ran at third, two-run deficit. The pitch is a ground ball that's going to end the game. Clements got it at second. He throws the first ball game over. The Red Sox have lost five straight. Toronto scores five in the eighth. Red Sox battle late, but they come up short, and it is gut check time tomorrow. In Toronto, 6-4 Blue Jays.
7: Red Sox fifth straight loss following a 9-game win streak. WEI with the call. as the Blue Jays get past the Red Sox 6-4. Guardians a 6-4 win over the

0: not only should he have his jersey retired in Oklahoma City, but he should have a statue out there as well. Because after SGA, Russ, in my eyes, is the second greatest Thunder of all time.
1: Westbrook was selected number 4 in the 2008 NBA draft by the Supersonics. Never played a game, though, in Seattle. The franchise moved to Oklahoma City that summer. Westbrook became a cornerstone for that contender. Spent the bulk of his career, 11 seasons with the Thunder. Teamed up with Kevin Durant, James Harden. Led OKC to a Western Conference title in 2012. Lost to the Heat in the NBA Finals. Getting upset over number 5. That's next. SportsCenter All Night continues at ESPN Radio.
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2: 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Wings and tempo. Paige Bueckers shut out in the first half, but
3: Wallet. Over to Bueckers. Bueckers rises and hits, because that is what Paige Bueckers does.
2: On USA Network, Paige Bueckers, 22 points, all 22 in the second half. She'd been 0 for 7 from the floor in the first half, 22 points in the second half. Wings go on to a 94-88 win over the tempo to snap a three-game losing streak. They are 14-1 against teams below 500 this season. It's the fastest they've gotten to 20 wins in a season since 2008. Minnesota Lynx led by 29 in the third quarter, the Fire cutting the lead to 1 inside 2 minutes to go.
3: Right at the buzzer, Engstler hits it. And that will change the final score, but not the result. Minnesota gets a bit of a scare in the fourth quarter. 85-81, the Portland Fire competing hard to the very last second. But this Minnesota Lynx team is pretty special.
2: WNBA League pass as the Lynx hang on for the four-point win, 85-81. Improving to 14-2 on the road this season. First team in WNBA history to win 14 of their first 16 road games. Valkyries pulling away from the sky.
4: Tyler Charles, offensive rebound. After the reset, Hayes has 7 to work with on the shot clock. Sizing up Williams. Attacking. Acrobatic finish and foul. Valhalla is coming alive, but Hayes is slow to get up.
2: Tiffany Hayes finishes with 22 points, 8 of 11 off the bench, most off the bench since 2013, since she was with the Dream. Valkyries get the 20-point win over the Sky, 91-71. They've won 5 straight, longest active win streak in the WNBA. SportsCenter All Night, ESPN Radio. Washington Commanders quarterback Jaden Daniels, not thrilled with his former school, and he's informed LSU they can no longer use his name, image, or likeness. The crux of the issue, Daniels' camp says the Tigers have given number 5 to sophomore quarterback DJ Pickett. That number 5 was the jersey that Daniels wore when he won the Heisman in 2023. It's not retired at LSU, but it is the first time a player has worn number 5 since Daniels left for the NFL. Jersey number 10 in Indiana, that's quarterback Josh Hoover, who takes over for Fernando Mendoza for the reigning champs. The bar obviously set high at Indiana. What do they need from Hoover this season? ESPN analyst Dusty Dvorak.
5: You can't turn the football over, make mistakes, and play for Kurt Sinan. It just won't happen. Here's the great news for Josh Hoover. He's going to have such a good supporting cast around him. He's not going to be asked to do too much. Two excellent wide receivers in Charlie Becker and Nick Marsh. An offensive line and a running game.

0: Kurt Cignetti. This team will be laser-focused. It's the best coach team in all of college football when you think of fundamentals, execution, discipline. That is exactly what this team will be here once again, and I've mentioned it. They bring back a lot of pieces from last year's team, and they have handpicked the perfect pieces to be in place. I expect they're back in the Big Ten Championship. I expect them to be back in the college football playoff. Will they run the gamut and win a second straight national title? Time will tell. But this team will be in place to make another run late into the season.
1: Hard to run the table once again, especially with the bigger target on your back. 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Back to baseball. Astros and Giants in a tight one.
2: Here's a 2-1 to Trammell. And Taylor hits it well and hits it deep to right. Lee is back onto the warning track at the wall, and it is off the wall. Trammell tearing around second. He's on his way to third with a stand-up triple.
1: He would score on a sacrifice fly. One of two for the Astros. You get two runs on sac flies, and it's good enough for a 2-1 win over the Giants. Yordan Alvarez, 1-for-3 with a walk, improves his batting average to a Major League best .322. He's also second in RBI and tied for first in homers. 72nd game this season. He's reached base multiple times. That's the most in Major League Baseball. KBME, 790 AM with the call. Cardinals pulling away from the Phillies.
2: The pitch to Burleson. He swings and he hits it toward the gap. Center field, that's not going to be caught. The ball gets down, goes to the wall. Here comes a second run on the double by Burleson, with Weatherholt and Herrera scoring, as the Cardinals would build a 4-1 lead with two outs in the fifth inning.
3: Burley with that big double a couple innings ago, and he grounds that one right side, base hit. And rounding third, trying to score is Weatherholt. The throw comes into third. Everybody's safe, and Burley picks up yet another RBI.
1: He goes 2-for-3. RBI double in the fifth inning, was his 30th double of the season. Cardinals Radio Network. Cardinals a 7-1 win over the Phillies. They go to 61-60. They're over .500 for the first time since July 26th. Sold again. That's next. 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
7: Here's a look at your weatherology forecast. Cloudy with fog overnight with a low of 63. Southeast winds around 5 miles per hour. Cloudy skies expected with fog in spots early Thursday. Slight chance for showers. Daytime highs approaching 78. Partly cloudy Thursday night. Lows dip down to about 61. I'm meteorologist Jennifer Wojcicki on 1430 ESPN Beaver Dam. Right now, it's 68 degrees.
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1: 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Wings and tempo. Paige Bueckers shut out in the first half, but...
2: Into Wallet. Over to Bueckers. Bueckers rises and hits! Because that is what Paige Bueckers does!
1: On USA Network, Paige Bueckers, 22 points, all 22 in the second half. She'd been 0 for 7 from the floor in the first half, 22 points in the second half. Wings go on to a 94-88 win over the tempo to snap a three-game losing streak. They are 14-1 against teams below 500 this season. It's the fastest they've gotten to 20 wins in a season since 2008. Minnesota Lynx led by 29 in the third quarter. The Fire cutting the lead to 1 inside 2 minutes to go.
2: Veronica Buzzer, Ensler hits it. And that will change the final score, but not the result. Minnesota gets a bit of a scare in the fourth quarter. 85-81. The Portland Fire competing hard to the very last second. But this Minnesota Lynx team is pretty special.
1: WNBA League Pass as the Lynx hang on for the four-point win, 85-81. Improving to 14-2 on the road this season. First team in WNBA history to win 14 of their first 16 road games. Valkyries pulling away from the sky.
3: Kyla Charles, offensive rebound. After the reset, Hayes has 7 to work with on the shot clock. Sizing up Williams. Attacking. Acrobatic finish and foul. Valhalla is coming alive, but Hayes is slow to get up.
1: Tiffany Hayes finishes with 22 points, 8 of 11 off the bench, most off the bench since 2013, since she was with the Dream. Valkyries get the 20-point win over the sky, 91-71. They've won 5 straight, longest active win streak in the WNBA. SportsCenter All Night, ESPN Radio. Washington Commanders quarterback Jaden Daniels, not thrilled with his former school, and he's informed LSU they can no longer use his name, image, or likeness. The crux of the issue, Daniels camp says the Tigers have given number 5 to sophomore quarterback DJ Pickett. That number 5 was the jersey that Daniels wore when he won the Heisman in 2023. It's not retired at LSU, but it is the first time a player has worn number 5 since Daniels left for the NFL. Jersey number 10 in Indiana, that's quarterback Josh Hoover, who takes over for Fernando Mendoza for the reigning champs. The bar obviously set high at Indiana. What do they need from Hoover this season? ESPN analyst Dusty Dvorak.
4: You can't turn the football over and make mistakes and play for Kurt Sinan. It just won't happen. Here's the great news for Josh Hoover. He's going to have such a good supporting cast around.

0: another elite defense for Indiana. So he's not going to be asked to do all the same things there that he did at TCU. The one thing he will be asked to do, there will be moments throughout the season where late in games, critical situations, big high leverage moments, he's got to make plays. We saw Fernando Mendoza do that a season ago. It was against Penn State. It was against Iowa. It was against Miami in the national championship game. So as good as the pieces around Josh Hoover are, at certain moments, when it calls for him, he's got to step up, and he's got to be willing to make those plays we saw Mendoza make a year ago.
1: I'm not going to ask you if they're going to have another perfect season. But I will ask you, will they run it back, you think?
0: I think they have the pieces in place to do so. I'm not going to say it's my pick for right now, but I'm not picking against Kurt Cignetti. I'm not going to do it. He's told us all we need to be on notice, and if we haven't learned at this point, something's wrong with us. But they came in the coaches' poll 6. I think there's already some disrespect.

0: all night, ESPN Radio. Back to baseball. Astros and Giants in a tight one.
1: Here's a 2-1 to Trammell. And Taylor hits it well and hits it deep to right. Lee is back onto the warning track at the wall, and it is off the wall. Trammell tearing around second. He's on his way to third with a stand-up triple.
0: He would score on a sacrifice fly. One of two for the Astros. You get two runs on sac flies, and it's good enough for a 2-1 win over the Giants. Yordan Alvarez, 1-for-3 with a walk, improves his batting average to a Major League best 322. He's also second in RBI and tied for first in homers. 72nd game this season. He's reached base multiple times. That's the most in Major League Baseball. KBME, 790 AM with the call. Cardinals pulling away from the Phillies.
1: The pitch to Burleson. He swings and he hits it toward the gap. Center field, that's not going to be caught. The ball gets down, goes to the wall. Here comes a second run on the double by Burleson, with Weatherholt and Herrera scoring, as the Cardinals have built a 4-1 lead with two outs in the fifth inning.
2: Burley with that big double a couple innings ago, and he grounds that one right side, base hit. And rounding third, trying to score is Weatherholt. The throw comes into third. Everybody's safe, and Burley picks up yet another RBI.
0: He goes 2-for-3. RBI double in the fifth inning, was his 30th double of the season. Cardinals Radio Network. Cardinals, a 7-1 win over the Phillies. They go to 61-60. They're over 500 for the first time since July 26th. Sold again. That's next. 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
6: Here's a look at your weatherology forecast. Cloudy with fog overnight with a low of 63. Southeast winds around 5 miles per hour. Cloudy skies expected with fog in spots early Thursday. Slight chance for showers. Daytime highs approaching 78. Partly cloudy Thursday night. Lows it down to about 61. I'm meteorologist Jennifer Wojcicki on 1430 ESPN Beaver Dam. Right now, it's 68 degrees.
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1: This is Ross Damon, head coach of Beaver Dam Boys.

0: kind of really care less if he plays or not. But it is interesting because he told Mike Silver of The Athletic just a week ago that Mike McCarthy told him that he would be playing 30 to 40 snaps in the preseason. Then we asked Mike McCarthy who would play, and McCarthy insisted that Rodgers was begging to play. But then you ask Rodgers, and he sounds pretty, doesn't really want to get out there, but he will if he's asked.
1: So does Rodgers, as a veteran quarterback, need the work? ESPN analyst Lewis Riddick.
2: 22 years in, the benefits of Aaron Rodgers or for Aaron Rodgers playing 1 to 2 series is slim and none. I mean, it's ridiculous really to even have the conversation about what benefit does it have for Aaron. It really doesn't have any. Do you need to see how he reacts to being under the bright lights and whether or not he gets nervous? No. Do you really think that Aaron needs to see what basic cover three and cover two and a basic over front looks like? No. So really all you're doing is you're putting him at risk for someone trying to make a football team who the preseason really does mean something to and who it is their Super Bowl for, rolling into your quarterback's knee, and then you're trotting out there Drew Aller or Will Howard, and you don't want to do that. You just don't want to do that at this point in time. So for Aaron, it wouldn't even be a discussion for me. It wouldn't even be a discussion. Just put your hat on. We'll see you on Monday in team meeting.
1: Yeah, the preseason opener for the Steelers is Thursday night against the Packers. Are we resetting the current era again? That's next. Sports Center All Night continues. It's ESPN Radio.
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6: What
5: Max Moritz. Armas Sinha going to fire on the right side. Oh, and it's intercepted on the far side. This is going to the house, to the 10, to the 5, to the end zone. Touchdown, Golden Beavers. 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
7: Let's
6: Ian.
7: Let's go!
6: 8 to 10 p. Eastern Time, in for smalls today. And you heard Amber there talking about vacations versus trips. And Evan Cohen with you as well. CC Amber Wilson didn't have a vacation nor a trip last night. Thank God everything's okay. But how was your night last night, Amber?
5: Well, first of all, this is a vacation getting to hang out with you guys. Thrilled to be here. But last night, not so much. My 7-year-old son decided it was a great night to crack his head open. Now, it was, in my opinion, in mommy's opinion, it was jumping on the couch. My son later told me it was jumping onto the couch, so it doesn't actually count as jumping on the couch, which he knows he's not supposed to do. Mm. But, Canty, this is life as the parent of a boy. So, Mazel, I know yours is, 7 months, 8 months old now, and this is that life, man. He is fine. There was an ambulance involved. We did go to the hospital. We got some staples. We got some stitches. We're good as new.
7: I can tell, based on your recount of the story, that your son is absolutely the son of an attorney. Because
5: Two attorneys.
7: Exactly. So, because his recount of the events in question is different from mom's assessment of what happened. Mm. And I love that he engaged in the pushback just to clarify exactly what happened from his perspective as to deflect and potentially avoid any type of accountability from mom or dad.
6: That's right.
5: Well, because you don't want to punish or be angry, obviously, at first. When your kids hurt, then that's not the time. And so, of course, we didn't have the conversation until well after the hospital. Everything's fine at this point. And I said gently, hey, buddy, do you think maybe you learned a lesson of why mommy's always telling you not to jump on the couch? And he gave me a pretty good counter argument. And I have to admit, his logic was not flawed. I really didn't have much of a comeback, and apparently his lesson was not learned.
7: Now, Evan, what I find fascinating is that my son can't walk, he can't crawl, yet he loves to jump on the couch.
6: Okay, already. You're going to have to explain that.
7: It's not hard. It's not hard to explain.
6: He climbs?
7: No, not even climbs. If I'm holding him and he's near the couch, he will leap onto the couch. He will throw his entire body head first onto the couch.

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1: It hasn't been fully vetted, though, yet, guys. That process is going to take
0: weeks. I understand that. But this is something that everybody wants to happen because of the price tag that's associated with the Lakers.
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0: meteorology forecast. For today, some areas of fog to start, otherwise mostly cloudy skies, and do have a chance for some scattered showers developing. High temperatures in the upper 70s. Partly cloudy tonight, a low of 61. Slight chance for some showers on Friday in the upper 70s, with showers and storms then more likely on Saturday, highs right around 80. I'm meteorologist Michael Caron, 1430 ESPN, Beaver Dam. Right now it's 68.
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10: What? Go ahead. You're about to say something. You have something to say. Amber Wilson,
11: Evan Cohen, Chris Candy, Unsportsmanlike.
10: I can see it. What's happening?
11: I got to bring this up because a couple of thoughts off of the Lakers here. First of all,
12: I thought you were going to destroy me.
11: No, not destroy you. No, you're good. We'll get to that later.
13: Not yet.
11: We've got plenty of time for that. First thing, Luka Doncic will be playing for his 5th owner in less than 3 years.
10: At some point, he just may be like, I don't think this is for me. I'm going to go back to Euro.
11: This is his owner.
10: Give me whatever that offer is that the Greek team gave to Jokic. Give it to me. I'm out of here.
11: Two different owners for the Mavs, and then, of course, 3 different owners for the Lakers. That is insane. Other thing, Sportico came out with the evaluation of the NFL teams. Dallas Cowboys, $15.5 billion. Seems a little light.
10: Does that include the stadium?
11: They own the stadium. They built it.
10: But does the valuation, is it of the team?
11: Yes, those evaluations. The valuation does include Jerry's World.
10: Oh, then it's got to be up.
11: Yeah.
10: It has to be, no?
11: Yeah, $15.5 billion. If the Lakers just sold for $12.5 billion, the Cowboys, I can't imagine what they're worth.
10: I don't want to recklessly speculate more than we already have on some of these things, but correct me if I'm wrong, don't the Cowboys have like separate either merch or food or beverage?
11: Food and beverage, yeah.
10: So they have their own
11: food and beverage company with the Yankees. There's a deal that they have with the Yankees.
10: So that increases the valuation, obviously, to get to that number also because they control more.
11: I'm sure it does. But
10: Wow.
11: Jerry with a big smile on his face yesterday.
10: Has to be. We are on Sportsmanlike here on ESPN Radio, ESPN 2. 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Amber Wilson in for Smalls today. You hear her with Ian Fitzsimmons every night, Monday through Friday, 8 p.m. to 10 p.m. Eastern, except when she has to take her son to the hospital because he jumps on a couch, or jumping on the couch, as he says. It's a big debate in the Wilson household as to what actually happened there. Yesterday, Ben Johnson, head coach of the Chicago Bears, he had an interview with The Athletic, and part of a wide-ranging profile published Wednesday by The Athletic included this quote. You've got 31 other teams coming to training camp saying our goal is to win the Super Bowl. I want more than that, Johnson told The Athletic. I want to have the highest scoring offense ever, which happens to be the 2013 Denver Broncos. I know how many points per game they scored, which is 37.9, and I want to surpass them. I want shutouts. I want blowouts.
13: What?
10: Go ahead.
11: I mean, if you're a Packers fan, you have to be a little worried, don't you? Because he's taking direct aim at Green Bay and Matt LaFleur.

0: returns to Good Karma Park at the Dodge County Fair Saturday night, August 22nd, with Frozen Tundra Wrestling's Radio Park Rumble 3. FTW King of the North champ Garrison Creed defends his title against the Big Brolic Cowboy Tyson Maddox. Rocky King defends the 151 title, while the Ninja Dragons put the Frozen Few Tag Team Championships on the line. The arrogant, handsome Harley T. Morris also returns to Dodge County. And the main event, Beaver Dam's own Baker Boys, with Wade Bates in their corner, face the Scumbag Army with Wally Lukaczynski in their corner. Losers see their manager get their head and facial hair shaved in the ring. Will it be Wade or will it be Wally? Frozen Tundra Wrestling, Radio Park Rumble 3, Saturday, August 22nd. 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Bell time is 5 p.m.
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6: When you're high, you feel different.

0: 3 are cooperating and will be issued numerous citations. Horicon Bank is celebrating 130 years in business with a week-long celebration at its Beaver Dam branch. Business banker Matt Berg says community involvement has been key to the bank's longevity. Meta and Inspire WI are partnering to expand career readiness programs for Dodge County high school students over the next 2 school years. The Columbus Fire Department has received 200 packets of Drip Drop electrolyte mix to help keep firefighters hydrated. 2 new measles cases have been confirmed in Iowa and Lafayette counties, bringing Wisconsin's total to 4 this year. Wisconsin is awarding $50 million to support 22 housing developments expected to create nearly 1,900 affordable units statewide. With your ESPN News, I'm Allison Beggs.
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0: Notre Dame High School Golden Beaver Athletics is Daily Dodge TV and 1430 ESPN Beaver Dam.
1: Breathe easier with J.B. McKinney.

0: Jefferson, who actually believes that his quarterback is going to be able to get him the football, along with Jordan Addison and all these other weapons, I'm absolutely all in.
1: So they made their quarterback decision. How do we feel about the teams that haven't yet made the quarterback decision? We were talking about the Cleveland Browns earlier. Deshaun is going to start for preseason game one. Everyone's freaking out about that, Damian. But at the end of the day, they haven't yet announced who's the starting quarterback for game one of the regular season. Does it matter that it's getting a little bit late here?
0: I will say this. You know, people want to tend to force feed like who they think should be the starting quarterback. I would caution people in doing that, because CC, you know this as well as I do, you can't fool the locker room.
2: Nope.
0: You cannot. The minute you try to force feed an agenda on the locker room, that's when you get a rebellion. That's when you get revolt within the locker room. Guys know, they see it on a day-to-day basis who's actually playing well and who's not. So the coach got to go out there, let the cards fall where they may, whether it be Deshaun Watson or Shedeur Sanders, let the best man win. And that's how you get a locker room buying into what you're selling.
3: So just very quickly, when you're saying you can't fool the locker room, that is, let's just use the two of you, that is the coach saying, we're going to have CC start, and everybody's like, well, Damian's the backup, and he's outplayed him. What's the real reason you're having CC start? That's what you're saying in that?
0: Yeah, I mean, I think ultimately when we get to week one, when we get to the regular season, right now it's preseason, you know, the coach is trying to figure things out, but when we get to week one, you can't fool the players. We see it all.
2: Let me give you a full circle example.
3: Mm-hmm.
2: We're going to start J.J. McCarthy this upcoming season and let Sam Darnold and Daniel Jones walk. One of them leads a historic offense in the first half of the season. The other one leads his team to a Super Bowl. They knew they couldn't start J.J. McCarthy this upcoming season.
3: Because that would be fooling the locker room.
2: Exactly.
3: Damian Woody, you'll see him on ESPN on SportsCenter in just a couple of minutes. Get up at 8 a.m. Eastern. Always a pleasure. Damian, thank you so much. As always, coming up, are we done giving some people a pass? We'll discuss next. 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

0: It's towards the start of the high school football season. We're going to head over to Randolph and Cambria-Friesland here because a new adventure, two pretty successful football programs have become one this year. Cambria-Friesland and Randolph are now the RCF Patriots. We're going to bring in head coach Tom Chase. Coach, I guess, how has the summer been as you guys get ready on this new adventure?
1: It's been good. Obviously, we lifted together this summer as a group. That was good. That went pretty well. And then as we got into our contact days, that went even better. And our first few weeks have gone tremendous. It's been really good. I'm just so proud of the kids. They're working really hard.
0: Coach, can you kind of, you know, both of these football programs, both Cambria-Friesland and Randolph, you know, have been consistent, you know, playoff teams that are contending for conference championships and such, and numbers have been an issue. But can you kind of talk about how the decision was made and what that process was like to become a co-op?
1: Well, I think it came down to where Cambria was, their enrollment's dropping. Ours is too as well at Randolph, and they needed a place for their kids to play. And so we were very welcome to have them come over. Both communities have been wonderful. It's been just an awesome experience so far. I've been just so happy with everything from parents to players, to coaches, administration. Everything has gone really, really well. And I'm not just blowing smoke here. Every day when I go to practice, the kids are excited to be there. They know they have a shot to be pretty good this year, and they're ready for the challenge, and they're just really working hard. I can't be prouder of them. And like I said, they're just really, really doing an awesome job.
0: That's just a small portion of my interview with RCF Patriots coach Tom Chase. You can hear the full interview on the sports tab at dailydodge.com. They'll open up their season next Thursday night when they host Catholic Central Kenosha Christian over at Cambria-Friesland. I'm Wade Bates at 1430 ESPN Beaver Dam.
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4: Here's a look at your weatherology forecast. For today, some areas of fog to start, otherwise mostly cloudy skies, and do have a chance for some scattered showers developing. High temperatures in the upper 70s. Partly cloudy tonight, a low of 61. Slight chance for some showers on Friday in the upper 70s, with showers and storms then more likely on Saturday, highs right around 80. I'm meteorologist Michael Caron, 1430 ESPN, Beaver Dam. Currently at 67.
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0: Daily Dodge Sports Center. The Packers open up their preseason schedule tonight in Pittsburgh. Not sure how much, if any, Jordan Love's going to play. You will see veteran backup Tyrod Taylor on the field. Head coach Matt LaFleur says Taylor's picked up the Packers system pretty quickly.
1: Oh, absolutely. I think, and it's been fun to go through this process. Just not holding anything back and throwing everything at him, and just to see how he's handled it. And I think he's done a heck of a job.
0: Coverage begins at 4 o'clock. The kickoff set for 6 tonight over on 95.3 WBEV. The Padres scored a pair in the bottom of the 11th to complete the sweep of the Brewers 4-3 yesterday afternoon in San Diego. Gary Sanchez homered and then added an RBI double in the 11th, but Milwaukee couldn't hold the lead. Brewers in LA to open up a four-game set with the Dodgers tonight. Coverage begins at 8:35 right here on ESPN Beaver Dam with the Packers over on 95.3. That's your Daily Dodge Sports Center on 1430 ESPN Beaver Dam. 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
9: She's in her jury duty outfit.
10: See the evidence. I'm here to be fair and impartial. Your Honor, can I get some clarification on the timeline of events? Innocent. Guilty. Can I approach the bench? I've been practicing. I'm ready to be a juror.
9: Can you approach the bench? Why would you approach the bench as a juror?
11: Yeah, I don't think they do that.
9: Do you understand what a juror is?
10: No,
9: that's a lawyer is what you're saying.
11: Michelle thinks she's a prosecutor in this case?
9: Yeah.
10: I'm ready.
12: You're listening to Unsportsmanlike. Chris Canty, Amber Wilson hanging out with you. Evan had to bounce. And let's unpack that for a moment, Canty, that Evan's not here to defend himself. So he just left because he's doing First Take today. He's the moderator today. So he just gave himself 2 hours of prep time to moderate First Take, which doesn't mean speaking a whole lot on that show. You were on that show today. You're a debater on that show today. So you will be speaking a whole lot. Your takes very much matter. Your knowledge very much matters. And yet you're going to have 3 minutes to prep before
13: say
12: you start
13: something
12: First Take?
13: Remotely interesting.
14: Yeah,
12: what's happening there?
14: A little strange with that one, Amber, because you're right. He is moderating, which means he's asking the questions, which are already set up, which are already scripted. We know where the show is going. He knows the in and outs because that's what he's doing 4 hours every single morning on this show. Mm-hmm. And so his primary objective is to put the ball on the tee for all of the analysts to then go back and forth and debate any given topic. Now, just to clue everybody in on who's on First Take as panelists today, you've got Harry Douglas, you've got Agent 89, Steve Smith, my former teammate, and you've got Dan Orlovsky. And oh, by the way, sprinkle in a little Kendrick Perkins. I don't think Evan Cohen is going to have to do a whole lot of talking. Yeah,

0: a situation where you can contain at the highest level of sport. What level of commitment the owner is willing to put in a team? Because even though there's a salary cap on players, ain't no salary cap on coaches, ain't no salary cap on front office personnel, ain't no salary cap on your athletic training staff, ain't no salary cap on strength coaches. You understand what I mean? Yeah. And so there are varying degrees in which owners are willing to invest when it comes to those other ancillary aspects of the team. And you're just wondering, with this new ownership group, are they going to be willing to invest in the team the way that previous ownership did? And that's an unknown. That's a variable that you can't account for. And if you're Luka Doncic, yeah, you've had to deal with it over the last 3 years, but that doesn't mean that you want to continue to deal with it into the future. And that's why I say the Los Angeles Lakers have to be very careful in terms of how they manage this. And it's going to be up to ownership to build that bridge of trust with their star player.
1: There's no salary cap on those things. There's also no salary floor on those things. And that's where we run into a problem with a lot of these owners around sports.
0: Yeah, just ask the Marlins.
1: Yeah, no, well, no kidding, right? The A's, the Marlins, maybe the Trailblazers. All right, coming up next here on Unsportsmanlike, Chris Canty, Amber Wilson. No Evan Cohen, he bounced. But coming up next, we're going to tackle an NFL head coach who has extremely lofty goals for this season. Has he put unnecessary pressure on his team?
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7: Beaver Dam police say three people have been identified after more than 30 vehicles were egged overnight. The three are cooperating and will be issued numerous citations. Horicon Bank is celebrating 130 years in business with a week-long celebration at its Beaver Dam branch. Business banker Matt Burke says community involvement has been key to the bank's longevity. Meta and Inspire WI are partnering to expand career readiness programs for Dodge County high school students over the next two school years. The Columbus Fire Department has received 200 packets of Drip Drop electrolyte mix to help keep firefighters hydrated. Two new measles cases have been confirmed in Iowa and Lafayette counties, bringing Wisconsin's total to four this year. Wisconsin is awarding $50 million to support 22 housing developments expected to create nearly 1,900 affordable units statewide. With your ESPN News, I'm Allison Beggs.
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5: 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He's really, really special.
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0: if you have more consistent play from the quarterback in Caleb Williams, you're going to find yourself in situations where you're playing with the league more often than not based on how Ben Johnson has schemed it up. And I think that's the leap that they can take from year one of his tenure to year two.
1: Well, now they have to. Because that's where Ben Johnson
0: they have to, exactly.
1: has set
0: that's
1: that
0: the,
1: bar.
0: That's the bar. They
1: now
0: have to.
1: They have to.
0: They have to, no doubt.
1: Coming up next here, we're going to get into our two-a-days. The Steelers are on the clock. Will a reunion lead to success for that team? This is Unsportsmanlike.
2: Camp to camp. 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
0: I struggle to see a world where the Pittsburgh Steelers, with this roster and with that quarterback, can actually contend for a Super Bowl.
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0: for Mike McCarthy and Aaron Rodgers is finding a way to usher in the next era of Steelers football and find the next franchise quarterback, whether it ends up being Drew Aller or Will Howard, and God bless Mason Rudolph because he's the guy the Steelers can't quit. Mm-hmm. If it ends up being one of those guys, then I think you have to look at year one for Mike McCarthy as a success, and it will make you feel differently about the end with Aaron Rodgers, even if ultimately it doesn't result in playoff wins.
1: Well, I think that the development of those guys doesn't seem to be the primary focus by any means, from at least the reports that we're getting out of training camp. And heck, that means that they're in a win-now proposition with Aaron Rodgers.
0: Win what?
1: Well, win a playoff game.
0: Ever to see that's my point, Ever. Win what? Like, win
1: a
0: now,
1: playoff
0: win what?
1: Game. That's all you got to do. And McCarthy will be gold for years there if he wants to stay there for years in Pittsburgh at his age. It's going to be really interesting to watch that team. The names that you threw out on defense and the weapons on offense, I mean, there are names on this Steelers team. Coming up next here on Unsportsmanlike, Amber Wilson, Chris Canty hanging out with you. When being QB1 for week one of the preseason might not matter, but first, Chris Canty has this from 5-Hour Energy.
0: Oh, yes. Let's talk about it, Amber. 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
3: Here's a look at your weatherology forecast. For today, some areas of fog to start, otherwise mostly cloudy skies, and do have a chance for some scattered showers developing. High temperatures in the upper 70s. Partly cloudy tonight, a low of 61. Slight chance for some showers on Friday in the upper 70s, with showers and storms then more likely on Saturday, highs right around 80. I'm meteorologist Michael Caron, 1430 ESPN, Beaver Dam. Currently at 67.
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0: your daily Dodge Sports Center. The Padres rallied to beat the Brewers 4-3 in 11 innings to complete the sweep in San Diego yesterday. Tied the game in the bottom of the 8th, then scored a couple in the bottom of the 11th off Antonio Sensatella to steal the victory. Brewers now off to Los Angeles for a four-game set with the L.A. Dodgers. Coverage begins at 8:35 tonight right here on 1430 ESPN Beaver Dam. The Packers open up their preseason tonight in Pittsburgh with a matchup against the Steelers. Head coach Matt LaFleur says he hasn't looked at Pittsburgh very much in preparation for this one.
1: There's no game planning going on, I promise you that. Don't get me wrong, it's not like we're negligent and you have an idea of what somebody may do, but you're running just like base core concepts in every phase of the game. 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
5: Unsportsmanlike. I can coach Canty really hard. Smalls, there's a certain way I, you know, when I want to bring up something that, like, she has done that agitates me. Evan, I feel like I can actually just lose it every once in a while when it comes to you. And I think you realize it's not because I'm like, all right, here we go again. It's because, like, I'm coming from a place of...
6: not love.
5: Of love, actually.
7: So, Nuno, are you saying you love Evan?
5: I like him.
8: You don't like me.
7: What is the bare minimum for a lot of good NFL teams? 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You can check us out on the ESPN app or on Sirius XM Channel 80. I'm Amber Wilson. He's Chris Canty. Evan Skedaddled, he's hosting First Take today. Canty will be on First Take as well, but he is here hanging out with me because he is legit. So let's play a little game.
6: Wait, do you think that Nuno kicked Evan out?
7: Well, I think Evan is trying to claim that Nuno kicked him out to save face.
5: Well, see, it's funny because Get Up, the producers will reach out and be like, hey, you know, Evan is moderating today. You know, what time do you think we can release him? So I'm like, I'll throw out a time.
6: Get Up.
5: Yeah, I don't know why I say Get Up. First Take. I said, yes, 8 o'clock work for you guys? He said, yes.
6: So he wanted him out.
5: Evan could push back. I don't know how much time prep time he needs.
7: You think he needs 2 hours to prep questions?
5: I don't know. Evan is a very eccentric, is that the right word to use?
9: Yes.
5: Individual? Like, right? So yes. He does this, Amber, right? We all do pre-show meetings, post-show meetings, whatever, right? And it is try to figure out the topics. Evan's big thing is, I don't want to know what you're going to say, so, like, kind of avoids that, right? Like, so Evan, even for this show, we'll talk on the way in. He disappears for an hour. He goes, sits in the dark, I think, up on the, where they have their desks. And then comes down 5 minutes before the show and is trying to run through the rundown, the 4-hour rundown, right? Like that type of thing.
6: So then what's he need 2 hours
7: for? Yeah, that's even more reason that he wouldn't need as much time.
5: Canty preps during the show. Like he preps, Canty's prepping for First Take during this show, which is fine.
9: Actually, that's not true today.
7: He's all prepped.
9: That's not true. Nuno, for the one of the first times in a long time, that is not true that I'm prepping for First Take during our show. I haven't given you a pre-take. I haven't been doing any notes. None of that. Yeah. I have been completely dialed in to this show.
6: We've noticed that you haven't given us a pre-take.
9: Exactly.
7: That's why he's dialed in. You're about to be dialed into this.
9: All right, what we got?
7: What's the bare minimum in the AFC? So let's talk about... Let's talk about some of these teams. New little game. Everyone's talking about it. What's the bare minimum? All right, let's start with the Buffalo Bills. Dan Graziano was on Get Up, the ESPN NFL insider. He was asked how much pressure is on quarterback Josh Allen this season.
9: I'm going to say this.
10: The coach that was there for 9 years and took them to the playoffs 8 times in 9 years after 17 years where they didn't go at all before he got there, went to the second round last year, lost in overtime, and got fired. Now, if you're not under pressure to follow that, I don't know who is. And I mean, to me, the Buffalo Bills organization has said to the locker room, to anybody who's listening, second round of the playoffs not good enough anymore. We need to elevate, and they're

0: bare minimum for me in the Jim Harbaugh era of Chargers football year three, they have to win a playoff game.
1: I think that they need to win a couple playoff games. This was a double-digit win team last season. They now have Mike McDaniel, who's going to get the most out of Justin Herbert. We all believe in Justin Herbert. We all talk about him like he's an elite or at worst second-tier quarterback. I think he's got to win a couple times in the postseason in order to deserve that sort of narrative. Coming up on Unsportsmanlike. 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Plus, we have a full slate of games tonight. What should we be paying attention to? This is Unsportsmanlike.
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7: Beaver Dam police say three people have been identified after more than 30 vehicles were egged overnight. The three are cooperating and will be issued numerous citations. Horicon Bank is celebrating 130 years in business with a week-long celebration at its Beaver Dam branch. Business banker Matt Burke says community involvement has been key to the bank's longevity. Meta and Inspire WI are partnering to expand career readiness programs for Dodge County high school students over the next two school years. The Columbus Fire Department has received 200 packets of Drip Drop electrolyte mix to help keep firefighters hydrated. Two new measles cases have been confirmed in Iowa and Lafayette counties, bringing Wisconsin's total to four this year. Wisconsin is awarding $50 million to support 22 housing developments expected to create nearly 1,900 affordable units statewide. With your ESPN News, I'm Allison Beggs.
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4: As we inch towards the start of the high school football season, we're going to head over to Randolph and Cambria-Friesland here because a new adventure, two pretty successful football programs have become one this year. Cambria-Friesland and Randolph are now the RCF Patriots. We're going to bring in head coach Tom Chase. Coach, I guess, how has the summer been as you guys get ready on this new adventure?
5: It's been good. Obviously, we lifted together this summer as a group. That was good. That went pretty well. And then as we got into our contact days, that went even better. And our first few weeks have gone tremendous. It's been really good. I'm just so proud of the kids. They're working really hard.
4: Coach, can you kind of, both of these football programs, both Cambria-Friesland and Randolph, have been consistent, playoff teams that are contending for conference championships and such, and numbers have been an issue. But can you kind of talk about how the decision was made and what that process was like to become a co-op?
5: Well, I think it came down to where Cambria was, their enrollment's dropping. Ours is too as well at Randolph, and they needed a place for their kids to play. And so we were very welcome to have them come over. Both communities have been wonderful. It's been just an awesome experience so far. I've been just so happy with everything from parents to players to coaches, administration. Everything has gone really, really well. And I'm not just blowing smoke here. Every day when I go to practice, the kids are excited to be there. They know they have a shot to be pretty good this year, and they are ready for the challenge, and they're just really working hard. I can't be prouder of them. Like I said, they're just really, really doing an awesome job.
4: That's just a small portion of my interview with RCF Patriots coach Tom Chase. You can hear the full interview on the sports tab at dailydodge.com. They'll open up their season next Thursday night when they host Catholic Central Kenosha Christian over at Cambria-Friesland. I'm Wade Bates at 1430 ESPN Beaver Dam.
0: Here's a look at your weatherology forecast. A dense fog advisory continues until 9 a.m. today. Daytime highs approaching 78 with fog in spots early today under overcast skies with a chance of rain showers. Southeasterly winds around 5 miles per hour. Chance for showers tonight, lows dip down to about 63, mainly cloudy skies. My meteorologist Jennifer Wojcicki on 1430 ESPN Beaver Dam. Right now, 68.
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6: This is Papa Baker. 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

0: Head coach Matt LaFleur says Taylor's picked up the Packers system pretty quickly.
1: Oh, absolutely. I think, yeah, he's, and it's been fun to go through this process. Just, I mean, again, not holding anything back and throwing everything at him, and just to see how he's handled it. And I think he's done a heck of a job.
0: Coverage begins at 4 o'clock. The kickoff set for 6 tonight over on 95.3 WBEV. The Padres scored a pair in the bottom of the 11th to complete the sweep of the Brewers 4-3 yesterday afternoon in San Diego. Gary Sanchez homered and then added an RBI double in the 11th, but Milwaukee couldn't hold the lead. Brewers in LA to open up a four-game set with the Dodgers tonight. Coverage begins at 8:35 right here on ESPN Beaver Dam with the Packers over on 95.3. That's your Daily Dodge Sports Center on 1430 ESPN Beaver Dam. 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
0: Packers Hall of Famer, Mark Tauscher.
1: Matt LaFleur, Matt Nagy, and Matt Patricia. Who is the most famous non-NFC North head coach not named Matt? 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
1: Who is the most famous non-NFC North head coach named Matt? Matt Damon, Matt Ryan, somebody else.
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0: Thursday edition. We got ourselves some football tonight. Yes, it's preseason football. Yes, it doesn't count. Yes, there are going to be guys playing extended minutes that are not going to be playing for the Green Bay Packers this season. But it's still football. I'm still looking forward to it. Live from Pittsburgh and Acrisure Stadium edition. We talked to Aaron Rodgers yesterday. It was an enjoyable back-and-forth conversation between the former Packers, current Steelers quarterback, and a number of us who covered him throughout his career here in Green Bay, including one Jason Wild edition. And where in the world is Tausi San Diego? I don't think he's on the show yet for today.
1: That's a great question, Jason.
0: 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I'm Jason Wildy in Green Bay. Jesse Nelson is in the Everlight Solar ESPN Madison studios. And for those of you that were saying, you know what? Tausch is back. Jesse won't be the cousin sub of the day. Tausch all the time. Well, not all the time. Guess who's back? Back again. Jesse's back. Be nice about it. Nice shirt. Did you take that out of George's Packers collection?
2: No, I debuted this. Becca actually got this for me sometime in the not too recent past. I debuted it while you were on your sabbatical with Tausch here in the studio. Very loud shirt, but
0: it's fun.
2: And it's got like all the. So it's a Packers shirt. It's got these green and gold, like it's got bags boards and like pop-up chairs and grills and like tongs. So it's like a tailgate, backyard tailgate kind of shirt. Good for like graduation parties or festive summer celebrations like today.
0: Can you zoom in on yourself so we can see the pattern more closely?
2: All right, hang on a minute. Last time everyone zoomed in on me and no one really enjoyed it.
0: Just on the pattern, not.
2: This is going to take a minute to get situated.
0: Okay.
2: We're experiencing a lot of...
0: A lot of moving pieces today.
2: Tausch said this was going to be a weird one today, and he's right so far. So here we are. Okay, this is me. And now if I go to this, and I...
0: Here's a guy wearing a loud shirt.
2: Hang on a second. I got to zoom in on this. I don't know.
0: This is great radio.
2: Yeah.
0: But even better television.
2: There we go.
0: Yeah, there we go.
2: And now
0: zooming
2: down.
0: In on the headphones. Yeah.
2: There you go.
0: Look at that.

0: That is fun.
1: Would you like to describe what you're seeing for the radio audience?
0: Yes. Well, you're the play-by-play guy. I should probably turn it over to you.
1: But... Oh, look at Jesse's left shoulder here on the video stream. Man, this guy looks svelte. Looks like he's been hitting the gym lately. And yes, it's got bags boards and grill tongs and grill tops and little pop-up chairs. All the things I've already described on the program, but indicating that this is a fun guy who likes to have a good time outdoors, a summer celebration indeed, and the return of football tonight, Jason Wilde, for the Green Bay Packers and the Pittsburgh Steelers.
0: Indeed, your Packers logo on the left chest, green and gold and white, and is that, that's a three-button polo?
1: Is
0: that
1: three buttons? We got two buttons. If we really want to have a good time, I can lower the second button.
0: No, but, I don't know who that would be a good time for, but no. Thank you for your offer. Yes, so that's... Is that your official game day shirt now? Are you going to be wearing that?
1: Well, it depends how tonight goes. You know, if... this is going to be fun. If Jordy Nelson... You know, we have a repeat of Jordy Nelson in Pittsburgh from whatever year that was. 2015. I think that was the last time they played. Was that the last time they played a preseason game in Pittsburgh?
0: I do believe. They've played their... In the regular season, yeah. A couple times since, but that's the only one.
1: Yeah. So if we have a repeat like that, we may never wear the shirt again. Hopefully that is not the case tonight. We have a good time. We see some good things from Jordan Love. Is Tyrod Taylor going to play? I was talking to my dad on the way in this morning.
0: Probably a meaningful amount,
1: He said he was excited to watch the first game to see what the backup quarterbacks look like, because Love hasn't been able to stay healthy the last couple of seasons, so it would be nice to see what Tyrod Taylor, or if he would be the backup. I don't think there's any other option there, but... that's the goal for tonight's game, to see how they look. That's according to Usher George. That's what he's watching tonight for.
0: The YouTube comments already giving their thoughts on the shirt.
1: Mm-hmm.
0: I will say, Jennifer says Tausch was harsh on the original debut.
1: He was kind of mean about it. Yeah,
0: okay.
1: Not so nice.
0: Random. If his shirt has a Packers logo, it's a good shirt. Geriad, shirt is a bit much for my taste personally, but you do you, Jelly. So I would say on balance.
1: I think I'm a bit much for most people in general, so it's on par.
0: Tend to agree with that. So I think mostly positive work, although there have been multiple requests to zoom back out now, just so you know.
1: Was it Dexter's Laboratory, the old cartoon show where you never saw the parents' heads? It was like he was always down on the... They never showed the parents' faces.
0: Really?
1: Yeah. I thought that was always a weird technique in a cartoon where it's like the parents' faces didn't matter. That's kind of what this is like right now. Like, you don't need to see my face as I'm talking. You just need to know that I'm a festive guy ready for Packers football tonight.
0: Yes, you are definitely a festive guy. Well, we are ready for Packers football. We don't know if Aaron Rodgers is going to play or not. They kept that kind of close to the vest out there in Latrobe, Pennsylvania. We know that Jordan Love, barring a last-minute change of heart from the head coach, is going to play some. And I don't want to keep rehashing this. I don't want to bring up Jordy Nelson's name again, but I will bring up the fact that last year in the preseason opener, in Lambeau Field against the New York Jets, Jordan Love sustained a thumb injury to his left hand. Fortunately, that's not the hand that he throws with, but he still had to have surgery to repair the torn ligament, and it still was something that affected his preparation heading into the season. And I will stand on this hill and continue to, alongside Tausch, who said the same thing yesterday. I don't think it makes sense to put him out there. I don't think you need him out there to test drive the current configuration of the offensive line. I just don't think the juice is worth the squeeze. And if he hurts his thumb again, he's going to have a hard time squeezing anything. So I don't love the idea. I understand that I'm a helicopter parent and a helicopter beat writer. I get it. I wonder if you gave Jordan Love some truth serum, what he would say, because he does not operate the same way as his predecessor, who was very clear about his disdain for preseason football yesterday during our Zoom call with him. That was one of the many things we discussed with Rodgers. We did not discuss any public health officials or anything else related to that.

0: we did enjoy our conversation with him. I did not do a separate conversation with him. I am still working to make that happen before our anniversary event, because I know there are... Yeah, I'll be honest with you. I'm okay with that. There's no... Didn't have to happen before this, and he addressed a lot of topics that I was interested in hearing him address yesterday, so it was fine. And if it ends up not working out before our big celebration of our anniversary, I'm okay with that too. It would be on brand, given how many times he agreed to come on the show and then no-showed on us. So it was great to catch up with him. It was great to hear him talk about how much Green Bay means to him still and the people. I think he's, and Jesse, I don't know if in any of your friendship tiers you have a guy like this. I have a few people in my life that are this way. They never necessarily admit that they were wrong. They just talk about things in a way that implies that they were wrong or they weren't as appreciative at the time as they should have been or whatever it might be. But they never ever come out and say it. Yeah, I wish I would have played it differently, or I wish I would have done this differently, or I was wrong to say this. I never heard him say that yesterday, but I sure heard him talk about Green Bay with incredible nostalgia and appreciation. And then he also said that when Bill Huber suggested, well, you'll be back in 5 years before you're inducted into the Pro Football Hall of Fame, he said, well, first I'd have to get an invitation, which I thought was an interesting response from him.
1: I was thinking about this morning. We'll wait to play your question until Tausch is here, because you know he's going to want to critique how that entire exchange went.
0: Well, so. I'll be honest with you. I don't want to do it without him, because I chose that question in part because that was what he felt was the most compelling. I even name-checked him in it, and I got to be honest, it was okay. The most telling thing about his answer about his departure from Green Bay was he chose to emphasize that there was more contentiousness than maybe we even thought there was.
1: We'll hear it. When do you think, because this is going to be his last year. He basically came out and said that straight up on Pat McAfee.
0: Repeatedly. Yeah. Said it to Kyle Brandt. Kyle Brandt said, hey, what happens if you have a great year, you guys win a couple of playoff games? He's like, no, this is it. So, that's what he says.
1: So is he going to come back next year and get a big recognition from the crowd? Is it going to be the year after that? I think it's going to be 2030 when it would be the 20-year anniversary of the Super Bowl team. That seems like it would be the time. A couple of years pass in retirement. Just like Favre, everybody gets to suddenly think back about the good times. You forget about the end of the career. And 2030, a celebration of the Super Bowl team would be a good time for him to come back and celebrate that anniversary and be welcomed back by Packers fans.
0: Yeah, I would, first of all, I would think it would happen sooner. Now, if he retires after this season, then it would be 27, 28, 29, 30, 31. I guess he'd be in the 2031 or 2032 Hall of Fame class. I mean, he's going to be a first ballot Hall of Famer. There's no question about that. I think it would be 2032, because the first year he would sit out would be 2027, and you have to sit out 5 years to be eligible. That said, you know, I wouldn't think you'd want to wait. And certainly he hasn't gone and played for the Bears or the Vikings. So, and certainly it wasn't as contentious as his departure was, as Brett Favre's departure was in 2008 when you abandoned your childhood favorite team to cheer for the Jets and Vikings. So I would think it would happen sooner than that. I would definitely think they want his name on the facade with his number retired long before he actually goes into the Hall of Fame, is what I would think. And so... sits out 27, 28, 29, 30, and 31. He goes into the Hall in 32, which is a crazy time of number of years to think about. But I would think it happens maybe as soon as 2028. That would be my guess. I just don't think it's apples to apples with what your guy said on his way out the door and everything else that he

0: he handled things upon his departure, number four.
1: You think he comes back for a game day, or do you think he does his own celebration kind of deal like they did
0: with Favre? I don't think he does the Favre thing where he sells tickets for $12 and then allegedly goes to charities and stuff like that. So I don't know. I don't think that's his jam. Apparently, he insists he's going to disappear and make occasional public appearances after he's retired. I'm very eager to say that. One of the questions I didn't ask him yesterday that I want to at some point is back when he was doing the show with us, he had said that he didn't see himself playing past 36. He wound up winning two of his four MVPs after his 36th birthday, and he will turn 43 in December. So he has overshot that as much as we overshot his prediction of 230 programs. So we'll see. We'll see what his post-career arc looks like. But we will see tonight what the Packers look like. Lots to talk about to get you ready for Packers-Steelers. And what I want to know what you're going to be keeping your eye on as a Packers fan. What intrigues you the most about tonight? I am sure it is not anything about Jordan Love's performance. And I'm curious if you think, as a fan, he should be out there. I don't, but I'm open to being disagreed with by our fans. 844-770-3776 is the Carbless Talk and text line. 844-770-3776. Carbless List is more. All right, I need to tell you more about the ESPN Wisconsin Fantasy Football Draft, which is coming up on August 27th, which I believe is less than 2 weeks away, 13 days away. And you can be part of it at Pottawatomie Sportsbook, another exclusive event. 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It's the night before the Packers play the Cardinals at Lambeau Field. And it's back at Pottawatomie Sportsbook. Again, 844-770-3776, 844-770-3776. 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More Wilde and Tausch straight ahead. Stick around.
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3: It's love when it comes to the NBA. And he was doing that routinely, even before and after he was the MVP in the NBA back in 2017. Nobody saw this coming from Russell Westbrook. And yet, time and time again, people always trying to poke holes in his game. Trying to say, well, if he did this, well, he did that. Russell Westbrook said, I got here by being like this. I know that's my superpower. And can I work on different things? Yes, but no one's going to question that I'm going to be all in with that kind of effort.
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0: taking it to the house. The 30, the 20, the 10, the 5. 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
2: This is Evan Cohen, the most sports

0: course. But it is our first game. Even more interesting than family night. And you know this, if you have ever listened to our program, which I think most of you have, I love the preseason. I don't love the idea of playing your most important players in the preseason. My favorite preseason moment remains when they went up to Winnipeg with the Clinkster, and the field had holes in it from where the CFL goalposts were, and they deactivated 33 guys, but said to the rest of the guys, yeah, we're okay with you guys risking injury out there.
1: That's better than the paint at the Hall of Fame game.
0: That is, that's a close second. But yes, I remember listening to Tausch. That was when he was still on the pregame show, and we still had the broadcast rights, and he, him trying to fill time while the debate raged on of whether the game was going to be played or not, remains one of my favorite Tausch moments. He crushed it. He did a great job. He is one heck of a filibusterer. He was really good that night. And then the game wasn't played at all. That game has come a long way, though. They do a really nice job now that they've figured out how to paint the field and stuff. So, Jesse, before, as we work to track Tausch down, before we get to anything that Aaron Rodgers said, you mentioned Usher George is looking forward to seeing Tyrod Taylor. Am I quoting him correctly?
1: Correct. Well, he didn't even say him by name. The backup quarterbacks. In the event that Jordan Love goes down, seeing what the backup quarterbacks do in a preseason game is typically a decent indication of what you have at that position, especially if they're going without a milquetoast offense, which they might do for a series or so tonight. So that's what he was looking forward to seeing.
0: Tyrod Taylor had a good day Tuesday, I think it was, Monday or Tuesday. And again, all we've talked about with Tyrod Taylor is how good he's going to be for Jordan Love, that he's 37 years old, and he's got all this experience, and he's a different type of backup than what Jordan has had these 3 years. But the fact of the matter is Jordan Love has missed time each of the last 2 years due to injury. And so he better also be able to play because, as we learned over the past two seasons, Malik Willis played pretty damn well for them when they needed him to. And we'll see if Tyrod Taylor can do that. All right, so that's what Usher George is watching. I'm taking, as Tausch would call it, the low-hanging fruit. I don't see the game through the same lens that Bulaga and Tausch see it because they played the game. But I'm watching the offensive line. I'm watching Jacob Monk. I'm watching, you know, whether it's Darian Kennard or Anthony Belton that starts for Zeebach at right tackle. I'm watching Jagger Burton. And frankly, even though we know he is the starter, I want to see what Jordan Morgan does at left tackle. We've been told that he's going to be good. Joe Thomas, who's a Pro Football Hall of Famer, has told us that. I want to see it. Not that I don't believe Joe's take, but again, this is a guy who played everywhere but left tackle his first 2 years in the league. So I will take the low-hanging fruit of the offensive line. Jesse, what will you be keeping your eye on?
1: Well, easy for me. For the first time in a week, we will know if a field goal is good or not, if it's kicked by Trey Smack. So when you look at preseason football and who's playing the hardest, I think a lot of times it's guys on special teams who are trying to

0: am 100% on board with that, and I hope that they stall out multiple times in the high red zone or farther back, because I want to see him kick about 5 field goals tonight and see how many he makes.
1: If I'm LaFleur, I might even stop the offense.
2: This is going to sound preposterous. This sounds like Homer saying this, if he would say such a thing.
0: This does sound like something Homer would say.
1: I would kick it on 2nd down and 10 at the 44-yard line. Like, that way you're not,
0: running the ball into the line
1: of
0: scrimmage.
1: You're not putting the offense in a bad situation. This is what we all want to see. Does this guy have what it takes to kick field goals in the regular season? I would consider, if they're at the 30-yard line on 2nd and 10, I would bring him out and kick it.
0: For a 48-yarder on 2nd and 10, like, with 1:45 left in the first quarter.
1: I don't care. If they're at the 15-yard line, go for it on 4th and whatever. I don't care at that point. But if you're around the 30, like, that's where we need to know. Can he make them from 45, 50, 55 in a game situation? That's why you draft a kicker, right? Because he's got to have that ability to do that. I'd strongly consider kicking it on every possession tonight. Let's see what he's got. Put him to the Wolves.
0: Well, we will see how many opportunities he gets, but that is undeniably. We've covered 2 of the 3 things that I had in my 3 things to watch on Channel 3000. We'll get to the third one if and when we are joined by Tausch, or even if we're not. So we're working to get connected with him. In the meantime, Jesse, things with your Brewers, did you say anything to anyone about any sort of conversations, about a conversation after the way things went in San Diego?
2: Why do people keep asking me this? They're still the best record in baseball. It's not that when I said I was questioning Pat Murphy's job status last year, they were in 4th place. Their offense was putrid in early May.
0: I'm not the first person to have brought this up, though.
2: No, you're not. I got a text last night. Oh, Jesse, are you going to call for anyone's job tomorrow?
1: No, they're a bad Bryce Terang challenge and one bad pitch by Logan Henderson and a great start on Monday night. They're those 2 things away from winning 2 out of 3 against San Diego. But because those 2 things went differently, suddenly the whole thing went to crap. I'm out on Chad Patrick. Chad Patrick should take 2 weeks off and quit. Everything else is good.
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0: idea where he is. I have no idea what he's doing. He warned us that there might be some logistical challenges for today's show. And, well, let's be honest, it's 9:36 and he's joining us now. So, there were, in fact, as he promised, some logistical challenges, but he is the straw that stirs our drink. Tito's infused Coors Light's bubbler beverage. He is Mark Tauscher, the Packers Hall of Famer. Tausch, in the words of Vince Lombardi, what the hell's going on out here?
1: Hey, good morning, boys.
2: How are we today?
3: More important how you are, Tausch.
0: What the heck, man?
1: I'm doing well. Flight got delayed, as I kind of figured it might. I was supposed to be in Atlanta at about 8:40. That didn't happen, but I was able to catch the last segment. Jesse, I just want to make sure I'm correct on this. You want them to kick a field goal at second and 10.
0: Yes. That's what happened.
3: That's what I would like to see tonight. Yep.
0: Indeed.
3: If they're at the 30-yard line, not every second and 10. If they're second and 10 at the 30, I want to kick a field goal.
1: Okay. And that tells you everything you need to know about preseason football right there, in my opinion. But
0: it does. You're
1: glad
0: right
1: to be here, boys. And Jason, I missed the first segment. How did your thing with Rodgers go yesterday?
0: It was fine. We saved some of the clips so you could hear them for yourself. I'm not going to lie.
1: He's not going to play tonight, right?
0: I don't think so, but I can't say that with absolute certainty. You know, they're kind of playing that game that they like to play. Mike McCarthy really likes to play that will they or won't they play game. He would always refuse to tell you flat out if guys were going to play or not. Not the case with Matt LaFleur, who told us, unless he changes his mind, that Jordan Love will play tonight. But it went okay. He was great when he was talking nostalgically about Green Bay. I will say that I try to take your advice and your opinion under advisement when I make decisions, because usually those are good pieces of advice. In this case,
1: except for yesterday,
0: I still think it was the right question to ask. I do. I had some others. I was hoping I would get a second round, but we didn't get to that. But his answer was mid. So the question we decided on, which was, of course, about his departure and what he did for... I even name-checked you, thought that would help. It really didn't, I didn't think. Jesse, do you have that ready? Should we play for Tausch right away?
3: I do. You want it?
0: Yeah, here, Tausch, you be the judge of Jason Wild and his question to Aaron Rodgers on the Zoom with the Steelers yesterday.
4: All right, question number one. Let's go ahead with Jason Wild.
5: Jason Wild.
6: Aaron, how are you?
5: Hey, Jason.
6: I was talking about this with Jordan yesterday. When you think back to the summer of 2008, what that was like for you, and the kid cursing you out when you were typing in the code for the parking lot and everything else, have you ever thought about how much easier you made it for Jordan to take over for you than what you dealt with that summer? Tausch was saying today that he thinks you gave Jordan the best transition any quarterback in the NFL has ever had. How do you view that?
5: Because it was a little contentious on the way out?
6: I'm sorry?
5: Because it was a little contentious on the way out? Is that
6: really I would say more than a little. Probably for you on your on when Brett was on his way out, and you made it way easier for him.
5: Yeah, I mean, I don't like take any pride with that. You know, make feel like I did him a favor or anything. You know, I was.

0: be ready to move on, and so were they. We had similar trajectories being 3 years as a backup. So there's less of a grace period for both of us that we had than, you know, other quarterbacks who maybe get thrown in year one or year two. But, yeah, I mean, it wasn't the best ending there. And because of that, I'm sure it was probably easier for fans and backers to get behind him more than the push-pull of 08 where, you know, Favre in late June said he wanted to come back, and then there's a little summer of Willie won't he, and then he shows up on family night, and yeah, it was probably a little easier transition, but I don't take any credit for that. It just played out the way it played out.
1: Tausch, later on, he also...
2: Yeah, that was the first question.
1: Yeah,
2: he wasn't warmed everything. Up. He wasn't warmed up. I bet you get him in a long form. There's a lot there. But probably, I'll take the credit for that being a bad question. That wasn't the right time or place.
1: Yeah, it was...
3: Tough draw, hit and lead off.
1: Yeah.
2: Not good.
1: Hey, not good. I'm not complaining. Last time we did this, I didn't get a question. So I'm not complaining.
4: All right. Question number one. Let's go ahead with Jason Wild.
0: Jason Wild.
2: And you know, old boy's just sitting there laughing.
1: I know he enjoyed that.
2: Laughing when he said.
1: So here's what I thought was interesting, though, and I don't know which other ones Jesse's going to play, but later on, Bill Huber kind of states matter-of-factly that you'll be back within 5 years before you go into Canton, and Rogers responds with, well, there'll have to be an invite first. I never want to assume, but I guess I was under the impression that, you know, yes, certainly there was not a lot of love lost when things came to an end there, but I thought that they were certainly on far better terms than they were with Jesse's guy, who then subsequently went to the then arch rival Minnesota Vikings. Like, what do you make of Rogers responding with, well, there'll have to be an invite first?
2: I thought it was interesting when I heard that, but listen, I think you're finishing a career. All of that stuff smokes. The Packers are going to be more than happy to have Aaron Rodgers back. They're going to be more than – this isn't a case where, like in Mike McCarthy with Mark Murphy, there's a lot of tension. That is just, I don't think, the case. I don't think Goody's going to throw a parade for him, but I think the Packers as a front office – and as a marketing team and as the Hall of Fame, there is no question they are going to do everything to make Aaron's welcome back and induction into the Packer Hall of Fame as big of a thing as they possibly can. So now, I agree with you. I found that interesting because it maybe gives you a little bit of, it's still maybe icier than we thought. Uh-huh. But I think the thaw is, it's definitely thawed more than maybe it maybe hasn't thought as much, but there is no doubt in my mind that 5 years from the time that he's done playing, he is going to be welcomed with open arms and celebrated in a very big way.
1: While we were waiting to get connected with you, Jesse and I were talking about when he would like come back and have his number retired and be put in the Packers Hall of Fame. And Jesse said 2030 on the 20th anniversary of the Super Bowl team that you were on. And I said, I don't think it's going to take that long. Like, I don't, this is not the same as the Favre saga with playing for the Vikings and wanting to stick it to the Packers and everything else. I said maybe as soon as 2028. I don't think they wait until the year before he goes into Canton. But again, maybe that's me thinking that relations are better than they actually are. But I don't see it taking as long because I don't think, even if it was a little contentious, it wasn't nearly as contentious as it was with Favre.
2: No, it's not even in the same ballpark. So I don't know what the protocol is. I think the Packers in the past have tried to get their Hall of Fame players celebrated in the Packers Hall of Fame prior to being inducted into the Hall of Fame. So I would think if he retires this year, which is 26, he'd get in 31. I'm probably leaning on Jesse's side of that. I think that summer of 30, he'll be the lone representative of the 2030 Packers Hall of Fame class. I would think that they'll do a $12 ticket charge, fill up Lambeau, get it to his chair.

0: parody, just like they did with Favre, and everybody's going to be kumbaya, and it's going to be celebrated in a big way. That's what I would envision.
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0: skies expected. Tonight, chance for showers. Lows level off around 63. Cloudy skies with a few peaks of sun. Tomorrow, slight chance of rain showers. Daytime highs approaching 79. I'm meteorologist Jennifer Wojcicki on 1430 ESPN Beaver Dam. Right now, 69.
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This earlier today, but if you have not seen Carly Murata's piece from TMJ4, the NBC affiliate in Milwaukee, with her sitting down with Mike McCarthy in Pittsburgh, I guess the troll technically, really worth your time. I hope you'll check it out. It's on, I know I shared it on my social media. I think Jesse shared it from the Wilde and Tausch account as well. It's a neat thing, and she did a great job with it. Tausch, I always don't want to be giving your undisclosed location, but I am a little bit curious.

0: Can you tell us what you got going on? That you're on the move? Are you like, are you going to SEC country like Riley Yauch to express your Big Ten passion
1: More
0: and
1: NASCAR
0: support?
1: Races you're off to?
2: No NASCAR, no baseball. We were just doing a quick hop for a day or two down in a state that my wife has not been to yet. Can I put it that way? And then I'll report
0: sure.
2: back when I get back.
0: Yeah, that's a great way to do it.
2: I don't have a ton of states. Let me ask you this. I'll let you guys both guess what state I've not been to, because I haven't been to this one either. So Sarah and I both have not been to this state.
0: Well, I don't want to cheat because you're in Atlanta.
2: Well, I've been to Georgia before.
0: Right, so. But I'm guessing you don't fly. Like, if I were to say Montana, it's yeah. unlikely that you would have flown to Atlanta to connect.
2: What do you think the state is that people would wait to be the 50th to go visit?
1: Alaska.
2: No. People no. want to go to Alaska.
0: Fishing, they want to go there sooner.
2: Else.
0: They're not
1: I'd
0: waiting until the end.
1: Yeah. Save it for the grand what? Finale. I got to go
2: no.
1: the furthest to get to
2: no,
1: Alaska.
2: No, I said prioritization.
0: Yeah, the
2: You're
0: one they want to go to most.
2: Listen, man, you love power rankings. Let's fire up the music quick. Top three states you would like to visit last.
1: Delaware.
2: Okay.
1: Rhode Island.
2: Oh, Rhode Island's pretty beautiful.
0: Wow. And Croatia.
2: Okay.
1: Arkansas. I have no interest going to Arkansas.
2: All right, so Delaware, I think, would probably make my list.
1: Really?
2: I think Delaware would make my list, yeah. What's in Delaware?
0: I don't know, but I think I've been to Delaware when we were out for a game out east at some point. I'm pretty sure I ventured into Delaware.
1: Nothing in Delaware.
0: No, I would say I'm going to go in SEC country pretty heavy here. I would have Alabama toward the bottom
2: no.
0: of the list.
2: Really? Okay. Okay.
0: I know this comes given my personality as a surprise, but it's more because of the food, not the French Quarter debauchery.
1: Makes the trip.
0: It does make the trip, as you well know.
2: Louisiana?
0: I like Louisiana. I like New Orleans. I would probably say Mississippi.
2: Okay.
0: Mississippi.
2: Okay.
0: And then, as you well know, I'm not exactly the most rugged fella. I would probably say Montana.
2: Oh, now, these you're are missing out on.
0: These are three states I've never been to.
1: She's a beaut.
2: Yeah, Montana's a beaut. All right, well, I'm just going to tell you this. None of those are where we're going. So,
0: perfect.
2: There you go.
0: That's what I was looking for. Let's talk a little bit about Mike McCarthy. You played for him, and he did not do a Zoom with us this week, but I know that this means a lot to him, that he's back in the game once again after now coaching the third of what I would argue are three of the biggest, most high-profile organizations in all of sports. But this is neat. And him talking about this and being home in Pittsburgh, and again, this is why I brought up Carly's piece, because, you know, he says he sometimes drives through the cemetery where his brother is buried, and it means so much to him to be back in Pittsburgh.
2: Did he get his own house now, or is he still living with mom and dad?
0: That's a good question. I don't know the answer to that. I don't think he's still in their basement, but I can't say that for certain. I mean, right now he's been staying in Latrobe, Pennsylvania, obviously.
2: Sure.
0: But here's what Aaron Rodgers said yesterday during our Zoom with him about being reunited with Mike McCarthy as he plays out his final season in the NFL.
3: There's a lot of differences where we're at when we first met 21 years ago compared to now. Obviously, a lot of changes in our personal life, a lot of changes in our professional life, and he's been some other places. I've been some other places, too. But it's fun to meet up like this, really full circle for both of us coming back together, him coming back to Pittsburgh, his parents who are aging now, you know, getting up there in years, are just around the corner from the south side where our facility is, which is really cool for him. You know, his kids, his young kids are almost out of the house. That's what's so crazy. I mean, I remember him being a young dad.

0: going on our runs and winning the Super Bowl. And now, you know, the boys are out of college and his daughter is, you know, married and in her 30s, and his young girls are, you know, getting up in their teenage years. So it's fun to meet, to kind of meet back up at this stage in our life. And, you know, still very creative, you know, very opinionated. I love our back and forth conversations. But, you know, we've always seen the game very similarly. I obviously molded kind of a lot of my philosophies based on playing under him. And so to just have that common idea about how the offense should run and what it needs to look like, it's just been really, really fun. I couldn't do it with a new coach. You know, just too much work to do that at this stage of my career. So to have him back and to have so much commonality in what we used to run is really, really special.
1: Tausch, I feel like this is – what I really like about this is that it gives him a chance to kind of rewrite the ending a little bit, because what I think about 2018 –
2: that was ugly.
1: I mean, they shut out the Buffalo Bills, and then he goes in post game and just tears apart the offensive game plan and how bad it, I mean, it was. I want another one of my questions that I would ask is, do you regret that? Because that was the beginning of the end for Mike. I mean, he put him on blast with how he went about that after that game, a game that they won in a shutout.
2: Yeah.
1: Do you see this as kind of a I don't want to say making righting a wrong, but it kind of is. How do you view it?
2: Yeah, I think for Aaron, it's, you know, I remember after all of that, and it was probably second or third year of our show, and I thought, this is damning enough. I didn't know if Mike could get another job. You know,
1: right?
2: And there's all of the other stuff with the reporting and some of the stuff, it put Mike in a really bad light. And as in everything else, it's like anything, time heals. And Mike has obviously been a very good NFL coach. And that's why he continues to get hired, because his philosophy and how he is, you know, leads and everything else. But I think for both of them, especially if they can have some success, I think this is going to be a fascinating case study to watch. Because I don't think they're going to have a good year. I think Pittsburgh is going to be probably, if they can get similar to what they did last year, I think they will be happier than a clam. And I think it's going to be tough sledding. Their defense has gotten another year older. Aaron is another year older. But part of you is kind of thinking maybe they can do it. Maybe they can have that last
1: thing. Right.
2: But just from the perspective of the relationship and – It's always complicated, because this league is week to week, and your career is year to year. And they had a great run, and it came to an end, and that happens, and that's okay. I think both of them didn't love the way it ended. So I hope for both of them that this year, regardless of how the season goes, that they could both feel really good about their personal ending, because they're going to be intertwined. Their careers are intertwined. Their greatest moments were together,
1: mm-hmm.
2: at least for now. And if they can finish this season, have a good year, and, you know, win some games, and, you know, kind of get that relationship back in tow with where it was when, you know, they were in their heyday, I think that's a win for both of them. I think it's a huge challenge that happens, because, as we know, things can unravel quickly and things can build. The Pittsburgh Steelers this year, I think – it's going to be hugely important for them to get off to a fast start, because I think as you have an older roster and a lot of age, things can unravel a lot quicker when that happens. And that's where that team is. They better get off to a fast start. Or I think that they both will understand that it's not going to do anybody any good to kind of finish the way they did in Green Bay.
1: Mm-hmm.
2: And I hope that doesn't happen.
1: It'll be Matt. Mike McCarthy did say this is the oldest team he's ever coached. Now, again, his time in Green Bay, that was never an issue. And you're right. Like, when you start to have injuries with an older team and things start to fall apart, they go bad quickly. But they were better last year than you expected, right?
2: Yeah.
1: And Aaron Rodgers was better.
2: Yes, he was.

0: Well, I think he was able to stay healthy-ish. And, you know, Father Time catches up with everybody. And I thought he fought back pretty good. And I think he is – I think he really just wants to make a push and finish thing off. I don't know if Mike wasn't the head coach of the Pittsburgh Steelers, I'm not sure he'd be playing. He said that all week.
1: Right.
0: And I believe him in that regard.
1: You also believe in Annex Wealth Management.
0: I do indeed. 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
6: I'm Wade Bates with your Daily Dodge Sports Center. The Padres rallied to beat the Brewers 4-3 in 11 innings to complete the sweep in San Diego yesterday. Tied the game in the bottom of the 8th, then scored a couple in the bottom of the 11th off Antonio Sensatella to steal the victory. Brewers now off to Los Angeles for a four-game set with the L.A. Dodgers. Coverage begins at 8:35 tonight right here on 1430 ESPN Beaver Dam. The Packers open up their preseason tonight in Pittsburgh with a matchup against the Steelers. Head coach Matt LaFleur says he hasn't looked at Pittsburgh very much in preparation for this one.
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1: Our very first guest in the history of Wilde and Tausch, which will be, I'm sure, a long and distinguished history.
0: Packers Hall of Famer, Mark Tauscher.
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3: I'm going to say daily 52 weeks in a year. I'm going to say you do about 230.
0: And celebrating 10 great years on ESPN Wisconsin.
2: And then what?
3: Tausch kind of bows out.
0: This is Wilde and Tausch, presented by Pella Windows and Doors of Wisconsin.

0: in a layover because he's been to Georgia. They're going to a state that he and Sarah have never been to.
1: So it's not Georgia.
0: So you have a connection? Are we going to lose you again later in the program?
2: Yeah.
0: Okay.
2: Yeah, the plan always was on my end to do the show normally, and then I was going to have to bounce a little bit early. Now, the odds of the flight actually going out on time, probably slim, so I'm probably going to be fine, but you know how this game goes. Or Jason, I don't know if you've flown in a while, but you know how the game goes. It's always dicey.
1: Well, I guess I won't leave early to go watch the girls play golf.
0: Look, I know this game doesn't count, but I find myself even more intrigued than I normally am by preseason games. I know I'm the only man in America who likes preseason football. I know I'm weird. You can make fun of me. Go ahead. I get it. That's fine. But I find myself looking forward to this even more because there are some compelling things, and I don't mean that necessarily in a good way, that we need to find out about tonight. And so it's time now for the Green and Gold Game Preview.
3: 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This is the Green and Gold Game Preview.
0: And is that X's and O's thing short enough that we can still play it? We're going to find out on the YouTube.
4: I think it was good last season as we started to make our change to all this, so I think we're okay.
0: Okay.
4: Well, like I said, we're going to find out. It's the Green and Gold Game Preview for the first time since January as the Packers and Steelers meet in the preseason opener tonight in Pittsburgh. For the 2026 Green Bay Packers team, what is the biggest storyline heading into tonight's game? So that is setting aside the Aaron Rodgers, Mike McCarthy dynamic to all this. What is the big storyline for the 2026 Packers team heading into tonight's game?
2: Well, I mean, I heard Jason talk about it. We've talked about it all week and really all training camp, the little bit of it that I've been here for. And
0: what do you mean we?
2: Well, what are you talking about? I think I was here. Well, that's a whole other conversation. It's O-line. It is O-line, O-line, O-line. And I think a big reason why the team has not had the success that we had hoped for, it's been the O-line. They're trying to fix it. It has not been managed particularly well, I think is the nicest way to put it, over the last season and a half. So this reset of where they're at, and even though there's going to be some injuries and guys not playing, I think watching Jordan Morgan for me tonight is going to be top of mind. And then trying to figure out who's going to be that right guard. Those are my big question marks. And I think for this team to be the championship contender that they're hoping for, if those things aren't right, they're not going to be there. I don't care how good Christian Watson is and Jordan Love. We saw this against a really mid pass rush in the second half of a playoff game. Teams are going to have answers. If you can't block people and you don't feel good about your group up front, nothing else is going to matter. And for this team to take the next step and to get better, this group needs to start showcasing that, and finding who those five are going to be is the storyline that I'm going to be most intrigued by.
0: So this is going to sound crazy because of where they're at the offensive line currently.

0: is it possible that we will come out on the other side of this uncertainty and they actually have more guys that you can trust than we think they have? Like, I didn't go into training camp thinking Jacob Monk would be the starting right guard. And if he genuinely earns that and it's not, God, we can't play Belton there. Oh, I guess we have to play Monk. But if he earns that, and if Jagger Burton, and I'm not comparing him to you, but there are rookies throughout Packers history that were day three picks that ended up being really good offensive linemen for this team, right?
1: Mm-hmm.
0: I mean, you know, I think back to, what was that, 06, when all three of those guys started 10 games apiece. Darren College was a second-round pick, Jason Spitz was a third, and Tony Mall was a fifth. And you always tell that story about going out to San Diego and him and Tony Mall blocking Sean Merriman, and then the next day he's in the starting lineup.
2: Lights out. It was lights out for that right guard side.
0: So maybe Jacob Monk, after 2 years of barely playing, is ready for his close-up, and it turns out to be a pretty good guard. And maybe Anthony Belton was miscast as a guard, and once he gets his sea legs back, he's a good swing tackle, and if they have to play him, which history would tell you that they will, he's better at tackle, and he's actually going to be passable as a backup.
2: Jason, that is the best-case scenario.
0: Yes.
2: Because what we saw last year wasn't good enough. They know that. They saw that. And they didn't make any big splashy moves other than obviously not re-signing Shido and putting Jordan Morgan, their first-round pick, out there. But they want better performance and better production. And a lot of times, you know, you want to just kind of stay with the devil that you know so that you feel like, well, at least we know. Well, if you know what you're getting, it ain't good enough. You don't do it. You mix things up and try to do something different. So to answer your question, yes, but that doesn't mean there's not a ton of concern about it and that there is any sense of confidence as we sit here. Now, tonight is the start of building some confidence and earning trust and having the coaches buy into and believe that what you just said there is going to be accurate, because if that's the case, you're going to feel a heck of a lot better about this group.
0: Yeah, that is, but to your point, that is best case scenario. And that is not where we're standing today.
2: It's not where we're at today, no doubt.
0: I mean, I don't want this to sound unfair to Aaron Banks because it is injury related. But they did have an out if they wanted to use it. And instead, they doubled down on him. They converted his roster bonus to signing bonus. They converted a bunch of his salary to signing bonus, and they went all in on him. And now you're sitting there going, and the Tausch, the question that, and I mentioned this yesterday with my conversation with Zeebach, like when he kind of started to dance around the subject and then realized I can't talk about other people's injuries, like the first question I have to ask Matt LaFleur when we get him again after this game, when they return to Green Bay, because I'm not in Pittsburgh, is did Aaron Banks undergo some sort of procedure on his knee? Because that's the fact that he still hasn't taken a team rep is not great. So
2: it is not.
0: I don't think there's any question.
2: I don't think HIPAA's going to allow him to answer that. But okay.
0: I'll have to ask Aaron next time I'm in the locker room. Jesse, what's next?
3: Which player will you most be watching in tonight's game? Packers-Steelers, 6 o'clock Central Time kickoff. That's 7 for you on the Eastern time zone, Tausch, if that's where you're staying.
2: That is. I will be on the East time zone. You would think I'm going to say Jordan Morgan because my eyes are going to be there. I don't know how much he's going to play. Brandon Cisse is the guy for me. He's running with the ones. The one thing that we've seen consistently, they put St. Juice here. They got Keyshawn here. Oh, they're doing this. You know what I haven't heard in the last 5 days? We've seen him with the twos. And maybe
0: right.
2: I'm wrong, Jason. Correct me, but he's with the ones. And
0: you're right.
2: I don't know who Pittsburgh's going to play, but I know this. If he goes out, I don't care who they have out there playing wide out. If Cisse goes out and plays well, that noise is only going to ratchet up. And it's only going to get – you're going to hear more and more about it. And I haven't seen him play. So I'm excited for, you know, to see kind of – his play style. I'm also excited to

0: see how he performs. And I'm guessing that if things go well the next couple preseason games, he's going to be starting. He's going to have a monster role. And I think we thought all offseason, well, what are you going to do? They want him to be DB1. He's trending to be DB1 a lot earlier than I think most of us thought.
1: I as much as I want to agree with Usher George and say Tyrod Taylor, as much as I want to agree with his pride and joy son, Jesse Nelson, and say Trey Smack, the guy for me, and again, I don't know how much this guy's going to play either, but I want to see Marshawn Lloyd. Remember Tausch last year? They played the Colts in preseason. And I think he got hurt later in that game. But he had like that 33-yard catch and run on a wheel route.
0: Wasn't that a regular season game? He had a great wheel route in a regular season game.
1: He played in a regular season game. I know he played in a regular season game.
0: It was the only game he played in.
1: I will have to fact check ourselves.
2: Maybe it was the Bishop's charity game, and they ended up doing that.
1: I think it was in Indianapolis for some reason.
0: No, the game he played regular season was at Lambeau, and I believe it was the Colts.
1: I think basically he only plays against
0: the
1: Colts.
0: He's a Colt killer. He is a Colt killer. He'll only play teams from Indiana, so it'll be good news because the Bears, he'll be able to play 3 games a year, potentially.
1: So I don't know how much he'll play. But again, his teammates rave about him, and as a dude, they are all obviously pulling for him. But I not only want to see him play and play productively, I want to see him survive and thrive and then play against the Jets who do they have next? The Broncos. Then I want to see him play against the Cardinals. Then I want to see him play in the opener against Minnesota. Then he'll play the Jets. Like, I want to see him stay healthy and productive. I will admit I am pulling for him after everything he's been through. And it starts tonight by being productive and coming out of the game healthy. Next.
3: Last up in our green and gold game preview for the preseason opener, besides avoiding injuries,
2: turnovers.
3: Tonight's first preseason game. You're in midseason formal. Besides avoiding injuries, tonight's first preseason game is a win for the Packers if blank.
0: I'm hitting the gambit here, kind of the circle of the three things that I'm most intrigued by. Trace Mack makes all of his kicks. I look at tonight as a win. Now, I don't want him kicking on 2nd and 10. I think that's absurd. But I want him making his kicks, and I want to start seeing that confidence is getting built and built and built. And if that's the case, I'll consider tonight a win.
1: Ooh. I like the sound of that. Beyond the health of the quarterback, which we debated yesterday, I just don't. Let Kyle McCord and Kyron Drones play a bunch. Play enough of Tyrod Taylor to get his feet wet in the system. The other guy that I want to see be productive and what I think is important is Jordan Morgan. And Matt LaFleur hinted at the possibility, Tausch, that some of those guys are going to play more. Like, there are starters that will play briefly, and then there are starters that will play more than briefly. And while I don't feel ultra comfortable, Tausch, with their backup plan as of now, quite frankly, because they don't know what it is behind him, I want to see him get a bunch of reps at left tackle. And to me, that would be a win if he goes out there and he plays really well, and I know he's not going to be going against T.J. Watt, but I just think that that's such an important thing, and I want to see him confirm what Joe Thomas said to us about how highly Joe thinks of him. So to me, that's my what would be a win tonight besides avoiding injuries. All right, that is our green and gold game preview. A comeback of the prize picks of the week is coming up, but not until, again, you have your chance to join the Wilde and Tausch League at the ESPN Wisconsin fantasy football draft. Again, clear your calendar if you're going to call.

0: Okay? 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

0: ball towards third over the leaping Urshela and into left field, a base hit. Scoring from third, Perkins. Right behind him comes Terang, and it's a two-run double. It went into the corner on that chopper. And William Contreras standing up to second base. McGill kicks, delivers, swing and a miss. He struck him out. And Trevor McGill strikes out the side in Schwarber, Realmuto, and Bohm.
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0: favorite segments are making their returns. Because it is a game day. Although, we haven't gotten to my absolute favorites. And then, of course, we're starting off with Sleepers of the Week. I'm taking Geronimo Allison. But now it's time, after our green and gold game preview, for our prize picks of the week.
1: Logged on to Prize Picks this morning. Found a couple of

0: going to be focused on in the game tonight. It might even be easier than predicting a regular season game sometime.
1: Easier?
0: There's a chance. So, for example, Jordan Love, more or less than 32.5 passing yards. I locked in less this morning. If he plays, I think it's one drive. I don't think he's going to take any big shots downfield. Under 32.5. Less than 32.5 passing yards. Who's with me?
2: I'm with you. I'm not sure he's... I know we're hearing he's going to play. He's going to do all that. And I'm not going to say he's not. But I just don't know how much you're going to see of him. Now, the risk you take is it only takes one slant route. Bam, right. 34 yards and you're down. But... yeah, if I had to, Jell, I'm with you. Less.
3: It pains me to say this, but I agree with Jesse as well.
0: Here's another one
3: I like. We're not making t-shirts, though. I just want to be clear.
0: Here's another one I like. Sky Moore. More or less than 17.5 receiving yards. I think he's going to play on special teams. I don't think he's going to catch a pass or more than one pass that gets him over 18 yards.
1: So I'm going to say
0: less than 17.5 yards for Sky Moore. Who's with me?
2: No, I'm against you. I think they're going to continue to – he's going to return kicks. We heard Goody earlier discussing he's going to be on this team. He's going to be the return guy. And they're going to find a role for him. I don't think Watson's going to play much. If any, I think Reed and Golden. There's gonna be at some point you gotta have guys out there. I think he's gonna get some work. I think they want to see where he's at. And 17 yards. I mean, that's a bubble screen. That's a broken tackle on a bubble screen. Yeah, I'm going more.
3: All right. Well, this time around, back to the old reliable. I agree with Tausch.
4: I agree with Tausch on this more.
0: Drew Aller is the rookie quarterback for the Pittsburgh Steelers.
1: Penn State guy?
0: Penn State. Played Penn State forever.
4: Felt like.
0: Beat the Badgers a couple of times. More or...
3: he's not the guy that entered the transfer portal while they were in the college
0: football
3: playoff.
0: No, that was the guy behind him that went to Missouri, and I don't know where he's at now. Drew Aller, more or less than 0.5 passing touchdowns in tonight's game. I took more. Rookie wants to impress in front of the hometown fans. Who's with me?
2: Yeah, I'm with you. More. Don't know how much he's going to... I didn't even know he was on the team, if I'm being honest with you. So, but he's going to get reps, and you're talking about playing second, third quarter against guys from Green Bay that are probably not going to be on the team. Mm-hmm. One touchdown is all you need. Yeah, give me more.
3: And I'm with Tausch on this one as well. I'll take more. So did you... have you done these, Jesse?
0: Oh, I've got these locked in. Yep.
3: And did you go more on this?
0: I took more. I took at least one touchdown pass for Drew Aller tonight. Yep.
3: Okay.
0: Last one. Trey Smack. More or less than 1.5 made field goals. You better believe I took more because I think they're kicking on second down tonight. More than 1.5 made
2: field
0: goals.
2: Is he going to make them?
0: That's the question.
2: You can have.
0: Kicks. I believe in Trey Smack.
2: Listening to Jason at practice the other day, he's hooking balls. He's I'm going to go less. I think he's going to get two, and I think he's going to make one.
3: I think when they kick that one on second down midway through the second quarter, that'll be his second or third of the night.
0: Now you're getting it.
3: I'm going to go more, and I want to believe. I want him to have a clean sheet tonight. Because as interesting as it is to follow his ups and downs. By the way, in fairness to him, he started 8 for 13. He is now 12 of his last 15, which is 80%, which is not, you know, he hit one off the upright inside the Hudson Center. He had one at practice the other day that hit off the upright and went in. So that's a good thing. Good lucky bounce. But he's 12 of his last 15. A 3-for-3 night. Make a couple of extra points as well. Would do wonders for his confidence. I'm going to go more on that. All right. Those are our...
0: I like it. We're all on the same page for the most part.
3: Those are our prize picks.
2: I disagreed with two of your three.
3: Exactly.
2: What are you talking about? We're on the same page.
0: You're not even... you didn't even know Drew Aller was on the Steelers.
3: That is my favorite line of the day. I'm going to go more. I didn't even know he was on the team.

0: Well, I'm just being honest.
1: No, we appreciate the honesty.
2: I also like Pierre Strong more than 28 and a half rushing yards.
0: I like that practice. South Dakota State kid.
2: Yeah.
0: Mm-hmm. I'm on board with that.
2: He was like the preseason MVP last year, so I'm big on that. 28 and a half, give me more there.
0: Yeah, yes, I'm with you on that, too.
1: All right, we need to play our latest round of the Wilde and Tausch Trivia Tournament of Champions. Just a quick fact check. The 33-yard catch that Marshawn Lloyd had against the Colts was in the preseason last year. And I'm pretty sure he got hurt on that play. Here's what really makes things confusing with him. He had 6 carries for 15 yards in the preseason last year. Do you know what his stat line was when they played the Colts in the one game he played in a regular season game against the Colts? 6 carries for 15 yards. What are the chances of that? But he was injured in the preseason last year, so let's get him out of this game healthy. And if he has a little maintenance he needs to do, you got a place to send him. MoMA.
0: Oh, you know that's right. 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
8: 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Wisconsin football was back in the new Kellner Family Athletic Center for their 5th practice of fall camp, and here are my top 3 takeaways from Tuesday. Number 1, the defense dominated. UW's O-line had no answers for the Badgers' front 7 in the most lopsided day of camp thus far. Number 2, kicker Gavin Lahm struggled, only going 3 of 7 on the day. He has the power, but his accuracy must improve over the next month. And finally, number 3, quarterback Colton Joseph and wide receiver Eugene Hilton Jr. provided a few bright spots for the offense.
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0: Is that Trebek I hear in there saying the greatest of all time?
6: The late, great Alex Trebek.
0: Yeah. He is. He's the greatest of all time.
7: Mm-hmm.
0: All right. Well, it is time for our Tournament of Champions.
6: Drew Carey belongs in the conversation.
0: You're always fighting for Drew Carey.
7: He ain't even in the...
6: 20 years he's been doing Price is Right. No one cares. He followed a legend. He's done fantastic.
0: He's like Aaron Rodgers.
3: How many kids do you think know who Vanna White is?
0: Great question.
6: Because
0: She's still on the show.
3: The reason I bring it up is because we were playing that 20 questions. Gave me a lot of time in airports last week. And I had Vanna White and the kids had no clue who the heck I was talking about.
0: That makes sense, yeah.
3: Why? Vanna White is on...
0: Because they're not watching Wheel of Fortune.
3: No, I know, but she's on TikTok and all this other stuff. I would just assume that you'd know
0: Vanna White is on TikTok?
3: I'm sure she is.
0: Oh, wait a minute. You said that authoritatively.
6: Wheel of Fortune has pretty good social media following.
0: Yeah. All right, let's play. Let's introduce our returning champions as they look to advance.
3: They thought that I should know who Vanna White is. So that's not a happy passage here. Vanna's great granddaughter
0: screaming in the background. All right, let's welcome in our contestants. First, it is Coach Aaron Mack. Coach, good morning. How are you?
8: How are we doing?
0: Ready for another big matchup here, and your opponents. Is Jim on the south side? Jim, good morning, buddy. How are you?
6: Uh-oh.
0: Jim, good morning, buddy. How are you?
8: Uh-oh.
0: Jim?
6: I talked to Jim off air. He sounded crystal clear. I do not hear him right now.
0: Oh, I don't know, Jim.
6: Oh, boy.
9: Can you guys hear me now?
0: There he is.
6: All right. We got him.
9: Sorry about that. I was in a meeting with the principals.
0: Jim was trying to... Again, allowing work to interrupt your otherwise more important meetings. All right, let's... Jesse, you've got the coin flip again, I presume?
6: I do, yes. All right, so heads, indicated by the draft icon, will
0: what
6: be...
0: What a great shirt.
6: Coach God, Aaron Mack. Shirt. And Packers give back will be tails. That will be... Jim on the south side. Good flip by me, always is. It is tails. Jim wins the coin toss. So Jim gets to decide, does he want Jason's questions or Tausch's? And does he want to go first or second?
9: I've had luck with Tausch, so I'll take Tausch and go number one.
7: Let's

0: you go. He chose wisely or he chose poorly. We're about to find out.
1: We shall find out. And here we go. This is a Wilde and Tausch history question, which I think you're going to be pretty good at. Which comedian joined the show in 2019 to critique Morgan Freeman's impression of Mark Tauscher? Now, of my impression of Morgan Freeman. Is it Frank Caliendo, Charlie Behrens, or Nikola Tell-Me-A-Jokic? Pretty good.
2: That would be Frank Caliendo, and I think you got into some Irish brogue at the time, too.
1: I do believe that's kind of my fallback.
0: No, that was yesterday.
1: That was yesterday, too.
0: All right, Coach, that was a pretty nice gimme right there for Jim. Let's see if yours in Wisconsin geography is as gimme-ish.
1: It's not.
0: I agree. Which of these Wisconsin cities share an exit sign on I-94? On Wisconsin geography, the category, all right? So one of these is a shared exit sign on 94. Is it Dousman, Oconomowoc, Johnson Creek, Delafield, or Mary Kate, Ashley?
3: Dousman, Oconomowoc?
0: Oh, he didn't say that with confidence, but he got it. We're even, we're all square after one. Tausch, question indeed, two.
1: Indeed, we are, and this is Badgers trivia. So, from which Power Four school did Wisconsin running back Abu Sama transfer from to play for the Badgers this season? Is it Colorado, Iowa State, or Missouri?
2: I don't know, and I'm going to guess Missouri.
1: Cyclone City, baby. Cyclone City.
0: Tausch, how has Abu Sama looked so far?
1: He is explosive. He looks very good. You know what? I'm fighting hard to not jump on that hype train that I was on 3 years ago when Luke got here. But things, I'll say this. I'm getting more excited by the day.
0: Okay.
1: Well, I just, since you brought that up, Jason, I want to remind you, our good friend Patrick Herb texted me. Open practice for all fans, Tuesday, August 18th, 6 o'clock doors open, practice at 7 o'clock. If you're as excited as I am and you want to get your first taste, then come look. Again, that'll be 7 o'clock out at Camp Randall on Tuesday.
0: If I come down, can I sit with you and watch?
1: Absolutely. And I think we could probably even talk Matt into sitting with us.
0: All right, question two.
4: Can I come?
0: Coach Beck, no.
1: No.
0: Coach, no, you're out. Coach Beck, question two for you is this. In the category of Packers trivia, I love that we responded that way immediately. Packers trivia, question two. Which of these names is not shared by multiple players on the roster as they get ready to play the Steelers tonight in Pittsburgh? So there are multiples of two of these three names, and there's one that is singular. Is it Josh, Keyshawn, or Daniel?
4: Tournament of Champions.
0: Louise is not a name shared by anyone. No. Jeez Louise, no.
1: Hard question.
0: Josh, Keyshawn, or Daniel?
2: Let's go, Daniel.
0: At the last possible moment, Daniel Whelan, the Irishman. They got a couple of Keyshawns. They got a couple of Joshes. They only got one Daniel.
3: At first, I thought it was Josh, but I didn't.
4: Josh Wiley and Josh Jacobs. Indeed. Both on the roster, yep.
1: With Josh Jingleheimer. All right, to stay alive, we have to get this one, and this is under sports current events. Which of these players, who recently signed a lucrative contract extension, is now the highest paid player in the NFL at his respective position? Is it Chris Olave, Darnell?

0: Albright or Jonathan Taylor?
1: Jonathan Taylor.
2: No.
0: You can never go wrong with Darnell Wright. No, you touched it. Good work.
3: Touched it, Darnell Wright. Yep.
4: The old Indiana Bears got their right tackle signed up.
0: All right, Coach Mack, just for you-know-whats and giggles.
5: It's over, Matt. Coach Mack advances.
0: Finish these lyrics to the classic Styx song often played at Steelers home games.
6: Oh, what a song.
1: Renegade?
6: Best. Oh, yes.
0: Indeed.
5: That's the song.
6: It is the best. It is the
0: best. Oh, mama, I'm in fear for my life. I'm so scared and all alone. Or from the long arm of the law.
7: Boom, boom.
0: Or with a high price on my head.
7: Boom,
0: what?
7: Boom.
5: Those are all lyrics in the song.
0: I didn't know that part.
1: Scared and alone? Okay.
0: Oh, mama, I'm in fear for my life from the long arm of the law. The jig is up. Hey, doesn't matter. You're playing with house money there. Coach, you advance to the semis. Welcome to the Final Four, buddy. Thanks for playing. We appreciate you.
1: Hey, thanks. I'll wait for the invite to practice.
5: You and me both.
6: Everybody's invited.
0: I'm pretty sure everybody was invited.
6: What are you talking
0: about? Even Jesse, just not to sit with us. Jim, it's been a valiant run. Much respect. Appreciate your loyalty to the show. Go back to your principal's office or wherever you got going on.
1: Good luck to Coach Mack. Carry on the blue bloods, the division banner. And Jason, you can look at Goodwill for my Final Four t-shirts. They'll be going there.
0: They're going to be shipped. They're going to be shipped to less fortunate countries. That's where they usually go with those pre-printed Final Four shirts. All right, that is. What do we think of today's matchup? What do we think of the questions that were involved?
4: Questions were tricky. I would say. What is it? What are we in, the Grade Eight?
0: That was a Final Four matchup.
8: Yeah, this round was the Great Eight, as you like to call it. So
4: yeah,
8: this was for a trip to the Final Four.
4: I just remember the absolute sludge match that we had a couple of weeks ago, and thinking that's the type of execution we're hoping for.
8: Tyler and Tucker everybody got every question right last week. That was a tough one.
4: Well, it's the tournament of champions. That's why they call it that.
0: 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And I want you to close your eyes, unless you're driving. 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
1: Home of the Golden Beavers, 1430 ESPN Beaver Dam. Here's a look at your weatherology forecast. Overcast skies today with a chance of thunderstorms. Highs level off around 78. Winds out of the southeast around 5 miles per hour. Mainly cloudy skies expected. Tonight, chance for showers. Lows level off around 63. Cloudy skies with a few peaks of sun. Tomorrow, slight chance of rain showers. Daytime highs approaching 79. I'm meteorologist Jennifer Wojcicki on 1430 ESPN Beaver Dam. Right now, it's 70 degrees.
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0: forth with, but we held off on playing this. This was one of my favorite things that Rodgers talked about yesterday, along with mentioning the behind-the-scenes people who, again, in my opinion, what makes the Packers special is the people that work there. And there's not as many old-timers. Danny Mock, Tausch, you know him, obviously, in the personnel department. He retired. He's doing a little bit of helping out around the building in retirement. So I got to see him the other day. But Brian Nehring from the equipment staff retired. Red Batty retired a couple years ago. So, like, a lot of the old guard is reaching that point in their careers. But Aaron talked about them. But he also talked about, and he would have loved to have seen those folks, because he thought this game belonged at Lambeau, like someone else on this panel did. Here's what he said about when he realized the Packers and the Steelers were playing in the preseason after he signed on for another year with the Steelers. He didn't know where that game was, and he was disappointed when he learned it was in Pittsburgh.
1: 100%. 100%. You know, when I heard that it was possible to play both my former teams, I was really hoping that this one was going to be in Green Bay, not just to get back at Lambeau one more time, but, you know, to head out to Chives for a dinner and maybe, you know, head out to Green Bay Country Club for a quick nine or something. But, I was really hoping it was going to be in Green Bay for a lot of reasons. You know, it would have been strange being in the locker room and stuff, but I would have found my way over, like many former players have over the years, find my way over in the police office and hang out back there and see some of the guys and see some of the trainers and the equipment staff and all the people that I really care about that still work there. So, yeah, I was definitely bummed out that we weren't Lambeau for this one.
0: Tausch, that's exactly what you said. Mm-hmm. You're bummed, too.
2: Well, it's just a missed opportunity. You know, I think obviously for Aaron and for Mike, and the fact that they knew Mike was going to be the coach and that they had an idea Aaron could be, it just didn't make a ton of sense, because the preseason is what it is. You love it. Most of us, I think I'm excited to watch some football tonight. I did not watch the Hall of Fame game. Obviously excited to kind of see some things from a Packer standpoint. But you're always looking, how can we get things a little extra juicy and maybe do some things that'd be fun, having those guys come back and do the, you know, the dream drive bike ride and all those things. Mm-hmm. It would have been a really cool thing. And, you know, unfortunately, it was a missed opportunity by the league for just a really nice storyline in a time of the year that you could use those. It's a bummer, and it's a mistake.
0: And look, this is it, right?
2: He's been very clear about that. I think there was probably a lot of hemming and hawing. And again, I don't know if Mike McCarthy isn't named the head coach of the Pittsburgh Steelers. I don't know how that would have shaken out, but doesn't look like there's going to be any way, shape, or form, unless I'm wrong and I can't see the screen right now, the Pittsburgh Steelers are not on the Green Bay Packers schedule.
0: They are not.
2: There is not going to be a reunion or a homecoming for Aaron Rodgers back at Lambeau until he sells the stadium out for $12 and has a charity component to his Packer Hall of Fame induction.
0: Even if they play each other in the Super Bowl, it won't be at Lambeau. All right, we need to get to the 11 o'clock hour, get to our Steinhoffel Sleepers of the Week. Want to remind you, we got another great story from someone who heard us talking about Walney Legal Group and now has joined the ranks of those who have their affairs in order in terms of their estate planning, wills, trusts, probate, elder care, and special needs planning. I'm telling you, they're the best in the business. I'm experiencing it firsthand as I go through the process. And I was like you, most likely. I saw this as an uncomfortable necessity, but I focused on the uncomfortable. I don't want to think about this. I don't want to do this. But it is a necessity, right? I owe it to Paula, Maddie, and Sid, and everybody else. I owe it to do it the right way. And that's why I've got Walney Legal Group on my side. 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

0: 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The 11 o'clock hour of Will the Attach kicks off in 2 minutes. So stick around.
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0: With your Daily Dodge Sports Center. The Packers open up their preseason schedule tonight in Pittsburgh. Not sure how much, if any, Jordan Love's going to play. You will see veteran backup Tyrod Taylor on the field. Head coach Matt LaFleur says Taylor's picked up the Packers system pretty quickly.
1: Oh, absolutely. I think, and it's been fun to go through this process. Again, not holding anything back and throwing everything at him, and just to see how he's handled it. And I think he's done a heck of a job.
0: Coverage begins at 4 o'clock. The kickoff set for 6 tonight over on 95.3 WBEV. The Padres scored a pair in the bottom of the 11th to complete the sweep of the Brewers 4-3 yesterday afternoon in San Diego. Gary Sanchez homered and then added an RBI double in the 11th, but Milwaukee couldn't hold the lead. Brewers in L.A. to open up a four-game set with the Dodgers tonight. Coverage begins at 8:35 right here on ESPN Beaver Dam with the Packers over on 95.3. That's your Daily Dodge Sports Center on 1430 ESPN Beaver Dam.
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0: Quick question for you before we do our Steinhoffel Stitches of the Week. You and Jesse can chime in too. You guys obviously spend a lot more time walking golf courses because you're usually playing them. I have a golf tournament that Maddie and Sid are playing in today. It already has started, so I'm going to bolt out of here at 11:59 and catch as much of it as I can. Golf. Spikeless golf shoes or no to walk the course?
3: What are you talking about? You wear tennis shoes. What do you need spikes for?
0: I don't know. I'm going to be walking on uneven ground. Do I need my golf shoes that I never otherwise
4: plenty
0: use?
4: Plenty of people play golf without golf shoes. You don't need golf shoes to walk the course.
3: You think you need golf shoes to walk the
0: course?
3: I don't know.
0: I'm asking for advice.
3: You can wear your flip-flops. And walk.
0: That's a lot of walking and flip-flops, though.
4: Why do you think you need to wear golf shoes to walk the course?
0: I don't, because, you know, it's uneven terrain.
3: Oh, right? My God.
4: Oh, do you wear golf shoes to walk through San Francisco when you're there?
0: I'm walking on sidewalks there.
3: He's walking on broken glass.
0: Walking on broken glass.
4: I mean, if you're that worried about it, go cart path only and you're fine.
0: I'm just.
3: You know what, Jason? I'm gonna do you a favor. I got an old pair of seven studs laying around. I'm gonna get you a pair of seven studs. So when you go watch the girls golf, I'll make sure you got plenty of grip with them seven studs.
0: All right, you guys were as helpful as I expected. Time now for the Steinhoffel Sleeper.
3: Was that a serious question, though?
0: It was a dead serious question. It was.
3: Okay.
0: It was.
3: Okay.
0: Yep.
3: Okay.
4: Wear bowling shoes to go watch someone bowl also?
0: I'm not walking on the approach to the lane.
4: Wear clown shoes to go to the circus?
0: I'm walking on the actual playing surface.
4: Wear ice skates to a hockey game?
0: Cam Acord wears cleats to coach.
3: You go to Fiserv, you better make sure you got your Jordans on.
4: Lace them up.
0: Thank you.
1: Hey there, sleepyhead. Wakey, wakey.
5: Okay.
1: It's time for the Steinhoffel Sleepers of the Week on Wilde and Tausch.
4: Yes, sir! It's our Steinhoffel Sleepers of the Week as everyone gets their cleats on to go play at the preseason game tonight.
0: They're spikeless.
4: I bet Domofsky will be wearing his shoes up in the booth. Covering it in Pittsburgh tonight.
0: He's not in Pittsburgh either.
4: Okay, well, you can wear them at home then. Packers-Steelers, for the first time, these do not count for the official standings. We're going to have to figure out how we go about our system for the Steinhoffel Sleepers of the Week this season.
0: So we fired our volunteers.
4: Yeah, we made it through last year, but there was a certain level of controversy last year.
3: We have another volunteer to be our leader of our fantasy football team down at Pato, too.
4: Who's that?
3: Suda. Our good friend Suda has volunteered to be the captain of our squad. So.
0: Is that the new running back from Iowa State?
4: No, that's obvious.
3: She might be. I don't know. She could be. Suda. She's an athlete.
4: Is Suda such a good friend of the show that we haven't heard of her until now?
0: No, isn't she in the market for a fella?
3: No.
0: Who was that?
3: Oh, God, no. She's got a wonderful... So her husband and I coached... Remember the no mercy rule?
0: Yeah, okay.
4: No mercy, no mercy.
3: She helps coach softball. She is an awesome human being. Her daughters are good friends with Eleanor, so we've gotten to meet the Kwamis, and Suda's the GOAT. And okay. She listens to the show almost every day. She texts. She volunteered to be the leader of our squad since nobody else on our actual team wants to do it.
0: Okay, so I apologize to Suda.
3: You should.
0: And more importantly, her husband. Wasn't there I'm not misremembering this, right? Though there was a somewhat young lady that was seeking male companionship?
3: Yeah.
0: Did we ever do anything about that?
3: I think we came to grips with it that there was

0: some issues legally that we would need to work through.
1: Okay.
0: So she's I've not talked to her, but so
2: she is still available for those interested.
0: There was a lot of people interested.
2: Yeah, there were.
0: That is something that we can revisit. I'll revisit that.
2: Okay. Time for a style.
3: Feel like a Survivor League, but for
0: I can't wait for suitors. Eric. I can't wait for Eric to text me and say, why is Wildy trying to
1: I was confused. I'm definitely trying to find someone else to replace Eric.
0: I'm on the record. I had nothing to do with any of that. Just for the record.
1: You brought her up.
0: I didn't bring up that she wanted a date with somebody else. I know that.
2: All right. So now she's your style sleeper of the week.
0: Marshawn Lloyd. I told you yesterday I wasn't sure if Mark Flight was going to be here, so I wanted to preemptively hit you with it. I think he's going to get some work. I think he needs work. I think he is ready to explode, and I'm thinking tonight, I don't know how much he's going to play, but I think when he's out there, he's going to make a big impact and get this thing started, get the mojo going in the right direction. Marshawn Lloyd, my Steinhoffel's sleeper of the week.
1: Jesse?
2: Daniel Whelan, but not for the reason you think.
4: Because of his holding.
2: He's the holder, and I think he's going to be in the spotlight tonight with Trey Smack. I felt like I probably shouldn't pick Trey Smack because that'd be for preseason football tonight. Probably someone not qualified. Daniel Whelan, who's the long snapper? I thought about picking him, too.
1: Right now it's Cal Adamatis.
2: Okay, Cal Eldred.
4: I'm going to go
2: Daniel Whelan as my Steinhoffel sleeper of the preseason opener tonight for his holding abilities under full examination for rookie kicker Trey Smack.
1: All right, I'm going to take Isaiah Nayor. I was also considering the new J. Michael Sturdivant. Those two guys are fighting for roster opportunities. Will Shepard is another wide receiver who's in the mix, but I will take Isaiah Nayor, number 80 in your program. As the Steinhoffel sleeper of the week of choice for me. All right. Tausch, I know you need to get to your next gate. So thank you for your service.
0: Mm-hmm.
1: And rumor has it that you may be able to join us at some point during tomorrow's program. Is that
0: true? I will, yes. Yes, in our new state that we are be undisclosed. But yes, and I'm fired up for tonight. I'm kind of, this is about as interested in a preseason game as I've been in the 10 years we've been doing this show.
1: Are you going to be able to watch it?
0: Yeah, why not? It's on NFL Network, isn't it?
2: Well, you haven't disclosed where you're going and what
0: NFL
2: you're doing.
0: NFL Network is everywhere, right?
1: Is it on the NFL Network?
2: You can watch it on the ESPN app if you're outside the state of Wisconsin, I think is how that works.
0: I'll be outside the state of Wisconsin, so I'll watch it on the ESPN app.
1: All right, well, I'll be watching it on my local affiliate. All right, safe travels to your next state. We appreciate you, buddy. Thanks.
0: See you guys.
1: 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Tausch isn't here anymore, but Jesse and I are. And wait a minute. Wait just a minute. Unless I'm misreading the way this program has gone, we still have to play regular trivia.
2: Yes, we do.
1: Almost forgot.
2: Yeah.
1: All right. Jesse, what's today's category and what color would you like?
2: On par with what we're getting ready for tonight. Great moments in the Rodgers-McCarthy era.
1: 2014.

0: 2014 NFC title game?
1: There's something around the 2014 NFC title game. I would not call that title game a great moment in the Rodgers-McCarthy era. Great moments during the Rodgers-McCarthy era with the Green Bay Packers. Today's Willie and Tausch trivia category.
0: Seems like caller 12, unless you wanted to do Super Bowl 45. Caller 12 right now, 844-770-3776, 844-770-3776. Caller 12 plays trivia next. It's Willie and Tausch.
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0: trivia and getting ready for Packers Steelers tonight at Acrisure Stadium, formerly known as Heinz Field in Pittsburgh. Now again, Mike McCarthy and Aaron Rodgers playing things close to the vest. They have not said for certain whether or not Aaron Rodgers would play or not. Again, based on our conversation with him yesterday in that Zoom call, he ain't no fan of preseason football. He's definitely not me, who loves preseason football and loves the guys that are trying to keep the dream alive. So I don't expect him to play, but maybe he will, just to, for old time's sake, against his former team. Meanwhile, again, earlier in the week, Matt LaFleur going through the, I don't know what the numbers are because he didn't really have any New England Journal of Medicine press release to pass out, but claiming that players that play a certain number of snaps in preseason are three times less likely to suffer an injury in the regular season. I don't know about the correlation there, but nevertheless, we will allegedly see Jordan Love and a lot of other starters tonight, at least for a little while, in the preseason opener in Pittsburgh. Time now for Wilde and Tausch Trivia, presented by Cousin Subs.
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0: Let's welcome in our contestant. It is Sean in Sun Prairie. Sean, good morning. How are you?
2: Good morning, Jason. How are you?
0: Great. Thanks for asking. The category is great moments in the Aaron Rodgers, Mike McCarthy era. We will skip over some of the less than great moments, like when he threw Mike under the bus after a shutout win over the Buffalo Bills. Question number one.
3: Doesn't sound like we're skipping over that.
0: I'm sure that, unlike me, I don't know, he's a pretty big grudge holder, but I'm sure he looks past that now. Mike McCarthy, I'm sure, is forgiven. Question one, Sean, is this. Who was the quarterback of the Dallas Cowboys when Dez Bryant did not catch a pass from him in the divisional round of the 2014 NFL playoffs, one of the most exciting postseason wins for the Green Bay Packers in the Rodgers-McCarthy era? Was that Cowboys quarterback who threw that ball Dak Prescott, Tony Romo, or J.J. Watt was the interim quarterback for an indefinite time?
2: I'm going to go with Romo.
0: You would be correct. One for one. Question two. Is there a double standard? Like, Terrion Arnold is getting workouts, and we don't know if Tony... Believe me, with the things that have happened to people that I care about...

0: I'm glad for J.J. Watt to get his opportunity. But I'm not sure Tony Romo. I hope he doesn't lose his job. Question two, Sean. That'll be the end of my editorial comment. After winning Super Bowl 45 against the Steelers, the Packers opened the 2011 season at Lambeau Field, hosting and defeating which opponents and its future Hall of Fame quarterback? Was that the Indianapolis Colts, the New Orleans Saints, or the Seattle Seahawks?
1: Colts.
0: No. Randall Cobb with a kickoff return for a touchdown and a touchdown catch, on which he ran the wrong route as a rookie second-round pick from Kentucky. The New Orleans Saints were the opponent for that one. And then Aaron Rodgers snarkily said, imagine what we could have done if we would have had some off-season workouts together, because I was coming off the lockout. He was criticized for not organizing those. All right, let's bounce back, Sean. Question three is this. How old...
2: Wow. This is one of my favorite questions ever.
0: How old was current Steelers backup quarterback Drew Aller? That's the second time he's been referenced today. When Aaron Rodgers, Mike McCarthy, and the Green Bay Packers won Super Bowl 45 over the Pittsburgh Steelers. So was Drew Aller,
2: Aller,
0: yeah. Was he 5 years old, 9 years old, or 12 years old?
1: That's a guess. Let's go 5.
0: And what a guess it is.
1: I figured you were trying to go low.
0: Yeah, when they go low, we go low too. Well done. You got 2 out of 3, Sean.
2: The guy who's going to be playing in the game tonight for the Steelers was 5.

0: McCarthy won the Super Bowl with the Packers.
1: By the way, you know that old saying about that's not the flex you think it is? That doesn't apply here. What does apply, though, is that, boy, does that underscore how long it's been since Packers went to a Super Bowl?
0: That is one of the things you can take away from that stat, yeah?
1: Indeed. Indeed, I can. Sean, thanks for playing, buddy. You got three of the possible four entries. Good luck tomorrow when we draw the winner.
2: All right, thanks. Love you guys.
3: Well, I love you guys.
1: Touch Trivia, presented by Cousin Subs. And we, Jesse, just to be clear, we're giving away spots for you to run your team in the Wilde and Tausch ESPN Wisconsin Fantasy Draft League that we as a show will have. That's correct, right? We're not taking a caller to be our GM.
0: That is correct, yes. Okay. You know, the definition of you there, I wanted to make sure we were all on the same page. So the fans who are calling in will be running their own teams in our Wilde and Tausch Fantasy League, which will apparently not feature Wilde nor Tausch nor Jesse drafting its team. So
1: it might be time to bring in Tony Cartagena.
0: That is an option. I did receive word that one of our ESPN Wisconsin teammates has been summoned to step in and be the personality. Because I guess what we need to make sure that it's an ESPN Wisconsin personality who is drafting our team. So as much as Tausch may want to delegate to Suma or whoever he was saying it was earlier, Summa cum laude, that is...
1: wait a minute.
0: That's graduation.
1: You are totally flustered now.
0: That's a good reference by me. It needs to be an ESPN Wisconsin personality who is drafting our team. So
1: Homer's going to have a team.
0: Yeah, Homer's got
1: Jen
0: his own
1: Gabe
0: team
1: and
0: for
1: Chewy
0: his show.
1: Are going to have a team.
0: Yeah, they have their own. Yeah. So
1: Molly and Jim have a team.
0: That's my understanding. Yeah. The Dam Sports Show from Beaver Dam. Wally
1: Walter!
0: And Ashley. They'll have a team.
1: Ashley.
0: And I think all those shows will actually have one of the people on the show representing their team. Latest reports are that Cousin Sub of the Day from last week, Alex Strof, may get the nod.
1: Well, he doesn't have his own team. I think that's a great idea.
0: So I guess he looks like the front runner to be our
1: drafter. I am on board with that. Strof, first of all, I love Strof. He's a great dude. I'm so proud of the career he's already built and how many more great things he's got in front of him. This probably is not going to be one of the highlights for him, but it would be great if he could step into the breach. I got to get back to Green Bay. I will be there, but I'm not going to stay for the draft. And we'd be the last place team if we did. Is Davante Adams a first-round pick again? Because I'd be doing
0: that. He's pretty good.
1: Yeah. All right, well, now's your chance to go up against whoever ends up managing our team in the ESPN Wisconsin Fantasy Football Draft at Pottawatomie Sportsbook on August 27th. Now, make sure that you have an opening in your schedule so you can attend. Don't call.
0: Unlike us.
1: Yeah, again, you know, football team to cover. I got a few things going on. But make sure you're available on August 27th to come to Pottawatomie Sportsbook. Also, make sure you're 21 and older because there are certain rules, as a few people have found out when they've come to visit us at different casino locations. 21 and up, 21 and up, August 27th at Pottawatomie Sportsbook. It is the ESPN Wisconsin Fantasy Football Draft, and you can get your spot in the Wilde and Tausch Fantasy League if you are caller number 12 right now. 844-770-3776, 844-770-3776. Mike, the wedding DJ, was in the league last year wearing all of his Dolphins regalia and calling me a moron. Like, it's a great time. It's fun. 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

0: year. But this may be the most time we've had for Woe Nelly in a while.
1: Isn't that something?
0: Yeah, I know. I'm not saying there's a correlation, but there might be. Time for Woe Nelly.
2: If the topic is good, the guys discuss.
3: Just the other morning, I was about to trace your luck with houses. Mama bought out 15 black lights. He said, Mama, take back five of them black jacks. I'll say, ooh, Republicans and I.
2: But if it's not, the show must go on. It's time for
0: Woe Nelly
2: on Wilby and Tausch.
0: Well, what do I do with so much time? I can tell you. Let's talk about the Milwaukee Brewers. Brewers, just got swept in San Diego.
1: I hope the fellas had a night out in Los Angeles last night.
0: They heard it?
1: In a way, the Brewers lost yesterday. I actually watched almost all of the game yesterday. Got home from our great afternoon at Jones Dairy Farm just around the time of first pitch. Becca was working a little bit late yesterday. I watched the entire game, including extra innings, as the Brewers fell in 11 and were swept for the third time this season. This time by the San Diego Padres, who have been hot. And like I said earlier, the Brewers were essentially two different plays away from winning two out of three in the series.
0: Nah, close don't count, though.
1: Yeah, one bad pitch from Logan Henderson Monday night, and then Bryce Turang challenged a strike call that was a stupid challenge yesterday. And if he hadn't done that, they would have had a challenge for later on. They could have got a strike three and probably would have been an entirely different situation. Instead, is what it is. Brewers get swept in San Diego. And now they play the Los Angeles Dodgers.
0: Wait.
1: Four-game set starting
0: tonight.
1: Did you
0: see that Scooble guy?
1: Sunday. Which, by the way, for everyone who has had an issue over the years with ESPN not choosing to showcase the Brewers and their big matchups on Sunday Night Baseball, the NBC choice for Sunday Night Baseball is Astros Mariners on Sunday.
0: Yeah, so?
1: You've known for a month that Brewers-Dodgers was going to be a massive game on Sunday night. NBC keeps Astros-Mariners instead of the two best teams in the National League in an NLCS preview? Pretty interesting decision by our NBC pals over there in Peacock to not go Brewers-Dodgers on Sunday night baseball. I haven't seen anyone upset about that. That's interesting to me. Just wanted to point that out to everyone, that the Brewers should be in the national spotlight for a huge game on Sunday. Instead, they only get one national TV game out of these four on Saturday on Fox. 9:10 first pitch tonight. So the Packers game will end, and we can all switch over to the Brewers on ESPN Madison or 620 WTMJ, wherever your preference of choice is to consume the game. Jake Bowers, Brewers offense has stunk for a couple of weeks now. And fortunately, they've still been winning games. Cubs are starting to catch up on them a little bit here in the NL Central standings. It's getting a little closer. Jake Bowers said after the game yesterday, the struggles on offense are mental. I think everyone needs to chill the blank out. And so I hope that the team, because they went from San Diego playing a day game yesterday to a night game in L.A., it's like an hour drive, I want to say, maybe 2 hours from L.A. to San Diego, depending on the traffic.
0: Mr. California.
1: So I hope
0: Jesse Nelson.
1: I hope they were up and down from San Diego to L.A. and the whole team got to go out and enjoy a nice night out in L.A. last night and take their mind off of baseball and chill the blank out so they can come back for this Dodgers series ready to go after a sweep and some things that have been struggling over the last couple of weeks.
0: Was there ever a question in there for me?
1: There was not. I was building up to it, which is this. Have you ever heard of any stories of the teams you've covered with the Green Bay Packers where a team had a chill-the-blank-out moment and took their mind off of the things to get mentally right?
0: I don't think so. I think plenty of stories about them going out to dinner. I saw Devontae Adams sharing a story from his rookie year.

0: recently as well. I know David Bakhtiari, they got him good. I think it's St. Louis's rookie year with the dinner where you run up a big tab and then you make the rookie think he's got to pay for it. And he's like calling his agent, asking how many credit cards he's got, stuff like that. I did want to, since we're talking about the drive between L.A. and San Diego, that's geography.
1: Take the 405.
0: We have not done that voice in part.
1: The Californians!
0: What are you doing here? I got a note from my friend Aaron, who lives in Arkansas. And said, you might think that he would take issue with what you said about Arkansas.
1: Oh, then it's one of the top three least desirable states to
0: correct.
1: Visit.
0: From yeah. earlier in the program. Tell Jesse he's right. Arkansas should be 50th. That or Mississippi.
1: Well, at least he's honest.
0: Big Suey.
1: I've wanted to go to the Ozarks ever since I started watching the show Ozark, but I think that's Missouri and like northern Arkansas, or is that Oklahoma?
0: I don't know. I don't know the Ozarks well.
1: I don't know if that's actually Arkansas.
0: Whoa,
1: or not,
0: Nelly!
1: That's the only reason I would be interested in going to Arkansas, but it'd really be to be in Missouri.
0: Arkansas.
1: Three major games for Wisconsin sports teams on this Thursday, August 13th. Of course, the Packers preseason opener against the Pittsburgh Steelers and Mike McCarthy at 6 o'clock tonight.
0: Sure.
1: Brewers-Dodgers, 9:10, late night, West Coast first pitch tonight for the crew and the Dodgers. And coming up in about 15 minutes on
0: what?
1: ESPN and the ESPN app, the Whitefish Bay, Wisconsin Little League team taking on Missouri in a semifinal in the Midwest Regional. Here's what's at stake. Winner of this game this afternoon plays Iowa tomorrow. Winner of that game goes to Williamsport. Wisconsin has never had a team go to Williamsport for the Little League World Series. I don't necessarily like Whitefish Bay. It's where Craig Council's from.
0: Oh,
1: that's not somewhere that I necessarily have an affinity for.
0: You didn't have to include... Just because you think things doesn't mean you have to say
1: yeah,
0: them all.
1: I would prefer if it was the Muskego Little League team or the Appleton Little League team or the Lacrosse Little League team. I wish it wasn't Whitefish Bay, but I will get behind Whitefish Bay and cheer for them today because the Brewers next Sunday play in the Little League Classic against the Atlanta Braves. They play a major league game in Williamsport. Not on the baby stadium bases. They do a big league stadium.
0: I think they should play
1: on
0: the baby stadium.
1: That would be more fun. It would be like playing in Vegas against the A's.
0: 87-79 final
1: again,
0: score.
1: It'd be like the Vegas series. It would be pretty cool if when the Brewers play in Williamsport for the first time, they get to play in front of a Wisconsin Little League team that makes it for the first time. So I am here for Williamsport, and let's cheer on the Wisconsin Little League team. 12 o'clock on Big ESPN today, following the Pat McAfee show, as they take on Missouri in an elimination game.
0: Totally unnecessary, totally superfluous. I don't know why you had to do that. Craig Council's not managing that team. Let's go, Whitefish Bay. Good luck to their team. Good luck. I hope you advance. It'd be awesome. What, like Jesse said, to them be playing in the Little League World Series while the Brewers are there. I have to admit that now I am thinking about what a major league game on the Little League diamond would look like. Jacob Mizorowski throwing 105 miles an hour from 46 feet away?
1: Someone would get hurt.
0: Seems like that would be difficult to hit. So maybe it wouldn't be quite so high scoring.
1: He can pitch from second base. We'll have pitchers throw from second base, but other than that, play on the baby stadium. Yeah.
0: Yeah. So anyway, that's great. So they got to win two. We're in single elimination?
1: Yep. So it's a double elimination format. They did lose once already to, I don't remember if they lost to Missouri or Iowa. It was one of the teams that was playing in that game yesterday. So I don't remember.

0: remember. I'm sorry. I don't remember if they lost to Iowa or Missouri.
1: Well, no apology necessary. I just was curious.
0: I shared some misinformation about the Little League team the other day, so I want to make sure I'm prefacing everything correctly here.
2: Did you say that they were managed by Craig Council or something?
0: I don't understand the Little League regions. Like, Wisconsin's in the region that has... I mean, some of the teams make sense. Illinois, Minnesota, Iowa. But they're also, like, the Dakotas are in the Wisconsin region. Indiana, Ohio, Kentucky. I would think that that would have been, like, you know, that's Big Ten country. I would have thought Wisconsin would be in that region.
2: So is California.
0: But apparently,
2: the Brewers are.
0: There's a Great Lakes region that has Michigan, Ohio, Indiana, and so forth. And then there's a Midwest region that has Wisconsin, Iowa, Illinois.
2: I can see why that would be confusing. I feel like we're a Great Lakes state. And then, just out of curiosity, how many American teams, is it one from each region then?
0: I think it's eight, because I think the way they format the tournament in Williamsport is a double elimination tournament. So I think it's eight teams make it from the U.S. And then eight international teams. I think that's how it works, yeah.
2: Okay. Well, if Whitefish Bay makes it to Williamsport, we're sending you.
0: Oh, we're going? Yeah?
2: Yeah. I think we should have the games on our air. You can go. You can apologize to all the people of Whitefish Bay.
0: I'd go to Williamsport. I've actually, the umpires for the Little League World Series are volunteers. They do not get paid to umpire. I would, I don't know what it would take. I would love to umpire the Little League World Series.
2: Do you think your umpiring skills, because you're not doing it on a frequent basis anymore, would be up to the task?
0: Easily, yes.
2: Yeah. Well, you are one cocky son of a gun, aren't you?
0: There's a difference between cocky and confident, Jason.
2: When's the last time you called balls and strikes in a game?
0: 4 years ago. 4 years ago.
2: You don't think that's a perishable skill?
0: No.
2: Especially, you don't think they'd be rushed?
0: Not for kids that are throwing as fast as they throw. Like, these are, what, 11-year-olds, 12-year-olds? They're not throwing it. Like, they're not throwing Ms. 90 or 100-mile-an-hour heaters. Like, you put the gear on, you get behind the plate, you can call balls and strikes easily. And they're good pitchers, so everything's on a rope, so it's pretty easy.
2: Okay, if you say so. I'd be tapping my helmet a fair amount if you were behind the plate. All right, we need to wrap things up, but before we can, I need to tell you, you don't have to go to Williamsport to get away. You don't have to go to Atlanta Hartsfield Airport, where Tausch was today, or wherever he's going next. You can just head to Milwaukee and Pottawatomie Casino Hotel. 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

0: As expected, tonight, chance for showers, lows level off around 63. Cloudy skies with a few peaks of sun. Tomorrow, slight chance of rain showers. Daytime highs approaching 79. I'm meteorologist Jennifer Wojcicki on 1430 ESPN Beaver Dam. Right now, it's 70 degrees.
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4: Wild. Yes, indeed. Not the first time that's happened, and certainly I've definitely been called worse. 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
5: Uh-oh. That's enough.
4: Whoa, Nelly! It's four letters. But it's not one that I was familiar with. Be that as it may, that's it for us today. I'm looking forward to tonight. I am. Go ahead. I'm okay with that. But I'm looking forward to tonight, and I'm looking forward to tomorrow's show. Again, Tausch is on a... he needed to go on vacation after going on vacation to Croatia. But he's going to join us for a few moments tomorrow. We will take your calls on how tonight goes on tomorrow's show. We look forward to you calling in and giving your thoughts. But I'm looking forward to it. You know I love the preseason, and I'm looking forward to tonight. All right, Packers-Steelers, 6 p.m. kickoff. Mark your clocks or whatever. That's it for us today. Have a great day. Take care. 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

0: On 1430 ESPN Beaver Dam. The Packers open up their preseason tonight in Pittsburgh with a matchup against the Steelers. Head coach Matt LaFleur says he hasn't looked at Pittsburgh very much in preparation for this one.
1: There's no game planning going on, I promise you that. 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
3: 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Coming up, Pro Football Hall of Famer Thurman Thomas. Emmy-nominated actor Carolina Huidra. And now, it's Rich Eisen.
4: Hour number 2 of the Rich Eisen Show is on the air. Thurman Thomas, Hall of Famer, is going to join us this hour. Great chat with you in Rappaport last hour. If you're a fan of the show Pluribus, stay tuned for hour number 3 of the Emmy-nominated actor, Carolina Huidra, who plays the role of Zoja, is going to be joining us in studio in hour number 3. If you're not a fan of Pluribus, please do that anyway. I promise you it'll be a terrific conversation. Our 4 downs on the Pittsburgh Steelers is coming up in the 3rd hour as well. Your phone calls throughout, all phone lines are lit. Love that conversations that we have right here on Disney Plus, the ESPN app, ESPN Radio, or Sirius XM. However you're listening to us or watching us, it's all good in the hood. Suze will be here at the end of hour number 3 in advance of Women's Sports Now, which is coming up at 6 Eastern time. And don't worry, there's absolutely nothing to talk about from the WNBA world at all. Wait a minute. It's off the rails. So that's coming up at 6 Eastern time with the squad. I think they're 4 wide. They're all back again. Suze, Sarah Tiana, Renee Montgomery, Colleen Wolf. Oh, Sarah's not on today.
6: Sarah's at Universal right now.
4: Where is she right now?
6: She's at Universal.
4: Oh, you can confirm that Sarah Tiana is not on the show.
6: Not on Women's Sports Now.
4: She's on the new roller coaster there.
7: Yeah. Also, Rich, we can ask.
4: She should be at Disney. What's going on?
7: Yeah.
4: Hold on.
7: Rich, we can ask Suze who else she invited to the wedding that wasn't able to make it. What other dignitaries?
4: I mean, Kobe almost showed.
7: That's wild.
4: I know.
7: But not wild. When you know Susie and you know like her relationship with Kobe, I guess it really is.
4: I know. But I was on the street. We were walking on Central Park South together like 2 days before the wedding. Ran into him and she's just like, oh, you got to come.
7: And, but the fact that he thought about it
4: the day before, you know.
7: You said he contemplated it.
4: He did. I mean, he thought about his schedule. Can I do it? Can I not?
8: Yeah. Susie was with the Lakers like every day.
4: Yeah.
8: That's back then.
4: Yeah, yeah.
8: That's when I was working with her.
4: Phil was giving her books to read and stuff like that. And
7: oh, she got a book from Phil?
4: I never knew that. You can ask her that in hour 3.
7: Okay.
4: I believe she did. Well, then she was just like, right back at you, pal. Here's a book for you to read.
7: Like I said, I almost said surprising, but if you know Susie, no, it's not surprising.
4: 844-204-RICH, number to dial right here on the show. Listen, some stories are absurd and ridiculous. And we have to talk about them just because of that.
8: I mean,
4: but when they involve very famous people and a very famous

0: It's towards the start of the high school football season. We're going to head over to Randolph and Cambria-Friesland here because a new adventure. Two pretty successful football programs have become one this year. Cambria-Friesland and Randolph are now the RCF Patriots. We're going to bring in head coach Tom Chase. Coach, I guess, how has the summer been as you guys get ready on this new adventure?
1: It's been good. Obviously, we lifted together this summer as a group. That was good. That went pretty well. And then as we got into our contact days, that went even better. And our first few weeks have gone tremendous. It's been really good. I'm just so proud of the kids. They're working really hard.
0: Coach, can you kind of, you know, both of these football programs, both Cambria-Friesland and Randolph, you know, have been consistent, you know, playoff teams that are contending for conference championships and such, and numbers have been an issue. But can you kind of talk about how the decision was made and what that process was like to become a co-op?
1: Well, I think it came down to where Cambria was, their enrollment's dropping. Ours is too as well at Randolph, and they needed a place for their kids to play. And so we were very welcome to have them come over. The both communities have been wonderful. It's been just an awesome experience so far. I've been just so happy with everything from parents to players, coaches, administration. Everything has gone really, really well. And I'm not just blowing smoke here. Every day when I go to practice, the kids are excited to be there. They know they have a shot to be pretty good this year, and they're ready for the challenge, and they're just really working hard. I can't be proud of them, and like I said, they're just really, really doing an awesome job.
0: That's just a small portion of my interview with RCF Patriots coach Tom Chase. You can hear the full interview on the sports tab at dailydodge.com. They'll open up their season next Thursday night when they host Catholic Central Kenosha Christian over at Cambria-Friesland. I'm Wade Bates at 1430 ESPN Beaver Dam.
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0: The mafia picked up the Pittsburghers, and then look at that picture right there. It's so cool, man. It's so great to see you guys all together when it's time to celebrate each other and football immortality.
1: Thurman, absolutely.
0: Good to see you.
1: Good to see you too, Rich.
0: Yeah, let's do this more often. I'll reach out to you during the season. We'll see if James Cook lives up to it.
1: Yeah, let's do it.
0: All right, that's Thurman Thomas, everybody. Courtesy of Carhartt's Made Possible campaign right here on The Rich Eisen Show. All right, let's beat it on down the line. We're back with your phone calls, and hour number three beckons right here on the program.
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5: Here's a look at your weatherology forecast. Rain likely this afternoon, otherwise cloudy skies expected. Highs level off around 78. Easterly winds around 5 miles per hour. Cloudy skies expected again tonight. Slight chance of rain. Lows level off around 61. Slight chance of rain showers tomorrow. High of 79. Mainly cloudy. I'm meteorologist Jennifer Wojcicki on 1430 ESPN Beaver Dam. Right now, it's 71 degrees.
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0: Valley Dodge Sports Center. The Packers open up their preseason schedule tonight in Pittsburgh. Not sure how much, if any, Jordan Love's going to play. You will see veteran backup Tyrod Taylor on the field. Head coach Matt LaFleur says Taylor's picked up the Packers system pretty quickly.
1: Oh, absolutely. I think, yeah, he's, and it's been fun to go through this process. Just, I mean, again, not holding anything back and throwing everything at him and just to see how he's handled it. And I think he's done a heck of a job.
0: Coverage begins at 4 o'clock. The kickoff set for 6 tonight over on 95.3 WBEV. The Padres scored a pair in the bottom of the 11th to complete the sweep of the Brewers 4-3 yesterday afternoon in San Diego. Gary Sanchez homered and then added an RBI double in the 11th, but Milwaukee couldn't hold the lead. Brewers in L.A. to open up a four-game set with the Dodgers tonight. Coverage begins at 8:35 right here on ESPN Beaver Dam with the Packers over on 95.3. That's your Daily Dodge Sports Center on 1430 ESPN Beaver Dam. 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
8: 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Pro Football Hall of Famer Thurman Thomas. Coming up, Emmy-nominated actor Carolina Wiedra. And now, it's Rich Eisen.
9: All right, everybody. Hour number three of the Rich Eisen Show is on the air. First 2 hours, if you missed it, there's our podcast version. There's our Disney Plus page. It was a great conversation with Ian Rappaport telling us why the Vikings made their move with Kyler Murray, when the Falcons and the Browns might make their moves at quarterback. We talked about, is he back yet? Aaron Donald is still not back yet. And then an hour or two, we spoke with Hall of Famer Thurman Thomas about everything going on with the Bills. And he said Bijan has got the best shot to win MVP as a running back like he did back in the day. Like I said, those are the ways for you to check on this show if you missed it. Fans of Pluribus, stay right where you are. The Emmy-nominated actor who plays Zosia is in our green room. Just had a very nice chat with Carolina Wiedra. We're going to have a fun chat with her. More of your phone calls, 844-204-RICH, number to dial. The phone lines are completely lit. We'll get to you on all of that front. George McCaskey, the owner of the Chicago Bears, came out and said, don't know where we're going to wind up with a new stadium. Could be Hammond, Indiana. Could be Arlington Heights, Illinois. A lot of people think it's going to wind up being Indiana. The only thing he would allow is that wherever the Bears wind up, they will not be called the Indiana Bears.
11: Oh, thank goodness.
9: They will be called the Chicago Bears.
11: Oh, my God. Can you imagine?
9: And I understand, you know, hey, how could they be called the Chicago Bears if they're playing in Hammond, Indiana?
11: That's a good question.
9: The New York Jets and Giants play in East Rutherford, New Jersey. Now, I know that's much closer to the city of New York as the crow flies between even the most southern part of the city limits of Chicago and Hammond, Indiana.
11: Yeah, I mean, it's right there.
9: But it's still the Jets and the Giants play in a different state.
11: Right.
9: Okay? The 49ers play in a different state, it feels like.
11: That's so far.
9: If you try to get down to Santa Clara from the southernmost part of the city limits of San Francisco, California, but they're closer to San Jose.
11: Yeah.
9: You fly to...
11: it's easier to fly to San Jose.
9: 1,000%. If you go to a San Francisco 49ers game, flying into San Jose is much better geographically sound than flying into SFO.
11: Do you know the way?
9: I do actually know the way to San Jose. You ways it.

0: As we inch towards the start of the high school football season, we're going to head over to Randolph and Cambria-Friesland here because a new adventure to pretty successful football programs have become one this year. Cambria-Friesland and Randolph are now the RCF Patriots. We're going to bring in head coach Tom Chase. Coach, I guess, how has the summer been as you guys get ready on this new adventure?
1: It's been good. Obviously, we lifted together this summer as a group. That was good. That went pretty well. And then as we got into our contact days, that went even better. And our first few weeks have gone tremendous. It's been really good. I'm just so proud of the kids. They're working really hard.
0: Coach, can you kind of, both of these football programs, both Cambria-Friesland and Randolph, have been consistent, playoff teams that are contending for conference championships and such, and numbers have been an issue. But can you kind of talk about how the decision was made and what that process was like to become a co-op?
1: Well, I think it came down to where Cambria was, their enrollment's dropping. Ours is too as well at Randolph, and they needed a place for their kids to play. And so we were very welcome to have them come over. Both communities have been wonderful. It's been just an awesome experience so far. I've been just so happy with everything from parents to players, coaches, administration. Everything has gone really, really well. And I'm not just blowing smoke here. Every day when I go to practice, the kids are excited to be there. They know they have a shot to be pretty good this year, and they're ready for the challenge, and they're just really working hard. I can't be prouder of them, and like I said, they're just really, really doing an awesome job.
0: That's just a small portion of my interview with RCF Patriots coach Tom Chase. You can hear the full interview on the sports tab at dailydodge.com. They'll open up their season next Thursday night when they host Catholic Central Kenosha Christian over at Cambria-Friesland. I'm Wade Bates at 1430 ESPN Beaver Dam.
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0: talking and discussing how the plane operates, and they saw how serious I am and how, you know, I'm taking this role very seriously, and I was very curious, and they felt safe enough where they allowed me to do it.
1: And again, that indicates wild. For those, again, that, again, the fact that you are connected to every other being on planet Earth yep. who has been affected by this, which is every being on planet Earth with the exception of yep. a handful. There's a pilot

0: painful, and then I, because that happened, I was like, I'm gonna have a second child, and so I was very blessed to have my son right away, both of them. And then when, you know, I've been working since I'm 16 years old, so taking a break from you was also very hard, mm-hmm. because I've always been either was modeling and then acting. And then when my second son was a year and a half, I was really craving to, I was like, okay, I think I'm starting to get ready to, like, you know, to get back to work. And I didn't know how, and I was really terrified. I was 41 at the time. And then out of nowhere, I got an email from my commercial agent or agency mm-hmm. that I was not working with, but I still happened to be on their roster. Mm-hmm. And this lady emailed me and she said, hey, there's a request for a tape for an audition. What would you like me to do with it? And I looked at it, and all I saw, it said Anna in the description of the character. And I emailed her back and I said, do you mind finding out what this is for? Because you never you never know what it could be. And so she came back and she said, it's Vince Gilligan for Apple TV. And I just went, are you kidding me? What is the, what? And just to put it out there, it was my dream to work with Vince Gilligan, right? So, since Breaking Bad.
1: Yeah, of course.
0: And I used to be with ICM, and he was with ICM. And I used to ask my team, please, I'll be a chair. I'll be background. Whatever it is, I just would love to meet this man and be in his universe. And so that never happened until this audition. And so I put myself on tape, and then I got 2 days later, they emailed me back saying they want to see more material, and it was Christmas time. And so I happened to email, because Sharon Bialy and Sherry Thomas and Russell Scott, who are the casting directors, I've auditioned for them many times years prior. So I asked for their email, and I decided that I'm going to talk to them personally and mm-hmm. take it from there. And they said to me that after Christmas, they're going to decide if I'm going to test or not, the next steps. But the interesting bit that I find during that time, like before I got that email, Russell Scott told me that they had over 5,000 submissions for this role.
1: Wow.
0: Worldwide.
1: Whoa.
0: And they couldn't find Zosia. And they went through their digital database. They couldn't find her. And they have this cabinet in their office with handwritten notes of every actor they've ever seen from like years prior. Mm-hmm. And they had to go through that. And they started going through it, and they saw a photo. They saw my photo and their handwritten notes on me. And Russell said, whatever happened to her? And that's how I got the audition. That's how they searched me out, which is, you know, which I was still pinching myself. I can't believe that I got this opportunity, that I got this role, and to be here, at being Emmy-nominated actress, I get emotional. It's truly unbelievable, you know, making that choice to become a mom, having that experience, and then now this. I just feel incredibly, incredibly lucky.
1: Well,
0: and to work with Vince, to work with Ray, who are the one that, like, they're the most incredible human beings and incredibly talented. It's such a gift, as you know. You've interviewed all of them, so it's like they're magnificent.
1: They are, you know? And you are too.
0: Thank you.
1: And congratulations on this. You know, and just like Pluribus, your story is like the world is so big, but it's also so small.
0: You know, what a beautiful way to put it. Yeah.
1: Thanks for coming on here. Congrats on everything going on. Let's stay in touch, certainly, whenever this season two comes out. I mean, I don't want to talk any more about it.
0: Soon enough, you guys. It will come out. It's going to be very exciting.
1: Carolina Wiedre right here on The Rich Eisen Show. Check out Pluribus right now on Apple TV. And, of course, we're rooting for you for the Emmys.
0: Thank you.
1: Back on the show with Suze coming up next for Women's Sports Now.
0: Thank you.
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5: Here's a look at your weatherology forecast. Rain likely this afternoon, otherwise cloudy skies expected. Highs level off around 79. East winds 5 to 10 miles per hour. Slight chance for rain tonight. Lows level off around 62. Mainly cloudy skies expected. Tomorrow, highs level off around 80. I'm meteorologist Jennifer Wojcicki on 1430 ESPN Beaver Dam. Right now, it's 72 degrees.
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0: 7th, your Daily Dodge Sports Center. The Padres rallied to beat the Brewers 4-3 in 11 innings to complete the sweep in San Diego yesterday. Tied the game in the bottom of the 8th, then scored a couple in the bottom of the 11th off Antonio Sensatella to steal the victory. Brewers now off to Los Angeles for a four-game set with the L.A. Dodgers. Coverage begins at 8:35 tonight right here on 1430 ESPN Beaver Dam. The Packers open up their preseason tonight in Pittsburgh with a matchup against the Steelers. Head coach Matt LaFleur says he hasn't looked at Pittsburgh very much in preparation for this one.
1: There's no game planning going on, I promise you that. 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So, because you want your guys to feel prepared.
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0: ever feel like your house is trying to tell you something? 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
1: It is a great day to be alive on this Thursday. Remember on Tuesday, we thought it was Wednesday?
2: Yeah, I sure do.
1: Now I don't know how it's already Thursday. Yeah. Wednesday didn't even exist.
3: Time flying by. We're halfway. We're dang near halfway through the month of August.
1: Yeah. Which also is why tensions grow a little hotter for me.
3: Tension.
1: In each baseball game I watch.
3: Oh, I'm trying to see tension.
1: Ben Brust, Kyle Wallace, hanging with you across ESPN Wisconsin. 800-990-3776 is the Carbliss talk and text line. Liz is more. You got us on YouTube. At ESPN Milwaukee and at ESPN Madison. So, oh man. I was very emotional after I subbed in for the homer hour.
3: What happened?
1: The Brewers were playing and Rain Man, Jason Wilde. And then as that ended, I was like, all right, you know, I'm very interested in what's going on in game three out in San Diego. And, of course, they tied it up 2-2. And then it went to extras. And they get a third run. They're making great catches, but they're also making mistakes. Like, it's just been very up and down from a how they're performing standpoint. And I don't want to get, like, this is very nitty-gritty in me at 2:02 in the show, or 2 minutes and 30 seconds in. But I'm telling you, I was so frustrated in the top of the fifth. If I would have told you that Joey Ortiz got on and they threw a pickoff attempt away for him to get to second base, and it's the 1-2-3 in the order, Terang, Churio, and Vaughn. And they don't get a run out of that. It's 2-1 at the time. They're up. But, like, those are the things I was like, all right, just, like, you know, just give yourself a little bit, right? You're winning in this thin margins. This is how you win. All right, fine. Then you move to the top of the eighth. Runner on first. Okay? You get a runner on first. Strikeout. Churio. It might have been Vaughn. Bowers. First pitch. Fly out. Walk. Strikeout. And this is all, like, again, this is Terang. I think it was Terang on base. And he's looking to steal with no outs. And I'm like, this is the stuff. This is the stuff where they win. And I know I'm getting very, but, like, when you're not playing well, those are the things you need to do. And you can do them and not look fancy. All you got to do in the fifth inning is get a bat on the ball, fly ball to center, fly ball to right. Joe Ortiz getting to third base. And then your approach on a runner on third with one out is a little different. Cause you're just thinking, again, just need to get this guy home somehow. A grounder works. A grounder could get him home. And then we could get into extras and all that. They lose 4-3. And as I was talking with C-Cat, after the Brewers squandered their opportunity in the eighth, I said, well, guess what happens in the ninth? They bring out a Mason Miller.
3: Mm-hmm.
1: Right? And this was after Ashby comes in the eighth, gives up a run because they wanted to go lefty-lefty. And I'm like, McGill's then warming up. And I was like, damn the matchups. Abner, who, again, I guess is a little banged up, and Trevor have been great. You know what some teams do? They bring in their best guys in the best moments, no matter what the matchup is. So, again, just very frustrated in the way that they lost 4-3.
3: 2-1-1 losses in the series. Sucks.
1: Yeah. And Monday was tough because that flipped on the Logan Henderson seventh inning home run. Again, it happens. But when I saw Pat Murphy talk to the media, you know, it just grabs your attention. And again, this isn't the panic, sound the alarm, the season's over. This is just, I'm trying to create a safe place. This isn't, let's make this very clear. I'm not going to accuse you. You're not going to accuse me. We make this safe place.

0: place. I'll hold up my arm.
1: This sounds.
0: I, Ben Bruss, promise to not jump all over Kyle's throat and overreact to anything he says right now. Same for you, for me?
1: Yeah.
0: Come on, trust me.
1: Because I already kind of feel like right now this is a vent session.
0: It is. So I'm saying.
1: And you're panicking.
0: No, I'm not. I'm just venting. There's a difference. I thought we just, you know, we're.
1: You just. But okay. I'll raise my hand in solidarity.
0: I want KMB fam to be a part of this. Well.
1: Okay. All right. In solidarity, I won't jump down Ben Bruss' throat for hitting the panic alarm, even though we had our manager. Even though our manager told us, like, we're still in first place.
0: Yeah, but he said that after a 15-minute meeting, and we've seen them play uncharacteristic defense.
1: That's very true.
0: And so, like, for him to have that team meeting 15 minutes after the loss and say, all I know is on August 12th, we've got the best record in baseball. And if you got the best record in baseball, you're still going to go through times like this. 100% agree. I thought it was great to hear Homer on Jen, Gabe, and Chewy this morning talk about how this happens in baseball. We talk about ebbs and we talk about flows. It happens, right? No team is not going to get swept. Even the Dodgers lost 8 of their last 9 before sweeping the Kansas City Royals the last 3 games. They might have a 4th against them. You get my point. So if anyone has anything to say, this is a judgment-free zone. We're not going to say, you don't believe in the Brewers. What are your concerns right now? 800-990-3776. Just what are your concerns? Because here's the thing, Kyle.
1: I feel duped by you.
0: Why do you feel duped?
1: Yeah, because Ben Bruss sat here and said, raise your hand. Everybody raise your hand and say, I pledge not to be critical of when somebody is panicking. Whenever I say something that's critical.
0: Before you're critical, you got to start by saying.
1: You got to do that.
0: It's a safe space. We're not going to get after each other.
1: That's crazy. But no,
0: again, just do that when you're going to be critical.
1: Sure, I'll do that next time.
0: One more thing.
1: Yes, sir.
0: The oxymoron that Jake Bauer said. We need a bleeping chill out with runners in scoring position. It was something like that. You can't tell me that, like, we just need to relax with, like, the we need to bleeping relax. Like, it's kind of like when I heard, it was funny. Stephanie White was like, love, inclusivity. And then she ended it with, like, and the rest of you can go to hell. I was like, whoa, what? That's an oxymoron.
1: You know, when you actually are calm about something and you're in your Zen mode, I will never forget when Aaron Rodgers spelled out relax. He didn't say we need to bleep and relax. He just said relax, right? And so obviously the Milwaukee Brewers are starting to press a little bit. And I think the press isn't, oh, we're going to get caught by the Cubs. I just think they're scuffling, right? And you go through these moments and the team is, it's been prolonged, right? It's one thing to have a bad couple games. It feels like the offense has been struggling for at least a week plus now. Like, the offense has not been the same offense. They're not doing great things with runners in scoring position. It just doesn't – things just don't feel right overall for
0: the
1: offense.
0: 3 for 28, Matt Serious.
1: Yeah, and so I think that is the thing, is that the Brewers are probably starting to feel like they're losing some of these close games. They're so used to winning, right? Like, in the Pirates series, remember, they lost that first game close, but then what did they do? They found a way to win close games, and you felt like the Milwaukee Brewers are good. They lost the first game to the Twins, and what did they do? They bounced back, and they won 2 close games. So the Brewers haven't been able to score runs, but they've been able to win those games. When you are losing close games, and you cannot score runs, and you end up getting swept in a series when you know you're not playing your best baseball, you start just feeling like, all right, how do we break out of this funk? And this is just a moment for Pat Murphy to tell the guys, listen, as he said, you guys are the best team in baseball, and everybody's going to have a funk. Everybody's going to have a struggle, and we're going to come out of it better on the other side. But this is all going back to one of my biggest concerns that I had going into the deadline, with the Milwaukee Brewers don't have enough pop inside the lineup. They don't have a dependable, reliable bat, a veteran bat that's been there, done that, that they can depend on. Christian Yelich was that guy for the Brewers last season. This season, he hasn't been very good at all. And so that just leads that the Brewers just don't have anybody they can depend on. Jake Bauers is playing well, but Jake Bauers is not a veteran, long-term standing guy that's going to hit 280. You know what he's going to do every single year. This is just like an anomaly type year for Jake Bauers. So the Brewers don't have that guy, and I think that's something that's going to have them struggle in the playoffs.
0: When you look at the Brewers from an offensive standpoint, where do you feel confident?
1: I feel confident when they're clicking, they're clicking.
0: But I feel confident that they're
1: a confident team. Yeah. But no, I don't look at anybody.
0: Saying, I was going to say the Bucks, but that's not a good example.
1: Not anymore.
0: The Packers won 5 games in a row and they're putting up 25 plus points. When they're clicking, they're clicking. Oh, yeah, of course, but how do you get there?
1: Yeah,
0: and it's baseball. I mentioned the ebbs and flows, and I was looking back on the Carver's Talking text line. This is what piqued my curiosity of how people were feeling. Alan chimed in earlier in the day. The crew have maybe peaked too early again. Jeff in the 9-2.

0: Oh, I'm freaking out. Cubs are better than the Brewers right now. If you don't start getting something out of your DH and third baseman and Contreras, it's over. So, again, there's a little bit of a – it's been a while since you've lost three games in a row. I can't tell you when the last time the Brewers got swept, but when you grow accustomed to finding ways to win all the time, it just it's a little different. The main reason why I feel the way that I do.
1: Ben, it's not even about the sweep. It's not even really about the sweep. It's about how they have performed before. If the Milwaukee Brewers were playing well and then they got swept, it is what it is. You'll say it's baseball. But when you feel like you have not been playing your best baseball and eventually all those close run games flip to the other side, you start getting a little bit tighter and you start trying to figure out how do we get out of this? How do we get out of this? And yes, this young team last year caught lightning in a bottle and they were on fire in the second half. And I think it paid dividends for this season. And I think the Brewers, and I know the Brewers are going to be fine, but this is when young teams find out who they are. This is when they grow. This is when they are able to use their past experiences to get better in the future. And so what my hope is that the Milwaukee Brewers will get out of this, even though it hasn't been terrible, what they lost six of the last 11 games. It hasn't been terrible, but it just hasn't been the brand of baseball that we're used to with the Milwaukee Brewers.
0: 800-990-3776 is the Carbless Talk and Text Line. List is more. This is a safe space for you to share any concerns you're feeling about the Milwaukee Brewers. It doesn't mean they're not going to get out of this. It's just how you're feeling right now in the way that they've played over the last week and a half, despite the wins that they were able to sneak out against the Pirates, then taking care of the Twins in some weird type games, and now losing three to the Padres. 800-990-3776. Ain't nobody going to jump on anybody's throat.
1: Well,
0: just an open dialogue.
1: If you're now thinking about the Chicago Cubs, then you don't believe the Brewers are a World Series team.
0: How do you say that?
1: Because if you're really what the Dodgers aren't doing, the Dodgers aren't looking in the rearview mirror. They're not looking ahead of them. They're just focused on.
0: But they're also back to back World Series champions.
1: No, I get it. But when you're a really confident team and the Brewers being the best team in baseball right now, you shouldn't be worried about your rearview mirror. You should be just focusing on the fact that you're going to have some downs like this. You're going to have rough patches throughout the season. It's just about finding yourself again and getting back to that elite level and having confidence that you are. But I do know some Brewers fans right now are a little bit concerned because the Cubs are starting to breathe down your neck just a little bit.
0: Ryan from Iguanago, objects in the mirror are closer than they appear. Pucker up. And Chef Ed, I don't know why he's throwing this at Kyle. What are you going to say Monday if we sweep the Dodgers? Again, he's not following the rules. He's trying to attack you. And by the way, I'm the one more critical than you right now.
1: Yeah,
0: we're both going to say, Kyle?
2: Cool.
0: We're going to say, hell yeah! That was good. That was great.
1: I would be really happy with the sweep of the Dodgers. But
0: you know why? Because then it would have been the Drouin today. I'm blanking tomorrow. Who's tomorrow? CK, you put in your email.
1: Are they not Dustin?
0: Maybe Gasser.
1: Oh, they're throwing Gasser out there. Okay.
0: And then you got Miz Saturday and the Logan Henderson Scoob Bowl game. So the way it lays out, if you do get the first two and then you get it with Miz and Henderson against Scoob Bowl, you do sweep these four. Ain't nobody's going to be like, oh, look back and be like, those guys were panicking. No, we're just having a conversation.
1: I'm being realistic. And so for me, even if the Brewers do sweep the Dodgers, that's fantastic. That's great. The Brewers are playing better baseball, that means. But the Brewers right now, what they have coming up, this is a great part of the season. Like, this is what the Brewers should be wanting. They should want the challenge of, yeah, our lead isn't as big as what it was, but we have a chance to play teams that are going to be in the playoffs. Los Angeles Dodgers, the Atlanta Braves, the Chicago Cubs. These are some of the best teams in baseball. And when you're playing bad baseball, you got to figure it out. Just like in the playoffs, when you have a bad game, you got to be able to bounce back the next day during the series so you don't lose the series. I want the Brewers to face adversity in this moment. I want the Brewers right now to say, we have played our worst baseball in a long time, and now we have a really tough stretch coming up. Are we going to crumble and fold, or are we going to rise to the occasion? And I can't wait to watch the Brewers rise to the occasion.
0: Taking a concerns conversation into the Kyle Wallace positive lens.
1: Oh, That's why we love you. Chef Ed talking about they sweep the Dodgers. Cool, but they got more games ahead of that. I want to see them continue to win ball games and continue to win series.
0: 800-990-3776, the Carbless Talk and Text Line. Call us, text us with any of your concerns about how you're feeling with the Milwaukee Brewers, and it's a safe space. You will not be judged. Now, we are going to judge Matt LaFleur, or at least I am, because this is a narrative that many people have talked about. Is he too run heavy? Does

0: Do not let Jordan Love loose. Pal, you want him to unleash, what do you always say right now?
1: Liberate love!
0: Liberate love. This is evidence as to maybe why Kyle is right in his thinking. From Mina Kimes about Matt LaFleur. Next.
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0: See, Nick, this is what I was talking about on the Carbless Talk and Text Line. This is fair. And he did the Kyle Wallace. So you like this?
1: Oh,
0: well.
1: Whoa!
0: No, what? Why did you assume that's bad? that's on you.
1: It's because of the messenger.
0: Me?
1: If my wife said did Kyle Wallace. If my mom, what? You know what?
2: No, he walked Lydia across the street. The Kyle Wallace.
1: It depends on who. It depends on who it is saying that. What's the Kyle Wallace?
0: Don't get me wrong. I love the Brewers.
1: Oh, but.
0: But just because they have the best record in baseball doesn't mean they are the best team. And I think that's ultimately what we were talking about on how they were playing right now.
1: Yeah, I'm since this is our trust circle and I can say things and not be judged. Yeah, the Brewers, I've been saying it, but now I just, after watching the Brewers now, I just know that the Brewers don't have enough to win a World Series this year. I mean, it is.
0: Whoa, what the hell was that?
3: Whoa.
1: Excuse me. Wait a minute. I thought I was shaded under this big KB.
0: That was the first segment.
1: There it is.
0: Sick cat. Go. I need that back.
1: I said since we're in.
0: I need to do this more often.
1: I'll preference that. I started with saying that since we're under the trust tree.
0: So what this is like.
1: That's what I said.
0: What
1: since
0: do they
1: we're
0: say?
1: Doing
0: like
1: is,
0: drunk words are sober thoughts or something?
1: Oh, I don't know.
0: Yes. Like that. We went in the trust tree. We were under the trust tree.
1: Yeah, I'm in the
0: and
1: tree.
0: And then you said something so egregious that, like, we have to break the trust tree.
1: This is unbelievable. This was a test. I tested you. I just said that to test you. I was going to see how long this trust tree was extended for.
0: It was over after the first set. I said we were going to talk about Mina Khan. I read a text.
1: The damn fall, all the leaves is off of the tree.
0: Did you guys hear what Kyle Wallace just said?
1: The Brewers don't have enough to win a World Series. Yes, I'm telling you this right now. That's basically what we're getting exposed right now, is that I don't think the Brewers have enough to consistently be able to compete with some of the best teams in baseball.
0: 2029,
1: the Dodgers.
0: Kyle is back.
1: No, and then the pitching staff is so young, and like I feel good about the pitching staff, but will they be able to actually get the job done?
0: Before we get into you and your brain,
1: this is crazy. I've been saying it, but now I just, after watching the Brewers now, I just know that the Brewers don't have enough to win a World Series this year. I mean, this is the biggest.
0: You said that.
1: No, you know what?
0: You don't say this that.
1: Like, unbelievable. Yes. I feel like I got duped and tricked.
2: Kyle got cut off. He got cut off on the highway. And you know what? His temper's flared. He pulled a gun. Like, he just flashed a piece. Like, whoa, hold on.
0: We were just talking about, like, the Twin Series, the Pirate Series, and the Padre Series. Now he's going, with what I've seen, just pack it up and go home.

0: they'll win the World Series.
1: I feel like we
0: they're too young at the pitching staff.
1: Nah, I feel like we were Bonnie and Clyde robbing people, and then we went to go rob somebody. You set my ass up.
2: No,
1: that's what I feel like. It's a damn setup.
0: C-Cat.
1: Here he is. Got him. God, we wearing a wire.
0: I didn't want to be the guy.
1: Go, C-Cat, since you find this stuff, go find Ben Bruss talking about a trust tree, and me saying, I'm not falling for it. You said, no, raise your hand.
3: Who's
1: raise
3: the
1: your
3: dummy
1: hand.
3: Who fell
1: that's
3: for
1: cra-
3: it?
1: That's, and I told you I didn't want to fall for it. See, that's the, and he asked where his daughter got that manipulation from. That is the prime example of a manipulator right there. And then he just turned it against me. Turned it against
0: bro,
1: me.
0: Bro, I didn't think, C-Cat said, I didn't think you were going to be like, everyone look at me, I have something crazy to say while I'm on an airplane.
1: I didn't, that's not what I said.
4: What's happening? Everybody stay calm.
5: What's the procedure, everyone? What's the procedure?
4: Stay calm!
1: Wait. I didn't say anything crazy.
0: Kyle doesn't... Okay, now since you did that, I'm just going to bring up something else I had planned earlier.
1: What is that?
0: All right, so you don't believe in the Brewers.
1: No.
0: This is my turn. You said you don't think after what you've seen the Brewers are going to win a World Series. So now we know that from you. Today... Kyle didn't even know the Packers play. You claim to be a shareholder.
1: This is
0: to wear Packers gear today.
1: This is
0: you didn't know that they played tonight. You thought they played tomorrow.
1: I sure did.
0: Like, you're just a fraud. You don't believe in the Brewers, and you're a fake Packer back.
1: I sure did. I was laying in my bed this morning, and then I found out the Packers were playing. I said, oh, wow. I thought the game was tomorrow. I thought the game was on Friday. I thought because they played next Friday, so I just assumed it's Friday.
0: Don't know when the Packers play.
1: No, I thought the game was... I literally yesterday had a whole conversation about how I was thinking about going on a boat on Friday, but it's during the Packer game, so I was like, I couldn't do it, which makes me believe that you probably didn't know the Packers played today either, but I wouldn't know that. But I
0: told him to do Green Bay props and preview.
1: At what time?
0: Today.
1: No, I'm saying I knew. Yeah, I'm talking about yesterday.
0: Yeah,
1: game.
0: No, I knew all week.
1: Because they played.
0: They were traveling to Pittsburgh.
1: I understand, but I'm saying I was very confused, too, earlier in this week when they were talking about some stuff. But no, the game is Friday, and then Friday, so I thought, oh, okay, so it's all three Fridays. And no, it is not all three Fridays.
0: Do not make assumptions.
1: Yeah, I didn't look at the actual date.
0: Dumpy in West Bend, great. Can you believe that Kyle Wallace would say right now that you just give up, the Brewers can't win a World Series?
6: Well, nothing surprises me with Kyle, but I understand where he's coming from. We don't have the offense that we need to compete unless we call up Andrew Fisher and Jesus Smadi. Then we will have the offense required. We have the pitching. We just need to call them cats up. Anyone else, just DFA them, get them out of there. We need to call up the youngsters.
1: Dumpy.
0: Now, let me get this straight here. I am not against calling guys up, but to think that Andrew Fisher and Jesus Madej would come and, like, automatically plug in and be these 275, 300 hitters.
1: What is Cooper Pratt hitting before he got hurt?
0: What's the sample size? Does he play in the playoffs? No, you said the pitching staff's too young.
1: No, I just...
0: You said,
1: I
0: like,
1: just,
0: all the things that you said you, no, about the young pitchers, you said they're too young without experience to win a World Series.
1: Excuse me.
0: Now we're not going to use your same logic for the guys they would bring up?
1: Did I ask him about the pitching, any logic? I asked him, what is Cooper Pratt's batting average? That's all I asked.
0: His batting average is the number one stat.
1: Well, that's what you said. They're just going to start... No, what I agree with Dumpy in the sense of, with Dumpy, I do believe September call-ups are going to be...
0: A little weird saying Dumpy.
1: Potentially be interesting, because if the Brewers are still scuffling and struggling offensively at that point, then they're really going to have real conversations about what they're going to do. But I don't think people should be against it. I mean, Andrew Fisher is raking in the minor leagues. Jesus Madej is ready to come up. Like, he's ready. Is he going to be an all-star from day one? No. But based off how Cooper Pratt adjusted, based off Luis Lara, he came up and now he's still adjusting offensively. But Jesus Madej is the number one prospect in baseball. If he comes up, he's going to have good moments, he's going to have bad moments. So the thing is, he could help your offense and help you get a little boost that you don't have right now. Like, there's nobody coming to save this offense, Ben. There's not. Because Christian Yelich, I don't think he's going to come back to himself.
0: Yeah, and Andrew Fisher and Jesus Madej can't save this offense
1: in September. You don't know what these young kids can do in September. They're not going to be everyday players, but they can have certain moments for you. You know, Andrew Fisher is, I'm telling you, the bat is going to translate. It really is. Jesus Madej, he going to be ready to go. Either you can do it now or you can do it this year. But you know who I believe? I believe in T-Plush, and that's exactly what T-Plush said for a long time. He said, bring up Madej. Bring him up. He's ready. And if he thinks that he's ready, then I'm going to go with what he thinks, because he played baseball. He knows good hitting.
0: Now you're just going to choose to just

0: follow.
1: Behind a Major League Baseball player who's been calling for months to bring up Jesus Madre? Yes. Yes. I am going to listen to him. Who will listen? You?
0: I wouldn't.
1: Exactly. So
0: I wouldn't listen to me, especially because I had I thought we were in a safe place, and now
1: you turned on me.
0: I didn't turn on you. You just all of a sudden said something that was not making it safe anymore.
1: What?
0: You know what I mean? It was a safe. Yeah. It was a safe. Yeah,
2: I think next time we need to implement a safe word. I think that's what happened.
1: No, I think next time I need not to listen to Ben Bruss' manipulative ass. That's what I need to do. I should have went from my first mind because I said, nope, I'm not doing it. I said, And I literally told you, I said, this is real funny how when Ben Bruss want to say something, get it off his chest, he can have this whole trust tree. And I don't trust the tree. And then you say you got to trust me, man. Trust me. Trust me.
3: That's crazy.
2: But Kyle, you said it in such a calm manner as if it was a known fact.
0: And then
2: not
0: it was like,
4: whoa.
2: The sky is blue and the Brewers can't win the World Series.
0: For the record, for Art here, it's been Made recently, right? Like, it's Jesus Made. That's what he...
1: I think it's Made. It's not Made.
0: Yeah, Made. It used to be Made, and then now it's Made. So now I'm going with Made.
2: Mayday. We need him on the roster.
1: I hear the highlights on social media, when I watch his highlights, they say Made.
0: I'm going to trust the broadcasters. They're around him every day. Isn't that fair?
1: I would say so. Now,
0: I don't know why you were waiting. No, I was agreeing with you.
1: No, now, because I was thinking in my mind, I said, well, let me go watch his highlight again of him just raking and to make sure that it is Made.
0: I think Kyle's mic was on during the break because someone said he heard Kyle say that they aren't good enough to win the division two.
1: I did not say that.
0: I don't know.
2: That's my bad. I should have turned the mic off.
0: Yeah, sorry. That was supposed to be between Kyle and I.
1: Now
0: I was
1: making
0: still in
1: stuff
0: the same
1: up. See, now we're going too far. Now we're going too far. Because one thing to allow for me to say what I want to say, but there's another thing to put words in my mouth. Now this is just an assassination of my character. This is now you're just lying on my name. What is this, politics? Y'all running ads and commercials against me?
0: Remember when we actually made a slanderous commercial about you using all the things you had said if you were running for office?
1: Y'all screwed me. That was my backup plan.
0: It's done now.
1: It is done.
0: And also, you've said a lot of things outside of me putting things in the world that would just get you not in office if that really was a backup plan.
1: Bro, attack ass. Bro, I would have.

0: age traditional household you speak of.
1: See, what it is where we empower women.
0: Unless it fits Kyle's needs.
1: We empower them.
0: Unless.
1: No. Empower.
0: Okay.
1: Everybody's empowered.
2: Is that a period or a comma at the end of that sentence?
0: There's empowered. Well, unless you know, food's not made, you know, then she's got to get in the kitchen.
1: No. You've
0: said that before.
1: No, my house, you know what I did? I'm the one loading the dishes. I'm the one washing the dishes. I'm feeding myself.
0: This isn't about you. It's about her.
1: That's funny. It'd be so funny if I ever did run for office and all of a sudden I saw a freaking commercial of me doing some sports show or me doing some on radio saying something crazy.
0: Can you believe that girl did this?
1: She got cheated on. She knew she was getting cheated on.
0: She knew he was cheating. She let it happen.
1: Well, I'd be hilarious. I'd be so salty. I'm like, dang. I remember my dad told me, you gotta watch what you say on the radio. I said, I'll be all right.
0: Yeah, I think Dad was right.
1: Yeah, that was early on. That was like within the first 3 months. He said, my son got a problem. That's what he said.
0: All right. Now, this is something I agree with, Kyle. And this is not a setup. This is not a setup, I swear.
1: Oh, I don't trust you.
0: You shouldn't. Mina Kimes had some things to say about the Packers offense and maybe Matt LaFleur holding back Jordan Love. We're going to get to that next, and there's no setup. But there might be, I don't know, you got to stay on your toes. Kyle and Brust, across ESPN Wisconsin next.
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1: 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I'm repping an ESPN Milwaukee polo. Kyle's repping the, I think we compared it to the parachute in elementary school.
2: No, that was a different one.
1: Different shirt?
2: That was a different one.
1: Oh, well.
2: This is
1: very colorful and loud and...
2: And handsome.
1: There it is. Mina Kimes. Finally. Is addressing the thing that is not disrespect. We do talk about the national media disrespect towards the Green Bay Packers and if it's egregious or not. This from her pod on the Green Bay Packers and Matt LaFleur running the football.
3: Matt LaFleur, do you need to run the football this much? So, okay. Nexus Stats tracks this thing called run rate over expectation, which they base on situation, formation, personnel. The Packers were first in the league. They ran the ball based on this 15% more than expected. To put that in context, Baltimore, who we think of as like a running team, was 3%. So then I thought, well, maybe Malik Willis. Let me take out the Malik Willis games. Even higher.
4: Oh, no.
3: And they were fine running the ball. They were more efficient than explosive. But your quarterback had a 98 QBR on third and long. He was second in QBR in non-play action. So it's not like you have to baby him.
1: That's all you need to hear right there. That is everything that Kyle Wallace has been probably thinking when he says liberate love. When people in our conversation with Jason Wilde are interesting because he defends Matt LaFleur to a degree, in my opinion, of like, well, you know, he's, you know, got to have balance. It's that and the other thing. When you look at those statistics and they're very analytical, when they're running at that high of a clip in situations where teams that have a better running game do run the ball at a 3% clip versus a 15% clip more unexpected in situations. And then she nailed it with the, I don't even care about third and long. To me, it was second and non, non-third down, like just like dropbacks. Mm-hmm. Second in QBR and dropbacks. Let them play.
2: Yep.
1: Let them play. Cut them loose. Liberate love. Whatever word you want to say for Jordan Love, it does feel like it's time, if there's any governor, right? You take the governor off of a go-kart or a golf cart, it goes faster and it's fun. I think we got to do the same for Jordan Love.
2: I'm right there in agreement with you, is that we do have to do that for Jordan Love. I feel like this has to be the season where you depend on Jordan Love. I think we see a Josh Jacobs where, yes, Josh Jacobs was banged up last year, but I think he's running closer to empty than he is to full. He's getting a little bit older. The offensive line isn't that great. And with the weapons that you have on the offense, Jordan Love has shown you when you give him attempts to throw the ball, he does a very good job at that. Now, not every time he throws more than 30 times is he lighting it up. But last year, he threw the ball more than 30 times in 8 games, including the playoff game. That includes the playoff game. He had 17 touchdown passes. 17 touchdown passes. Altogether, he threw 27 touchdown passes for
1: the season. You're going really quick there, so I liked where you're headed, but he had how many overall?
2: He had touchdowns? He had 23 during the regular season, 27 altogether when you add in the playoffs.
1: And then you had, when he had higher attempts, what's your attempt mark?
2: 30 attempts or more.
1: And it was seemingly pretty good. You're getting good numbers when he throws the football.
2: He had two games where he didn't score, where he didn't throw a touchdown, but that was the putrid Panthers game, the Eagles game, he ended up throwing the ball.
1: And the interesting part here is it's been well documented the Packers' amount of possessions where I think we're last in the NFL.
2: It was. Possessions per game is like the lowest since like 2001 or 1999. So really, they didn't have as many times to have
1: it. Maybe because they're leaning on the run and running themselves out of opportunities for Jordan Love to move it down the field.
2: Teams play keep away. That's one thing that people have to understand is teams are playing keep away from Jordan Love, which is the added thing that nobody talks about, is why we should be saying Jordan Love is pretty dang good at what he does. But I just look at the fact that Jordan Love just doesn't throw the ball over 30 times enough. Like, the Packers need to be a pass-first offense. Even if we're utilizing a short pass game to be able to pick up a couple yards to supplement the run game, that is something that I want to do. And when I look about and I think about Matthew Golden, that quick pass they did to him, yeah, he scored a touchdown against the Chicago Bears. I don't need a touchdown every
1: time.
2: That
1: could be 7 yards and you're second and short.
2: Exactly. And it's what it is you can line them up like that, and now they're afraid of that, where you can even pump fake, hand it off, whatever, freeze the linebackers so linebackers see you open up, and they may freeze a little.

0: it, or they may go break an angle to start going towards to pursue the wide receiver. You hand it off. You go a different way. It just gives you more playbook.
1: Tucker Kraft in the middle because they're leaning to the outside.
0: More creativity you can have when you start stressing the defense all on all different angles. And so when it comes to Jordan Love, Mina Kimes is absolutely right. And we've been trying to tell, I've been telling people this whole summer, is that the reason why Jordan Love is not in MVP conversations, the reason why Jordan Love isn't a unanimous top 10 quarterback is not because of his lacking. It's not because Jordan Love doesn't have the ability. Jordan Love checks all the boxes that you need him to check. But the one thing he does not get is he doesn't have the same amount of freedom within the offense, nor does he have the same amount of attempts that other quarterbacks have to be able to put up those big, gaudy numbers. And so at this point now, when you look at this season, when you're talking about the big acquisitions you had weren't even bringing in people. It was locking up the future of the team, locking up a Jaden Reed, who we know how good he can be, locking up a Christian Watson of when he came back last year. He was absolutely explosive. Locking up a Tucker Kraft, who may be the highest paid tight end in the NFL, and having a Matthew Golden be more utilized in the offense. You have to be able to use those guys this year. You have to distribute the ball to those guys this year. So if Josh Jacobs isn't getting as many touches this year, that is fine, because I promise y'all, the passing game is going to be electric, absolutely electric to watch.
1: Look, I agree, and as we've mentioned, right, Josh Jacobs has been a really good running back, but how much does he have left in the tank? Like, it's just the way that position works. I think he does. Right, but he's also been banged up.
0: He had a lot of carries to it before we even got him.
1: Because of college.
0: College, but also in the NFL. Like he got
1: But I'm saying, I guess you were, in my mind, talking about the Raiders and all that.
0: I'm more focused on the Raiders than that.
1: And I'm saying also at Alabama.
0: He got carries. He definitely got a lot of carries at Bama, but the Raiders, they ran him a lot. You don't become the leading rusher in the NFL by not pounding the rock. And so he has a lot of miles on his tires.
1: He sure does. And as always, letting Jordan Love loose, getting Josh Jacobs yards, will be impossible if this damn offensive line does not perform and come together. And that's how I'm going to end that. Because it's time now for over-under. Before we get our contestants for over-under, I'd like you to tell us about Steinhoff.
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4: What? Here's a look at your weatherology forecast. Rain likely this afternoon, otherwise cloudy skies expected. Highs level off around 79. East winds 5 to 10 miles per hour. Slight chance for rain tonight, lows level off around 62. Mainly cloudy skies expected. Tomorrow, highs level off around 80. I'm meteorologist Jennifer Wojcicki on 1430 ESPN Beaver Dam. Currently, it's 73 degrees.
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9: 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C-Cat, let's get right to it.
10: Will the guys hit the over or will they disappoint? It's time for Over Under.
9: It is Over Under time, and because C-Cat could not get through explaining the rules of the game last week.
11: Wait.
12: He wants another try.
11: We only got second chances here? What's that about?
9: If it goes south, I'm jumping in.
11: 10 guesses for Kyle and Bennett. They put their brains together to try to guess the 10 names on the list.
9: Huh? 10 guesses to guess?
11: All right. That's grammatically not incorrect, but grammatically clunky. 10 chances to guess the names that are on this list. The over-under I have set is 7.5.
12: Oh, this
11: 10 guesses. Essentially, that equates to 3 strikes, and they are out. They've got 3 minutes. One of the two will be the final answer person, and in honor of preseason opening night for the Green Bay Packers, it is Packer-centric. And in honor of a friendly face returning to Packers television screens, is Aaron Rodgers-based. I have in front of me the 10 Packers that caught the most touchdowns from Aaron Rodgers in his time as a Packer, and you have to name who those 10 players are. Again, the over-under was 7.5. 3 strikes and you're out is how that math works out. Did I mess
9: David
11: that up?
9: David in Pewaukee was caller number 6. He is on the over. Troy in Waukesha is stuck on the other side, so he's on the under. Kyle, I feel like this is up your alley to be the final answer guy.
12: Yeah, you just gotta think deep.
9: That's what I was already doing.
11: Have you guys had this topic before in the history of the show?
12: I maybe.
9: Probably, but it's been long enough where we're having to re-rack the brain.
12: I need to do something on Sunday Comma as well, so.
11: That was my only worry, so I'm happy that it's not a definitive yes, we did this in March.
9: Are you feeling good?
12: Yeah.
11: And Kyle's the final answer guy?
12: Yeah, we can do that.
11: All right, on your guys' call.
9: 3, 2, 1.
12: Jordy Nelson, final answer.
11: Correct.
12: How many? What number?
11: Jordy Nelson is second on the list with 71.
12: Davante Adams, final answer.
11: He is first on the list with 84.
12: Greg Jennings, final answer.
11: Correct. He's on fifth on the list with 44.
12: Randall Cobb, final answer.
11: Cobb is third on the list. He is 50.
12: James Jones, final answer.
11: Whoa, 45 on the list at 4.
12: Dang, he's a lot in the 40s. Alan Lazard was around for a while.
9: Think tight end for a sec.
12: Well, at tight end, JerMichael Finley was on that list, but he was only around for so long. I mean, we can take a guess, JerMichael, to see he would probably be on the back end of it.

0: Believe it or not,
1: Jared Cook was around for 2 years. Robert Tonyan had quite a few touchdowns as well.
0: I think Aaron Jones might be on this list.
1: Great thought. Great thought with Aaron Jones, because I put some running backs.
0: I also thought Robert Tonyan because of that really good year he had with Rodgers.
1: I thought Bobby Tonyan as well, because he was around for at least 2 years. So
2: 2 minutes.
1: You want me to do Jermichael Finley or Alan Lazard?
0: I would go Lazard just from how long he was with
1: Alan
0: Rodgers.
1: Lazard, final answer.
0: 25. He is sixth on the list.
1: Sixth on the list. We got to get to the bottom. And I like Aaron Jones. Who?
0: This is
1: interesting. Just say
0: MVS.
1: We'll put him on the list. MVS. That's a good pull. Let's go with Aaron Jones to see if he ends up on the list. All right, Aaron Jones, final answer.
0: Great pull. 18 touchdowns for Aaron Jones. 10th on the list. Tied with the guys in the ninth.
1: So that makes me feel more confident about Jermichael Finley. So let's go Jermichael Finley, final answer.
0: Jermichael Finley's on that list. I'm pretty sure you guys hit the over. He's got 19. 8th on the list.
1: And then...
0: So we have...
1: You know what? Bobby Tonyan might be like number 10.
0: That's what I'm saying.
1: He might be number 10. Let's go with Bobby Tonyan.
0: You guys, clean sweep. That's 10 for 10. I think we're missing one.
1: I thought we were missing one, too.
0: I got Tay, Jordy, Jennings, Cobb, James Jones, Lazard, Jermichael, Aaron Jones, and Bobby Tonyan.
3: Okay, yes. There's one name on the list. So, you hit the over.
1: So here's a name.
0: You must have mentioned the name out loud.
1: we might have.
0: Who have we said?
1: Was it Jared Cook?
0: No, we didn't say Jared Cook.
1: Oh, we didn't say Jared Cook's name out loud? James Jones. MVS?
0: MVS final.
3: No.
0: MVS has 15 touchdowns. He's off the list.
1: Okay.
0: He's essentially the first name
2: seconds.
0: Off. First name off. All right, so we were...
1: Wait, Donald Driver didn't have more than 10 touchdown catches with him?
0: Say it again?
1: Donald Driver didn't have more than 10 touchdown catches with Aaron Rodgers?
0: You said Donald Driver? Did you answer him?
1: Well, I didn't. That was going to be a name that I had.
3: So for the record, we already hit the one.
0: Yeah, right. This is all
1: cement.
0: Is it
1: Jared Cook?
2: 10.
1: Jared Cook and Donald.
3: Get rid of all this. It makes people think we're still playing.
2: 7.
0: Cook is not.
1: So Donald Driver?
0: Yeah. There it is.
1: That was...
0: Yeah.
3: 7.5 is low there.
0: The thing is, Finley, Tonyan, Jones... MVS, Richard Rodgers.
3: I had Jones and Tonyan. I went right, the first two names I wrote down, Robert and Aaron Jones.
1: I'm glad you did, because Aaron Jones, I would have had to eventually go to running backs, but Tonyan I put down because I'm like, all right, I'm thinking tight ends.
0: The number really probably should have been 8.5, because that's what I'm saying. When you mix together Tonyan, Jones, who were on that list with 18, MVS and Richard Rodgers are the two names off with 15.
1: Oh, wow. I'm shocked Richard Rodgers
3: had 15.
1: Yeah. So, more. I guess Jared Cook here for... He was here for 2 years, I thought.
3: Did he catch a lot of touchdowns?
1: That I don't know.
0: He might be one of the names with 10. For some reason, he's not being shown in the pie chart.
1: He might not have had a lot of touchdowns. He might have, like, 6 touchdown catches.
3: All you know is he made a good toe tap on sideline.
1: Mm-hmm.
0: Congratulations, David and Pewaukee.
1: All right.
0: Confidence in the fellows and their Packer knowledge. Good vibes.
1: All right. Good old days.
0: Packers will win tonight, right?
1: Yeah.
3: Who cares?
1: No. But what's interesting is Jordan Love, because he distributes the ball so much around.
3: That actually would have been interesting.
1: To try to figure out in these last 3 years, because the numbers are, obviously, he only has like 70 touchdown passes.
0: This was pulled from QBTDs.com, and like they got a very slim list of quarterbacks. They reserve it for the elite of the elite, because it's like with Peyton Manning, Tom Brady, Drew Brees, Aaron Rodgers on that list. So I don't have the completely in-depth all NFL answer for you.
1: Damn, that's rude. You heard the man sneeze.
3: My mic wasn't on, though.
1: But you heard it, didn't you?
0: This is a micro topic for another day, but I'm opting out of blessing you.
1: Blessings, Ben?
3: No.
0: All. You as in plural, as in society.
1: Oh, wow.
3: Someone sneezes, he doesn't believe in saying bless you.
1: Wow.
0: That's not been a take I've had my entire life, but I decided today it's unnecessary.
3: Why?
0: Because nothing happens. And all it does is provide an obligation for the sneezer to not only wipe their nose, but say thank you. Or if it happens more than once, then it's the question, do I do it again? Like, we don't need to do this. We're human beings.
3: If somebody sneezes 3 times, I say bless you 3. That's what I end up saying. I don't do it each one.
0: And then everyone's like,
1: bless you.
3: Yeah, I do bless you 3.
1: Yeah, I like giving out blessings.
4: Why do they start saying
1: bless you?
4: Bless you.
1: Probably because they thought originally the sneezes were the devil trying to get.

0: No, I think it was
1: loud noise.
0: I think there was a fable that an old wives' tale that your heart skips a beat when you sneeze.
1: Oh.
2: No. I think people started saying bless you after a sneeze due to ancient superstitions and historical plagues. Early beliefs held that a sneeze could force the soul out of the body and let the evil spirits enter.
1: Toad, won't he do it? Yeah. Okay, well, we're dying of that bubonic plague.
2: During the deadly sickness outbreaks like the bubonic plague, sneezing was an early sign of infection, so Pope Gregory reportedly told the people to say, God bless you.
1: Yeah, I tell you one thing. If y'all thought the dang COVID-19 was bad, imagine the bubonic plague, boy. Somebody sneezed around you about the plague. Get them out of here. Get them, Satan.
2: Satan. Get away from me.
1: That plague, I had to be terrible. You couldn't call me during COVID. Now imagine sneezing during a plague. No. He probably put you away. Ain't that? We got to ship him away. Take him out back.
0: No, potato blight probably worse. That's like the one thing I wouldn't want to live through.
1: The potato famine?
0: Yeah.
1: Yeah, I guess. Was that in Ireland?
0: Yeah, also known as the blight, yeah.
1: Oh, yeah. Those poor folks couldn't eat potatoes.
0: Mm-mm.
2: Couldn't live without French fries.
1: They're carbs.
2: Right now, I'm living without lettuce.
1: Oh, my gosh. I hate it. Y'all don't understand how much I hate it.
2: How many confirmed deaths?
1: Two.
2: When do we stop? And as I heard on our sister station 620 WTMJ, it was people with underlying conditions. So I don't know why we're fear mongering over lettuce.
1: Because you get sick. What you not eating it for?
2: I think I've been fear mongered.
1: I just don't want to have to poop.
2: My sister-in-law always says you're one flu away from your ideal weight. So you might be one bad lettuce away from your ideal weight.
1: I've been advising anybody to eat less. So you're saying if you're elderly, don't eat it?
2: Or if you have underlying condition.
1: Doctor,
2: but I don't know what the conditions are that you should look out for. But just conditions.
1: I miss my bag of lettuce. I'll tell you that much. I am furious right now.
0: Are you really abstaining from lettuce?
1: Yeah,
0: am I the only person on planet Earth right now?
1: Yeah. Let me tell you something about my wife. I bought lettuce unknowingly that I bought Taylor Farms. I didn't even know it. I was buying what I always buy. It was cheap. It was $2.25 at one of the clubs. I said, ooh.
2: Get what you pay for.
1: I said, ooh. I had it in the fridge. She opened up that fridge. She said, Kyle. I said, huh? I said, why is this in our fridge? I said, baby, my salad. Taylor Farms? I said, oh, I took it back. That was 3 weeks ago.
2: No blessings is Sea Kitty's hottest take since joining the show.
1: Sure did.
2: From AJ in Baltimore. Your hottest take is not blessing people after they sneeze.
1: AJ in Baltimore doesn't like Sea Kitty.
0: That sounds like a compliment.
2: It is. That's what I'm saying. They're making progress.
1: All right, now.
2: We're back in 2 minutes.
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4: I'm Wade Bates with your Daily Dodge Sports Center. The Packers open up their preseason schedule tonight in Pittsburgh. Not sure how much, if any, Jordan Love's going to play. You will see veteran backup Tyrod Taylor on the field. Head coach Matt LaFleur says Taylor's picked up the Packers system pretty quickly.
5: Oh, absolutely. I think, he's, and it's been fun to go through this process. Just, I mean, again, not holding anything back and throwing everything at him and just to see how he's handled it. And I think he's done a heck of a job.
4: 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The kickoff set for 6 tonight over on 95.3 WBEV. The Padres scored a pair in the bottom of the 11th to complete the sweep of the Brewers 4-3 yesterday afternoon in San Diego. Gary Sanchez homered and then added an RBI double in the 11th, but Milwaukee couldn't hold the lead. Brewers in LA to open up a 4-game set with the Dodgers tonight. 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That's your Daily Dodge Sports Center on 1430 ESPN Beaver Dam. 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

0: Chef Ed had a salad for lunch. He says it's been nice knowing you guys. Maybe some underlying health conditions, I don't know. Ben Bruss and Kyle Wallace. Hang with you, 800-990-3776. Call and text us there. You can see us on YouTube at ESPN Milwaukee and at ESPN Madison. I do want to hear from Adam Schefter. Why are you on the phone now? You had that whole break.
1: He's just cheesing.
0: Oh, that whole break. Can you put him on hold, please? Thank you.
1: Who is that? Who are you talking to?
0: The winner of Over Under.
1: Oh, yeah, that's a long time. He waited for his little winnings.
0: He was concerned that people may think he's atheist because he does not want to bless people after they sneeze. We're going to hear from Adam Schefter on Tucker Kraft.
2: I'll say this, if and when it does get done, my prediction is that that number will start with a 2, the average number on the deal, and that will help reset the tight end market. Like, there are a couple of big tight end deals that we're waiting on here. Tucker Kraft, Sam Laporta are the two notable ones. It's August 13th. I think when the calendar hits September, it starts to get a little bit real there. And it wouldn't surprise me before the opener. You always see a flurry of extensions right before the regular season opens, and it wouldn't surprise me if that were the time frame in which a Tucker Kraft extension got done.
0: All right, here comes the part of the show where Kyle Wallace complains about money that it's not his to spend.
1: You already know me. Listen, I've learned. You just got $20 million per year is a lot, and so that's top notch.
0: Holm would say, all that matters is the guaranteed money.
1: And okay, with the guaranteed money though, if he's getting 20, it's one thing to look at guaranteed money with a Christian Watson who was getting like 20 some million per year. It's another when you're talking about the top dollar. You're talking about him having the most per year. So to me, that would mean he's going to get at least 40 plus guaranteed dollars at the tight end position.
0: One simple question, Kyle. Do you believe that Tucker Kraft can become the best tight end in the NFL?
1: I believe Tucker Kraft can become one of the best tight ends in the NFL.
0: You didn't answer my question.
1: I don't foresee him being the best tight end in the NFL, because if that's the case, then the expectations for him need to be ratcheted up. Because when I'm talking about the best tight end in football, my expectation is this. Because my thing is, he should be top three. If he gets paid the way that Adam Schefter is saying he's going to get paid, there's no excuse for him not to be an unquestioned top three tight end in the NFL. But if we're talking about the fact that you think he's the best in the NFL, the best guys in the NFL are complete game changers. They are a complete threat. They ruin everything for defenses. They are clutch in third downs, making big catches. When you think about Rob Gronkowski, when you think about Antonio Gates, when you think about Travis Kelce, when you think about Gronkowski?
0: Yes.
1: Oh, when you think about just all these great tight ends, Gonzalez, I was trying to think of another G. And we think about all these great tight ends. I know, those are Hall of Fame type tight ends, but when you're the best in the league...
0: Yeah, you went from best league to Hall of Famer.
1: Okay, George Kittle was a great threat. Travis Kelce was a great threat. Hell, even last year when you're talking about the kid from Arizona Cardinals, whose name is... Thank you, Trey McBride.
0: But Trey McBride is simply a pass catcher.
1: But he okay, I understand.
0: Like, the tight end position is more than catching passes.
1: I understand that, but if you're going to be the highest paid tight end, they're not just paying guys just to be really good blockers and be good pass catchers. When you're the total package, they expect for you to perform like the total package. Yes, he's not Rob Gronkowski,
0: but did he perform like the total package before he was injured?
1: The game against Pittsburgh, he performed like the total package. Absolutely. He performed like the total package. Now,
0: he led all tight ends in yards after catch.
1: Listen,
0: he was top five in the league in yards after catch, and a lot of those are wide receivers and running backs. We're talking about Tucker Kraft.
1: Those
0: are the things that I'm holding on to. Typically, you get paid for potential, and you only get paid for the potential at this type level if you show that you also have something on the field that you can look forward to long term, which I believe I wouldn't care if he's the highest paid tight end. The cap continues to go up. We did this with Jordan Love. At his number when he got paid, it was the highest. And now it's not the highest. That's just the way it goes in the NFL. So don't get too caught up in your performance versus the numbers of what you're getting paid.

0: I'm saying is that the expectation for me, if Tucker Kraft becomes the highest paid tight end in the NFL, at that position, we're not talking about the quarterback position where you reset the market every time somebody signs a contract, it feels like, who's good or trending and be really good. At the if he is going to be a highest paid tight end, then I expect significant production increase. And when I'm talking about targets per game, I'm looking at a guy who should be targeted 7 to 10 times per game. I'm looking at a guy who should be getting, you know, I shouldn't see games where he's only getting 29, you know, yards per game. I expect for him to be a threat every single game. He should be one of the number one pass catching options. I'm not going to pay a guy $20 million a year to have 29 yards in a game, to have 16 yards in a game, to have 43, or to have 20 yards in a game. I'm not paying him for that. I'm paying him to be a legitimate threat.
1: Sure. Now, one thing I want to say, though, to that is we did have a conversation earlier. If you missed any of our show, go to YouTube to watch back, just ESPN Madison or ESPN Milwaukee. One thing we talked about was how the Packers last year were last in the league in possessions per game offensively.
0: Yeah, they were.
1: And so I understand you want numbers, but if you don't have the pass attempts that you want from Jordan Love to have, you can only have as many targets and catches as the offense allows you to have.
0: I know. I completely understand. I'm just saying what the expectation should be. I think that for Tucker Kraft, because of all the weapons that we will have around him, I'm not going to say, oh, he needs to be a 100-catch guy. But I expect Tucker Kraft at the tight end position to be a 70-catch guy that's going to give us minimum of 700 yards and a guy that's going to get us at least 8 to 10.
1: He was on pace for over 1,000 yards.
0: He was. That's why, Tucker Kraft, y'all know I'm a big fan of Tucker Kraft. Love Tucker
2: Kraft. But I don't want him to get paid all this money.
0: I'm not saying I don't want him to get paid all this money. I'm saying the more money you get paid, the higher expectations we should have.
1: That's fair.
0: That is what I'm saying. So that's why I'm setting.
1: But why,
0: I'm setting,
1: why are you concerned that he won't meet those expectations?
0: I don't know if he's going to meet the expectations or not. But there's one thing to get paid the same amount of money that Kyle Pitts is getting paid, because you know what? That seems like you are a good tight end in the NFL. You're one of the top paid tight ends in the NFL. So right now, what you're doing, you're consistent. When you get paid top dollar, that means that they think that you are better than the rest. You are better than the rest. And if you are better than the rest, I need to see it each and every week.
1: Somebody else's next contract could surpass.
0: That's not true, but not at the tight end position, that is always not true. It's not. You just saw a guy in Kyle Pitts who just got paid, and Kyle Pitts has a couple, he had a lot of up years and had one down year, but he's a really good threat. He got a quarterback. He put up good numbers, and he got paid less than a George Kittle.
1: But is he valuable to the offense from a blocking standpoint?
0: But he's valuable pass catching, significant pass catching. When you have a great pass catching tight end, it just opens up so much and is such a threat on a defense. And again, I'm not saying Tucker Kraft should not get paid. What I am saying is the level of expectations
1: that
0: have.
1: Great power comes great responsibility.
0: Sure does.
1: Since Spider-Man's out. Great money comes great production.
0: When you become the highest paid tight end in the NFL, because every time a new tight end signs a contract, it doesn't mean they're resetting the market. But when you talk about Sam LaPorta has had, even though he was banged up last year, right? Sam LaPorta, to me, has had a better career than Tucker Kraft so far.
1: Yes. Tucker Kraft was a better tight end last year.
0: He was, before he got hurt. He was.
1: And so you're banking on the guy that you are paying to be your franchise tight end to continue to grow and develop.
0: He should be an unquestioned top three tight end. If you get paid $20 million a year, you reset the market. You should get paid $20 million. If you get paid $20 million a year, you should be unquestioned top
1: three. Then it was interesting that you said, like, he should minimum get 700 yards. Like, yeah, duh.
0: Well, no, I'm setting it because, I'm not foolish. I'm not going to say the guy's going to go out there and get 100 catches and go for 1,000 yards only because of, I really do believe the distribution of the balls for the Packers is just going to not allow for a guy like a tight end like Tucker Kraft to be able to get to 1,000 yards, like a Trey McBride or like a Travis Kelce. Because even when Travis Kelce was doing his thing, he had Tyreek Hill, but they didn't have a lot of other guys. Where the Packers have, a lot of other guys are going to pass the ball to.
1: That they've invested the assets into, as we've talked about many times, right? They signed Watson, they signed Reed, Matthew Golden, first-round pick, coming in his second year. And then, obviously, if they do accomplish what Adam Schefter is predicting, you'd have four guys that are going to be on your TV screens on Sundays for a long time. They better be good, because that would be on Goody and company, the Goody, Matt LaFleur, Jordan Love era. I mean, you're picking the weapons, and as it does every segment, it can't work unless
0: the offensive line
1: figures their crap out. Ben Bruss, Kyle Wallace, talking with you. 800-990-3776. Call and text us there. I would like to do our fantasy football giveaway, but actually, as I said that out loud, Jason Wilde's coming up next, and I want to put C-Cat in the blender there. So we'll do that after Jason Wilde. We want to make sure we get our ESPN Wisconsin.

0: 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So we'll hear from Jason Wilde next on the Yuengling Guest Hotline, and then get some fantasy football participants. That's next.
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0: broadcast across ESPN Wisconsin. 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
1: Wonder what Jason's up to now, doing a pre-game nap.
0: I don't think he's in Pittsburgh.
1: No. Well, he's watching the game tonight, so pre-game nap. I don't know.
0: A pre-game nap to watch the game on TV?
1: I
0: do the same thing we all are.
1: Well, the way he watches games is very different than the way I watch games, the way you watch games. He has to write an article after Channel 3000.
0: All right, so speaking of the preseason game tonight, are you more interested in looking at the offensive line or the kicker?
1: Oh, great question. Both question marks.
0: Pull that, please. Also, watch the phones for Jason. I'll let you know if he calls.
1: But no, honestly, the thing I'm looking at right now is the kicker. I'm looking at the kicker because there's very few opportunities that a kicker will get to be able to have that type of setting. Like an offensive line, you really can develop yourself in practice. I'm not saying a kicker can't develop themselves in practice, but the translation to blocking in a game versus blocking in practice, I feel like it translates easily. The translation of kicking in practice and kicking in the game, there's a ratchet up of pressure. You don't, as an offensive lineman, you don't feel, I mean, I don't know, but, you know, as an athlete, a lot of times when you're playing a certain position, you don't feel this pressure of, oh my gosh, everybody's watching me if I make or miss this kick versus as a...
0: Bro, as an offensive lineman, I have two eyes. I'll have all two eyes on the five guys in the trenches.
1: You will.
0: Series. Yes.
1: Yeah, no, I mean, I'm going to watch it, but to me, the way the offensive line performs is important, but if the kicker misses two field goals versus Anthony Belton or Jacob Monk missing two blocks, everybody can be talking about the two field goals that got missed, not the two block missed assignments. There's so many reps and so many opportunities that you get with the offensive line and so many things that you can find, so many things that can be corrected. You can't, listen, a lot of offensive linemen probably don't have the head case issue kickers have. Because all it takes is a couple whiffs or a couple shanks or a couple kicks going wide left or wide right for all of a sudden you had a yips.
0: Oh, hell, the play break loose.
1: Yeah, so I just, you know, that's why I'm saying I'm looking at the kicker today.
0: So I thought of a scenario for the game tonight. And I don't care if it's first string, second string, third string, or they have a running back playing quarterback.
1: Uh-huh.
0: If it is at any point in the game, third and five, third and four, third and eight on the opponent's 28-yard line. I'm spiking it.
1: Oh gosh, you and Jesse Nelson with your stupidity. This is
0: a very much a hypothetical, but just me answering the question.
1: No,
0: although I have two eyes on the offensive line,
1: I get it.
0: I want to see Trey Smack kick.
1: I get it.
0: I'm not saying they're gonna do that and they should do that.
1: But you want to see him kick.
0: That's me saying I want to see Trey Smack kick.
1: Smack that thing. Remember, smack that thing. Smack that thing. That's what he does.
0: Jason Wilde on the Yuengling guest hotline. Jason, good day.
2: Hey, sorry to keep you guys waiting. How we doing?
0: Doing well.
1: Good, Jason.
0: Do you believe there should be more eyes in this preseason game on the offensive line or the kicker?
2: I think there should be exactly the same amount of eyes on both of those because they're both the biggest concerns on this roster. And you're going to watch the whole game anyway, so why don't you put your eyes on both?
1: Which one are you going to be stressed out more about?
0: He won't be stressed.
1: No. Okay, I'm sorry.
2: I won't be stressed out by any of it. Won't bother me at all.
1: Which one would have the headline story for Channel 3000 and lead the show tomorrow on Wilde and Tausch if guys miss blocks or if a kicker misses two field goals?
2: Is only one of those going to happen?
0: Oh, wow.
1: Yes. Well, if they both do happen, which one are you talking about first?
2: Whichever of those two options struggles the most is going to be the lead of the conversation, right? I mean, unfortunately, that's how it works. Like, these are the two areas of the greatest concern as of now. I think the concern about corner

0: has been reduced a little bit. But again, that's another part of this. Like, you know, we don't know who's playing. We don't know who's playing quarterback. Is Aaron Rodgers playing or not? I don't think so, but I don't think we can rule that out. And so, like, if Brandon Cisse, when he's not facing, you know, his teammates, if for some reason he gets cooked, then that becomes a concern, right? I mean, you know, I think if we're power ranking the concerns, I think if the kicker and the offensive line are tied, and then third place goes to the corners. And then after that, there's, you know, what are they doing at running back behind Josh Jacobs, and can Marshawn Lloyd stay healthy, and all those other things. But those, to me, are the clear-cut top three. And I'm eager to see a lot of other stuff, too. But, like, you know, Jalen Simpson, who a lot of Packers fans don't know who the heck he is, he's had a really good camp. Obviously, Cisse has had a good camp. Obviously, Nixon has had kind of an up-and-down camp. Valentine has missed time. So, you know, there's some variables there, but kind of as I wrote about this morning for my preview, like, they started camp with question marks on the offensive line, and they have somehow managed to have more question marks than they did before.
1: Mm-hmm.
0: Right? Because they demoted Belton, who we all kind of thought was going to be the starting right guard. I mean, he played seven games there. You figure he's going to build on that. Well, that's not the case right now. I didn't know if, like, I wasn't sure if Jacob Monk was even going to be on the team. And now it looks like, barring a change of heart, he's going to be the starting right guard.
2: Is that a good thing?
0: I don't know.
1: They don't seem confident.
0: I went back and looked at. No, I will say this: Stenovich and LaFleur seemed very confident in Monk. Like they were talking all about how much they love his play style, and that's been the big phrase that they keep bringing out, is play style.
1: Yeah.
0: Which is, but that means physicality, which I don't think, you know, if we're being honest about the criticism that we've levied against this team on this particular show, their toughness and being soft and not being physical enough
1: has been
0: part of that.
1: I'm so mad at this.
0: And if Jacob Monk improves that, then that's a positive, net positive for him, right?
3: Yes.
1: I'm sorry that this show is labeled as the one that thinks this team is soft. Thanks, Ben.
0: It's not the only. First of all, I don't think I'm labeling that. Yeah, you're definitely not. And I don't think that it's like, first of all, I've seen the clip of Ben, and just because I'm not as opinionated as him doesn't mean I don't agree with him.
1: Mm.
0: And not signaling the field goal accuracy is, Ben, you called that soft.
1: Yes.
0: I saw the clip. And you're right. It just is. Like, there's no two ways about it. And, you know, I obviously think more highly of Matt LaFleur as a coach than some others do, and certainly more so than some fans do. But my job is to call it like I see it, just like it was with Mike McCarthy. And I hate that. I hate that they did that, because it also conveys a presumption that you're – rookie kicker isn't mentally tough enough to handle the scrutiny.
3: That's what I said to Kyle. I was like, what do we do with this kid gloves thing? This is professional sports.
0: Right. And so, you know, I can think both those thoughts can be held, that I think Matt LaFleur is a good coach. I think he gets more guff than he deserves. And that is ludicrous that he decided to do that. Absolutely ridiculous. And both those things can be true, just like both those things can be true that, you know, maybe they're better off with Jacob Monk because he's more physical and more decisive, and he's not. I think their issue with Anthony Belton is that he plays a little bit apprehensively, plays not to make mistakes sometimes, and Jacob Monk apparently plays, you know, like if he's going to make a mistake, fine, but he's going to make it at full speed kind of a thing. And we haven't even talked about the Aaron Banks saga, which I still, like, the longer it goes, and maybe he will start practicing in-team drills this week when we get back on, I think it'll be Sunday. But if not, there are going to be more and more questions about it.
3: Jason Wilde on the Yuengling guest hotline here with Kyle and Brust across ESPN Wisconsin.

0: Jason, we've kind of seen this in different ways in those two-minute drills during training camp. Now, I know this is a preseason game. Do you think if it is a scenario where maybe it's fourth and one and they would normally go for it, that they would kick it to give the reps to Trey Smack? Do you think they'll approach it the same sort of way?
1: Well, they can certainly manipulate it that way. There's no doubt about it. And personally, my favorite is Jesse's idea, which is to kick field goals on second down, just to make sure you kick them. You don't want to accidentally pick up the first down and then not have them.
0: My thing was, I hate that I'm like not as good as Jesse, but I was like, if it's third and four, or third and six, just spike it on the opponent's 28. Let's get a kick in there.
1: I mean, Ben, I know you and I have not always seen eye to eye, but I feel like we're in a great place these days, and I would never, ever suggest that I prefer something that Jesse said to pretty much anyone, much less the idea of kicking the ball on second down.
2: Jason, as we get ready for, probably reflect on the last time we'll see Aaron Rodgers across the sideline of a Green Bay Packers game, and unless something crazy happens, like these two teams playing
1: the Super Bowl,
2: that would be crazy. Which departure from the Packers was more contentious? Was it Rodgers leaving or Favre?
1: No, I mean, they're not even in the same zip code. I mean, and I thought it was very telling though that yesterday when we talked to Rodgers on the Zoom call, he highlighted that it was contentious for his departure, because I don't think we even think about it being as anything close to being as contentious. And it was almost like he wanted to remind me. And again, I blame Tausch, because Tausch kind of nudged me in the direction of asking that question. And his answer was not terrible, but it certainly wasn't what I was hoping it would be. But the Favre thing was insane. Like, you went on Greta Van Susteren and ripped the general manager. Like, Rodgers didn't rip Goody on his way out of town. He ripped them in the offseason going into the 21.
0: 21, yeah. Which adventure was that? I think that was the initial one. This wasn't Darkness or Pancha Karma. It was
1: No, this was just the not showing up for any...
0: Hawaii with Miles Teller or something?
2: Oh, I remember that.
1: Yeah, it was... yes, exactly. The Miles Teller vacation off-season. Correct. So, and look, there was some contentiousness to his departure. I think he went out of his way in his answer to my question, or to Jason Wild's question, as it were, to make that clear. But, again, it was nothing close. I mean... I'm

0: quarterback. But it was you. I don't think, and they did a really good. A guy named Michael Nelson did a documentary called Last Day at Lambeau, and it's really well done. Just trying to, for those that weren't there for it, to encapsulate what that was like. It's really hard. It was insane. Like, and I don't throw that word around loosely. Like, it was. Now, it wasn't as crazy. I still, this is my favorite Jordan Love story, who he's starting to open up a little more, and I'm excited about that because I think fans will be better for it. But when I was telling him the story of Family Night 2008, how Favre flew in for Family Nights, and Jordan misunderstood, and he's like, so he landed a helicopter on the field at Lambeau? No, Jordan. He landed at the airport. He drove to the stadium, and then he was up in a box because they wouldn't let him in the locker room. So it was, and remember, that's an iconic player. So nothing, was it Sinead O'Connor that's saying nothing compares to you? When it comes to contentious exits, nothing compares to Brett Favre.
1: Is that another song? Because you've been singing a lot during your appearances.
0: Nothing compares to you. Yes, I believe it is.
1: There it is. Jason, we appreciate it. We will all take it in together and see what you're writing on Channel 3000.
0: All right, guys, have a good one. Take care. Be good.
2: Yes, sir.
1: And, of course, listen to it on Wilde and Tausch, 9 to noon across these various stations. It's time now to get some K&B fam entered into our fantasy football draft. Woo! 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

0: Hey, this is Josh Haves, head girls soccer coach at Lamira. 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

0: ESPN Wisconsin. C-Cat, who's the lucky three? We have a couple more entries tomorrow.
1: All right. We got Bob in Port Washington. Congratulations.
2: Bob. All right, Bob.
1: How about Dumpy?
2: Dumpy!
1: In the show. I'm not going to give out his government name if he wants to go by Dumpy on the air.
2: Joining the party.
1: I'll give her his government location, West Bend.
0: Isn't Dumpy a Bears fan?
2: That's all right. He can join the party.
0: Or it might be somebody else that I'm confusing Dumpy with. Anyway.
2: Well, we'll find out in 2 weeks.
1: And then we've got John with no H.
2: John with no H.
1: West Dallas' very own.
2: I love it. Free food, free fun, all at Pottawatomie Sportsbook. That's going to be fun. All around the sportsbook.
3: All right. So I don't think the premise here is very disrespectful, but we've had Chris Canty on before our show and in this segment of Packers Disrespect.
2: I told you, I feel like Chris Canty has something personal against
3: him. There's something going on.
2: Yeah, like he's
3: because
2: I
3: just want you to listen to the tone. It's the Packers National Disrespect with disrespectful tone.
4: Another day. R-E-S-P-E-C-T. Another national hot take. Burn up what it means to me. It's your daily dose of Packers Disrespect.
5: Packers, bare minimum this year. Uh-oh, ESPN Wisconsin listens so attentively to this show, we get destroyed every day. Go ahead.
6: Win a playoff game. That is the bare minimum. I'm tired of hearing about the Jordan Love of it all, how he's an elite quarterback. You said it on First Take yesterday. He's an analytics darling. It's hard for me to believe that you're the analytics guy. If you don't win the division and you're in year four as the starting quarterback, in year six of your NFL career, this is getting ridiculous when it comes to Jordan Love. I'm going to need more show and prove. The playoff win back in Dallas in 2023 was great, but we're a long ways removed from that. I'm going to need more success for you, and I'm going to judge it once we get to the playoffs because that's when you make your legacy and you build your reputation as a player.
2: He just don't like Jay Love. It is disrespectful. Like what he said is, yes, I can get behind that. But how he said
0: it's
2: it.
0: It's like I said, it's the how.
2: Yeah,
0: it's the delivery.
2: Jordan Love, you ain't did this. Jordan Love. And nobody want to be told what they ain't did. Nobody want to hear that type of tone. It's about how you present it. And the way he presented it was from a very disrespectful tone, as if he was talking down to Jordan Love. And what I love is.
6: It looks darling.
2: Yeah. And what I love is that, yes, the Green Bay Packers lost that Chicago Bears game, and that falls on every player in that locker room and every coach in that locker room and everybody part of that organization. But to sit there and act like Jordan Love was at fault for the loss, like he didn't ball out in that game, is just misguided hate. I don't understand it. That's misguided hate. Jordan Love has had one really bad playoff game against the Philadelphia Eagles. The San Francisco 49ers game wasn't bad. He made some bad mistakes. He was young and he made some bad mistakes, but he's had four playoff games. And I would say in two of them, he's played extremely, like at an elite level.
0: Like, I think it's put up or shut up for the Green Bay Packers. That felt like put up or shut up, Jordan Love, because he even said I'm sick of it. Like that was the part where it was like, it's getting annoying, I'm sick of it, like the analytics darling. I get it. I am one that has been saying how he gets rid of himself in this look at the presentation. How he gets rid of himself in the conversation each year of where is he ranked, is he top 10, is he that? It's, you know, winning the division will absolutely help. Winning two playoff games or getting past the divisional round and putting himself in a place where he's been in an NFC championship game, that will all help, and all the narrative will stop. And again, I go back to what you had mentioned of how he played in the Bears game. I still think there is some fault across the board, obviously. Matt LaFleur and Jordan Love not getting a first down in the third quarter. Defensively, that can't happen. Get the ball out of his hands quick. There's a lot of different things you can point to. What we can't deny is his performance from a statistical standpoint, again, analytics darling, I guess, was four touchdowns, over 300 yards. And if they win that football game, which I know they're not, which they very much should have won that football game, there's none of this Jordan Love, I'm sick of him stuff, because you've been like, damn, you know what they would have done after maybe falling

0: to sleep because they had to get up early for Unsportsmanlike.
1: What is that?
0: They had been like, oh my gosh, look at these numbers. They Jordan sure Love. Oh, goodness.
1: I'm trying to figure
0: out. Watch out whoever they play next, because this guy's rolling.
1: He was rolling. You look at the stats. Look at all the stats of all the quarterbacks in the playoffs, and guess what? Jordan Love's going to be in the top half of that and only played in one game. But where's all this smoke for a guy like Justin Herbert who hasn't done anything? Where's all the smoke for a guy like Dak Prescott who pulls up big numbers, but this team can't win in the playoffs? Where's all this smoke for Jared Goff who, since he came to the Lions, the team choked in the NFC Championship game and then didn't make the playoffs last year? Like, let's consistently put smoke on everybody and not just pick and choose that we want to put it on Jordan Love. It's just
0: but that's the nature of the beast. You know that.
1: Well, I mean, what's the nature of the beast that you pick and choose who you want to be mad at?
0: No, just like for him, he does point at the quarterback.
1: And
0: the
1: quarterback isn't he's not a consensus top 10 quarterback in everybody's list. So why is he the guy that people that he
0: because he's the quarterback. Is my point. It all comes back to the quarterback. The most important position in football, the one you look at the most, the one that gets the glam, the one that gets the glory, and it's the one that gets the blame. Quarterback position.
1: But Trevor Lawrence just gets a pass.
0: Nobody's talking about Trevor Lawrence.
1: Oh, I mean, people.
0: And he had a good second half of the year with Liam Cohen, Duvall.
1: I'm just, again, I put other names out there as well, Justin Herbert. So I just find it interesting that the person that he chooses that he wants to go after.
0: Like I said,
1: I think he just doesn't like
0: Justin Herbert. I don't blame you for getting your hair twirled by Madison Beer during training camp.
1: Yeah, but the thing is,
0: I don't blame you.
1: Justin Herbert.
0: You catch smoke for it because of your football performance. I still don't blame you for letting her twirl your hair.
1: Why is that, Ben?
0: Because he's living good.
1: You don't mind if your wife would you would blame if
0: she,
1: somebody if
0: no,
1: your wife twirled
0: if she,
1: her?
0: If she during the show was twirling my hair and Googling over me, I'd love that too.
1: Yeah, me too. I'd be his girl, everybody girl. Baby, you can come twirl my dread. Play with my dreads while I'm on
0: here. She's got nothing to play with here. I got thin hair and slave recession going on.
1: It doesn't feel like it hasn't receded much.
0: No, because I haven't got it buzzed. I think that buzz cut set me back. I'm never getting rid of any hair that might be starting this year.
1: I ain't gonna lie to you. It said all three of y'all back.
0: I know at the time, all three of us got buzz cuts.
1: Strofe grew back. The other two y'all.
0: Are also much older than Strofe when he got the buzz cut.
1: That's true.
0: For those who don't know, like C-Cat, we all got buzz cuts for charity. And my widow's peak and it's always when I'm on camera, if you can see me on YouTube, it's always when I put my head like this, when I look down. And then I watch back, I'm like, whoa, where's all the hair?
1: You know, Ben puts, he likes to do a lot of stuff when you're not here for charity. And he picks and chooses what he wants to actually turn in for charity. Like, he had me get waxed for charity. I had no interest in getting waxed for charity.
0: I got a Brazilian wax, too. I actually did more than you, if I recall. That is true.
1: I didn't want to do the Brazilian wax. And I got the Brazilian wax, I just didn't get my... the inside of my backside wax, nor did I get my
2: the inside of your backside.
1: Yeah, Ben, did you not get the in? Did she not say spread them? You did that, and she put hot warm wax.
0: Yeah, I did the full thing because I pay through my bets. That's a Brazilian wax.
1: Did you ever cut that man's grass?
0: He got busy.
1: He's supposed to cut like 4 acres of land. Look at him. He does what he wants to do. He's all right with getting a Brazilian wax, but having to actually do real work and lift a finger.
0: I can't even do work around my own home, Kyle. This is mean. Benny, your girl could play the bongos on your forehead. That's wild.
1: Oh,
2: that's a family show. Bring
1: that big ass forehead over here.
2: The father of one, future father of two.
0: If I came over, you'd have to come over here. Sound like you're my wife and play the bongos.
1: That's 6 head.
2: Oh, no.
0: This is mean.
2: Oh.
1: Damn, this is that 10 head. Y'all hear it? I can do the national anthem at his head. Sign me up, Brewers.
0: That's wild.
2: You gotta sit in the silence for a second after that.
0: Nah, I'm just gonna take a beat. That means good break.
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1: Trust me! 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
1: Here's a look at your weatherology forecast. Rain likely this afternoon, otherwise cloudy skies expected. Highs level off around 79. East winds 5 to 10 miles per hour. Slight chance for rain tonight. Lows level off around 62. Mainly cloudy skies expected. Tomorrow, highs level off around 80. I'm meteorologist Jennifer Wojcicki on 1430 ESPN Beaver Dam. Currently 74.
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5: 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It's Kyle and Brust with you across ESPN Wisconsin. Do you mind giving a little context and
6: yeah, sure.
5: I know what's coming here?
6: Yeah, Kevin Clark has a podcast called This Is Football. It's with the Manning Group Omaha Productions. He was at Packers camp, and he got Jordan Love one-on-one, and he asked him, who's the number one badass on the Green Bay Packers?
5: Wait, quick guess. Kyle, go.
6: Jordan Love's assessment on the number one badass in the Packers.
5: Tucker Kraft.
7: Tucker Kraft for sure. The number one badass, like the person always in timeout, like, you know, in classic, oh, yeah, he the bad kid. Keyshawn Nixon always getting him 15.
5: Yeah, but
6: it's endearing. It's a compliment.
5: It seems badass, like more complimentary than hey, I love that my teammate over there gets 15-yard penalties for unsportsmanlike conduct.
7: There's two guys. It's Tucker Kraft and Josh Jacobs.
5: All right, what we got?
8: We got a lot of badasses on our team, man. You think badass, you got to go defense, man.
5: Yeah.
8: I'm going to go with Xavier McKinney.
5: There we go. Friend of the show.
8: I mean, since he got here, just his ability to read and react from the post. It's next level. I've never seen anything like it. We're out here today, and he's breaking on stuff before I'm even looking that way. Yeah. So it's just his ability to know where you're going with the ball. I think it's just his knowledge of the game and obviously his playmaking ability when the ball's in the air.
5: Even when
6: that's like guy who makes my life harder award for Jordan Love, right?
7: I told y'all how I felt about Jordan Love versus listening to Aaron Rodgers. I told y'all, there's a difference.
5: They're different people.
7: They're different people. But badass, I'm not thinking about who's badass, good player.
5: Yeah.
7: He didn't ask who's a good player. Kevin Clark was like, He should have been like, Jordan.
5: Not the guy who can read the coverage and jump into where you're looking. Who's the badass?
7: Like, who's crushing
5: skulls?
7: Yeah, loose screw. Let me change the question. Yeah. Who's got the loosest screws on this team?
5: That helps the team.
7: Yeah. That helps the team because with Xavier McKinney, he's really talented, but Xavier ain't knocking heads off. Xavier ain't sitting there after he makes an interception, taking his helmet off, yelling at everybody. No, he's a swaggy player. He gets the job done. Like, he is one of the best safeties in the NFL. But Tucker Kraft is crazy. Josh Jacobs is like, no, I'm not going out of bounds. I want contact. Like, that's a badass.
5: The contact seeker outers.
7: Yeah, man.
5: Are the badass.
7: I think it's actually, I mean, when he said we have a lot of them. Yeah, because his mindset is how many dudes are talented. No, we ain't got enough crazy on this team.
5: Did you say lie out loud in the mic when he said that?
7: Yes, when he said we got a lot of them, lie. We ain't, no, listen, I love my Packers, and I know what a badass is, and we ain't got a lot of those badasses.
5: Essentially agreeing with me that they're soft.
7: No. Just because.
5: No.
7: See, now that's
5: here comes flip flop Kyle Walsh.
7: No, that is a terrible. misconception and trying to cross the two. Just because you're not a badass doesn't mean that you're
5: soft.
7: They're
5: just a bunch of guys.
7: You can be kind. You can be an aggressive, kind football player without being a jerk.
5: Aggressive, kind football player.
7: Like, you can be a kind person that goes out there, like Evan Williams.

0: He goes out there, he balls out, he plays with passion. Edrin Cooper goes out there and plays with passion.
1: I know, but we've always said...
0: A badass is somebody...
1: We need some more screw-loose guys.
0: But it don't make them soft. See, that's the problem. You always be looking for a reason to call my team soft.
1: Again, it all comes back to the way I view that coach, which I think they take on the personality of Matty Mouse.
0: Yeah, you're going to have to really get at your...
1: Muska, Matty Mouse.
0: You have to rid yourself of that. We're gonna have to get it out.
1: What are you gonna do about it?
0: Get
1: aggressively
0: it out.
1: Be soft to me.
0: No, I'm gonna play a bongos on your head again. That's what we're gonna do.
2: Who's the number one badass at ESPN Wisconsin?
0: Oh, good question.
1: Oh, it ain't none of us.
0: No. Homer is a badass.
1: No.
0: He does what he wants. What do you mean? Homer says what he wants. He tweets what he wants.
1: That's because he's old.
0: Old badass. Everybody else be walking on glass. Chewie's not one. Oh, we don't have one.
1: Wow.
0: Maybe I should be that. Nah, not in my personal.
1: You're not a badass.
0: Once people start pressing me, I'm like, all right, whatever.
1: Yeah, okay. Jim Rutledge.
0: You know what?
1: He's a badass.
0: He is.
1: I call him fake tough guy.
0: Oh, yeah, I like that.
1: Fake tough guy. He's coming up next on Molly and Jim on 100.5 ESPN Madison. You'll have the Dam Sports Show on ESPN Beaver Dam. Kyle and I... We're going to continue next with you across 94.5 ESPN, YouTube at ESPN Milwaukee, and, of course, the ESPN Wisconsin app. And believe it or not, the Packers play football tonight. That's weird and wild, but they do. Preseason game against the Pittsburgh Steelers. A little Green Bay props and preview. See if C-Cat did that well. Likely not. Stay with us in 2 minutes.
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0: your daily Dodge Sports Center. The Padres rallied to beat the Brewers 4-3 in 11 innings to complete the sweep in San Diego yesterday. Tied the game in the bottom of the 8th, then scored a couple in the bottom of the 11th off Antonio Sensatella to steal the victory. Brewers now off to Los Angeles for a four-game set with the L.A. Dodgers. Coverage begins at 8:35 tonight right here on 1430 ESPN Beaver Dam. The Packers open up their preseason tonight in Pittsburgh with a matchup against the Steelers. Head coach Matt LaFleur says he hasn't looked at Pittsburgh very much in preparation for this one.
1: There's no game planning going on, I promise you that. Don't get me wrong, it's not like we're negligent and you have an idea of what somebody may do, but you're running just like base core concepts in every phase of the game. So, because you want your guys to feel prepared.
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0: That's right. It's time we once again get fired up and kick off the Damn Sports Show, presented by Real Sports Cards and Waupun. A show that's as honest and self-aware as their hosts, Wally Lukaczynski.
1: I don't think the out-of-towners are going to be too excited and ready for this. That's all I know.
0: And, of course, we could count on Ashley to keep them in check. She just might be the biggest Taylor Swift fan at the station.
1: They are champagne.
2: Shout out Taylor Swift.
1: Oh, give me a break.
0: It's hard to tell. They cover everything. Title Town, pro, college, and high school sports around South Central Wisconsin. Even if it's the Wisconsin Badgers, for better or worse.
1: Talk about how bad the Badgers are. Bring the sadness. Another year that they fail to meet the Sweet 16. Another year they don't get to a bowl. It's a disaster in Camp Randall.
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1: Hello and happy Thursday, South Central Wisconsin, and welcome in to the Damn Sports Show here on 1430 ESPN Beaver Dam and Daily Dodge TV. It is a great day to be a Green Bay Packers fan because the Packers are back as they head over and face a familiar foe in Aaron Rodgers and the Pittsburgh Steelers over at Acrisure Stadium. I'm still calling it Heinz. It's like,
2: when did it change?
1: Probably 2 or 3 years ago.
2: Huh. Well, I still like Miller Park more than AmFam.
1: See, and I don't know if it's because I wasn't a Brewers fan. And I was, I mean, don't get me wrong. I was up here for 3 years in school. It was Miller Park. But AmFam Field, I guess it wasn't as sharp of a turn for me. And it's probably just because I wasn't around it as much.
2: Which one wasn't? Sorry. What?
1: No, like, to me, Heinz Field, they had giant ketchup bottles on the scoreboard.
2: That's so cool.
1: It was awesome. And if in theory, I remember taking a tour around Heinz Field. I thought it was the coolest thing as a little kid. Now I find out you can take tours pretty much anywhere. That's fine.
2: Yeah, I thought I was special too because our family did a Miller Park tour.
1: Yeah, exactly. And you're like, oh my gosh, nobody gets to see this but me. And you're like, actually, everybody can see it pretty much whenever they want, actually. But yeah, because they were walking around Heinz Field as a little kid in elementary school, and they're telling me, if you poured out all the ketchup in those bottles on the football field, it'd go all the way to the red zone. That's why we have the Heinz Red Zone.
2: Oh, that's kind of, I like that.
1: And I was like, that's actually sweet.
2: That's really cool.
1: And now it's Acrisure. I don't even know what Acrisure is.
2: I'm going to guess insurance.
1: That feels like a good guess. Acrisure, I don't even know what else it could be. I was almost going
2: to
1: say something.
2: I don't even know how to spell it.
1: I know how to spell it because it's an atrocity. It's Acrisure. Oh, it's even more. It is insurance. It's financial tech.
2: No big deal. Just, you know, I just know financial tech ball, I guess.
1: You do. You're an Acrisure knower.
2: And who would have thought? It's got to be based in Pennsylvania then.
1: I don't actually know. Heinz isn't even based in PA anymore, but that's another story for another
2: day.
1: Where
2: is it?
1: They moved because they're now with Kraft. So I want to say it's actually a Canadian company.
2: That's right. Because, right down the street here, it's Heinz and Kraft.
1: Mm-hmm. So it's a different world for me. I'm trying to get the hang of that. Not necessarily for me. But what is for me is when this comes back, when football's here, it's preseason, there's about 45 minutes of real time tonight where I'm going to be salivating. So happy that football's back. I'll have a frosty cold one in one hand. Who knows what we're going to do with maybe order pizza or something. I don't know what you do.
2: We're going to be together.
1: Well, I don't know if that was going to, when that stops, we're going to be over at our partners at Tower Lanes after the show today. Little team outing.
2: Yeah.
1: But I don't know. Are we going to stick around for football?
2: I don't know. I have some qualms about the team outing.
1: Uh-oh.
2: What? They always forget about us.
1: Yeah. Have you noticed this? So people that aren't aware,
2: they all get to leave early.
1: They start these team outings every single time at 4 p.m. You know what else starts at 4 p.m., Ashley?
2: This show.
1: The Damn Sports Show. And you and I, not to pat ourselves in the back or anything, we keep the lights on at a lot of local establishments that serve some cold beers.
2: Yeah.
1: You would think that they'd be like, wait a minute, let's wait for these two.
2: They're all

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2: 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Brewers coming off a sweep in San Diego open up a four-game set against the world champion Dodgers in Los Angeles tonight. Shane Drohan gets the start for Milwaukee. 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High school football season kicks off next week. Randolph and Cambria Friesland have combined to become the RCF Patriots this year. Head coach Tom Chase says his team has come together pretty quickly.
3: And I can tell you, and I'm not just blowing smoke here, every day when I go to practice, the kids are excited to be there. 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I can't be proud of them, but like I said, they're just really, really doing an awesome job.
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0: against different guys, right? Like throughout the game, substitutions and things like that. So you're seeing different rush patterns. You're seeing different moves. You're seeing different speeds, different body types. To me, that's important. So, like, yeah, I hope he gets more than a series. I would imagine he will. But, like, Sean Ryan, maybe two series.
1: Yeah.
0: You know what I'm saying? Like, and then after that, your lineup's pretty open. Oh, and you have to play guys, right? Like, Belton, he may be starting at right tackle. I don't know where Belton's going to play.
1: I was just
0: like,
1: thinking the same thing. Does he start at right tackle because, you know, Kennard for sure is going to be the swing guy? Or is it basically he's going to be at right guard? Who's going to be at left guard? Like, are they going to have Monk at left guard, and then they're going to have Belton at right guard? Like, there is so much to get figured out, which leads me to the fear of, like, all right, I get it. Jordan Love is going to be out there today, but are we one and done with Jordan Love on one drive?
0: That's my so we talked about this on Wednesday with Wilde and Tauschen. There was a thing that it was always with Aaron. If there was more than like two linemen missing from that starting five, he did not go out there and play.
1: Makes sense.
0: It was just like they weren't going to put him out there without the full complement of the starters. Now, as I went on in my career, Aaron just didn't play, period, which is not a big deal. If we took snaps, we took snaps. That I didn't really care. But early in my career, if the entire line essentially wasn't there, Aaron didn't play, which is smart, right? Like, you don't want to go put him out there against – I mean, because, again, we got to remember, like, earlier in my career, teams played their starters in preseason. Like, they played guys for a quarter or a half or whatever it may be. So you could be rolling out there and you're going against Khalil Mack and whoever, or you're going against the TJ Watts of the world or Miles Garrett's. And if you have backup guys or maybe even guys that you think potentially may not even be your top seven guys that are in there, and Aaron Rodgers, or in this case, Jordan Love is there, you don't feel that, like, doesn't give you the warm and fuzzies, right?
1: No,
0: like,
1: hell
0: that doesn't,
1: no.
0: That doesn't make you feel great. So I get the, like, preseason has changed now, right? Like, teams really don't play guys that much. Like, Watt won't play, I would imagine. I think the other rusher is Highsmith. I think he's the other guy.
1: Yeah, they just paid Nick Herbig a lot of money. He'll probably be out there today. He's still a young guy.
0: Yeah, he'll probably play a little bit. Like, yeah. I imagine the two veteran guys probably won't be out there. But there'll be guys on that Pittsburgh team that want to prove their worth, right? Like,
1: yeah,
0: and they're going to go extremely hard. Like, this is their opportunity to show the staff that what it's all about. A lot of this Pittsburgh staff is ex Green Bay guys.
1: Yeah.
0: So, like, there's a lot. I guarantee you they're fired up to play. So, like, if Jordan Love plays, right, if he is the starter and he plays, and I hope it's for a series and they get a first down and that's, like, good enough. And after that first down, obviously he'll stay on the field. But if they punt after three downs after that, sounds good. You got some time. Now you're out. And that's what I'm hoping if he does play.
1: It is the Homer Hour here on 94.5 ESPN Milwaukee, 1430 ESPN Beaver Dam. You can hit the Carbless Talking text line at 800-990-3776. That is the Carbless Talking text line, where Liz is more. You can also watch and stream us live on YouTube by going to ESPN Milwaukee on YouTube. Always remember, give us a like and give us a subscribe as well. That is ESPN Milwaukee on YouTube, as we're joined on the Homer Hour by Brian Bulaga, just having a great conversation here. Now, what specifically are you watching for tonight? Like, what is it that you're watching for as you get into this game tonight? What are the key things that you're trying to see from this game against the Steelers in preseason?
0: Well, I mean, obviously we can talk about the offensive line, and that's my number one thing. But I think for me, like, I want to see Gannon's defense and how they look structurally, right? Like, just right out the gate, how does this defense look, you know, normal down and distance? What's their base front? How are they aligning, right? Like, and I guess it could change week to week, and it seems like Gannon may do that a little bit. It may change based on a

0: anymore.
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2: This is Rich Eisen.

0: methods to doing it. But Matt may want to just keep it close to the vest as long as humanly possible, right? Like, and that may be what they do. But at the same time, when you don't have your guy, and that's Micah, you want guys to be as comfortable as possible with what their roles are going to be and what they may be asked to do in any given, you know, front that Gannon may play, any pressure that he may bring, any adjustment to a certain personnel group. Like, you want guys to be so sound and comfortable and confident with what their role is going into week one that I almost think you have to do a little something so guys can hear each other communicate and they can hear the calls. They can run the defense. They can see themselves back on tape if they make mistakes. Hell, you almost want to make mistakes in preseason because then teams watch it and they go, what the hell was that? Is that what this is supposed to be? Like, is that what they're supposed to do? Like, no joke here. Like, I've watched preseason games with defenses and they've blown assignments and guys have been out of position and we're sitting there going, what is that? Like, is that like a true pressure look or did they blow that? Like, what was that? So, like, I'm not saying that it's like 100% there's value to it, but I'm telling you, like, offenses watch everything. So if there's a blown pressure that wasn't correct, like, chances are week one in blitz pickup, we're blocking it because they put it on tape and it's like, all right, we have to be ready for this if this was their real call. So, like, the best thing to do is try some things and get guys comfortable. That's the way I would look at it.
1: Oh, and I can't wait to see it tonight. This has been the Homer Hour with Jason Wilde and Brian Bulaga. Thank you so much, Jason Wilde, for joining us here on the Homer Hour. This is very insightful as we get everybody geared up for the Packers preseason debut of 2026 against the Steelers.
2: All right, guys, enjoy the game. Take care. Be good.
1: Again, that is Jason Wilde from Wilde & Tausch, and you can listen to Jason Wilde right here on ESPN Wisconsin, 9 until noon, him with Wilde & Tausch. Now, Wisconsin sports fans, it's that time of year again. 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We're talking free food, great prizes, and the full VIP experience for all fans 21 and up. I'm getting three today. How many I'm getting, C-Cat?
3: Yeah, we're looking for three entrants.
1: We're looking for three. 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Let's do number four for Brett Favre, number 10 for Jordan Love, and number 12 for Aaron Rodgers. 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
6: Beaver Dam police say three people have been identified after more than 30 vehicles were egged overnight. The three are cooperating and will be issued numerous citations. Horicon Bank is celebrating 130 years in business with a week-long celebration at its Beaver Dam branch. Business banker Matt Burke says community involvement has been key to the bank's longevity. Meta and Inspire WI are partnering to expand career readiness programs for Dodge County high school students over the next two school years. The Columbus Fire Department has received 200 packets of Drip Drop electrolyte mix to help keep firefighters hydrated. Two new measles cases have been confirmed in Iowa and Lafayette counties, bringing Wisconsin's total to 4 this year. Wisconsin is awarding $50 million to support 22 housing developments.

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